0: The Belgian prosecutor's office said on July 25th an investigating judge placed a Canadian national under arrest on charges of espionage and participation in a criminal organization. The allegations have not been tested in court. When asked by reporters yesterday, Prime Minister Mark Carney said such situations require the government to take stock and take lessons. BC Premier David Eby says thousands of people across the province are stepping up to help people forced out of their homes by wildfires. Eby was at the Abbotsford Airport where he welcomed firefighters from Mexico for a two-week deployment. It comes as an evacuation zone in the Okanagan has now been stretched farther and 120 properties were damaged near Clinton in the Cariboo region. The Premier reassuring those affected they are not alone.
1: We'll make sure that you have the supports that you need. Our wildfire fighters are out there on the front line protecting structures, homes, critical infrastructure like power lines, making sure that people are looked after, protecting life, and as best as possible, property in this incredibly challenging.
0: The contingent from Mexico are among 600 firefighters coming to help from other parts of Canada and the world. Meanwhile, there's new information about a man accused of starting a fire in Spokane, Washington last Saturday, which destroyed hundreds of homes.
2: In new court documents, investigators say alleged arsonist Aaron Farinacci said he started planning what would become the Old Trails fire 2 weeks beforehand, that he researched when there would be high wind and low humidity and how to get the greatest spread of the fire, and that he allegedly put a time delay device in a field and watched the fire as it grew. Prosecutors say he admitted to starting at least 25 other fires last year. They say he described fire as powerful and beautiful and that he thought arson would be easy to get away with. Alex Stone, ABC News.
0: And finally, Quebec's Granby Zoo has issued a warning to recent visitors after an incident involving a Japanese macaque. The zoo says there was an incident of physical contact between the primate and a visitor in a secure area of the zoo. It says the visitor got first aid and is doing well, but urges anyone else who may have come in contact with a macaque to phone the province's healthcare hotline. This is the Canadian Press. In sports, the Chicago Cubs squeaked by the Toronto Blue Jays 3-2 in 11 innings in a makeup game today. The Cubs scored the winning run on catcher Brandon Valenzuela's throwing error, trying to pick off Pete Crow Armstrong, stealing third. A game at Wrigley Field between the two clubs back on June 21st was postponed due to weather. Toronto heads to Philadelphia for a three-game set against the Phillies starting tomorrow. Rain interrupted play at the National Bank Open Women's Tennis Tournament in Toronto, but play has since resumed. Earlier, six-seeded Ekaterina Alexandrova of Russia and seven-seeded Iga Swiatek of Poland made it through the fourth round. Leila Fernandez of Laval, Quebec meets Mira Andreeva of Russia tomorrow in a third-round match. On the men's side, Montreal's Felix Auger-Aliassime has withdrawn with a sore back. Meanwhile, Montreal's Gabriel Diallo and Denis Shapovalov of Richmond Hill also retired from their first-round matches with injuries. And the Toronto Argonauts finally get to play at BMO Field tonight when they host the Calgary Stampeders in the CFL. From the Canadian Press, I'm Don Mitchell.
3: From the NL Sports Desk, I'm John Keane. Well, it's official. The city of Kamloops is putting on a Logan Stankoven Stanley Cup public event at Riverside Park at the Banshell Sunday, August 16th. The event will feature some guest speakers, a giant photo for everyone in attendance. City Rep Dushan Magdalene says they're planning for a big crowd for what is a free event.
4: We think, thousands. How many thousands is a little bit gray, but I think we're fairly ready for whatever the turnout is going to be, and we're thinking it'll be significant. I mean, Logan's very popular here. This is obviously a big deal, so we're very excited.
3: That public gathering, by the way, on the 16th, 3:30 to 6 at Riverside Park. Kamloops Northpaws have their season in the books. It came after a loss in Nanaimo 15-8 to wrap up the series and the season. Northpaws finishing 7th in the North Division, 22 wins and 32 losses. And the Kamloops Broncos are back at it Saturday night at Hillside Stadium, welcoming the West Shore Rebels in the only meeting of the season. The Broncos just one touchdown in their first two games scored. Head coach Jay Daniel says positivity remains as they head into this one against the Rebels.
5: 1 week at a time, and they're the next opponent on the schedule. And so, we're just going to come after them and hit them with everything we got because we got nothing to lose.
3: Saturday's kickoff at 6 o'clock. Paul has weather next.
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8: Radio NL Weather. Wildfire smoke expected to be with us throughout the evening and into tomorrow. Orange alert today. We'll see if the orange alert holds for tomorrow. Most expectations are that it will. We're looking at temperatures topping out at 34 degrees for us today. And for tomorrow, we're looking at a 35 degree day. As we get into the weekend, it's partly cloudy skies Saturday. We're looking at sunshine on Sunday. And then possible rain coming our way Monday, Tuesday, Wednesday. Possible showers there as well, with temperatures down into the high to mid-20s. If you're going around the region for tomorrow, look for Prince George to be pretty warm and partly cloudy, 28 degrees. Over the Rockies, if you're heading into Calgary, we've got 27 degrees for your Friday under partly cloudy skies as well. If you're going all the way over to New York, expect some thundershower activity there on Friday and a high of 32 degrees. Down the coast in Vancouver, they are expecting some sunshine and 23 degrees near the water, feel like 30 inland, 32 with the Humidex.
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0: Bono was at the memorial for Irish singer Glenn Hansard in Dublin on Tuesday. Glenn passed away last month after a motorcycle accident at the age of 56. Bono spoke during the service, and he recited a spoken word version of the U2 song Beautiful Day with some rewritten lyrics paying tribute to Glenn. Take a listen.
1: Arrivals and departures, this is what we do. You write your life till the story becomes true. Ginger cake smile, a movie star too. If the street be your stage, how come there's thousands in the queue? McDade's feels like a stadium, but there's only me and you. You left a hangover from hell. Of this there is no doubt. But as you wake up in heaven, all the angels will shout.

0: There's the boss with Hungry Heart. Drive home with Drew Ferreira. And are you ready for the big one? A new poll asked, how confident are you that you'd know what to do if there were a major earthquake where you live? And only half of us say we have a plan for how to handle it. My plan at the moment is to scream and panic, but if you have better ideas, I'm certainly open to suggestions. Back with another 10 songs in a row. Music coming up from Yes, Berlin, and Sarah McLachlan.
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2: Paul James with you from the NL Newsroom. Here's what we're keeping watch on this hour. It's not everything that's been asked for, but Interior Health has now confirmed it does intend to reopen the cardiac care unit at Royal Inland Hospital. Four beds attached to the intensive care unit, set to be established early next year. Health Authority says the move will provide cardiac care patients with specialized monitoring as well as services. The announcement by Interior Health, though, does not include the long-called-for cath lab, which is necessary for heart health testing procedures and currently requires patients who have cardiac issues to travel to Kelowna to undergo testing. During the pandemic, the cardiac care lab was consolidated into other parts of Royal Inland Hospital's services, but was never reestablished after the pandemic was declared over. As the wildfires in the South Cariboo continue to keep folks in nearby Clinton out of their homes, the same Pear Lake wildfire also forcing the evacuation of a nearby First Nation. The High Bar First Nation says it has ordered all of its members off of three reservations which run along the Fraser River. Not clear how many people this would impact. Pear Lake wildfire now listed at some 1,326 square kilometers in size and continues to keep well over 1,500 people away from their homes. Now let's check in with what's happening on the national and international front.
3: Now this update from the Canadian press. A Canadian woman accused of assaulting a teenager allegedly wearing pro-Trump gear is being deported back to Canada. In a social media post on Wednesday, the U.S. Department of Homeland Security shared a screenshot of a New York Post article on the deportation order in which the accused, Caitlin Tracy, was ordered out by a Texas immigration judge. Conservative leader Pierre Poilievre says he's wondering how a Canadian intern accused of espionage at NATO's Belgium headquarters was not discovered by Canada in a vetting process. While speaking with reporters in St. John's today, the leader questioned why intelligence from other countries and governments were able to discover the troubling information. BC Premier David Eby says thousands of people across the province are stepping up to help people forced out of their homes by wildfires, and those affected are not alone. He was at the Abbotsford Airport where he welcomed firefighters from Mexico for a deployment. And police say a man charged with starting one of the wildfires in Spokane, Washington, that destroyed hundreds of buildings, planned the crime for weeks. From the Canadian press, I'm Dom Mitchell.
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2: Wildfire smoke going to inundate our lives for the next couple of days at least, with an orange warning in effect for this evening and most likely into tomorrow as well. Topping out today temperature-wise at 34 degrees. This evening it is dipping down to 16. For tomorrow, temperatures are going to be 35 and 18, but with wildfire smoke, much like today. We're expecting 30 degrees, though, as we move into the weekend under a mix of sun and cloud. Unclear at this point if wildfire smoke will continue to linger into the weekend. 31 degrees under clear skies on Sunday. Again, we don't know about the smoke quite yet. As we get into Monday, though, skies may clear off because we are expecting possible shower activity. Temperatures down a bit, too, as well. 27 degrees expected under a mix of sun and cloud with a slight chance of showers throughout the early morning hours, and then partly through the afternoon as well. 28 degrees under a mix of sun and cloud, the call on Tuesday. Long term, we're looking at 27, partly cloudy skies on Wednesday.
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Trevor Horn produced this song, and he admits that he was heavily inspired by the sound of Michael Jackson's album Thriller, specifically Beat It. He wanted that same kind of punchy, danceable rock sound. On Owner of a Lonely Heart, 10 songs in a row with Yes.

Toy Story 5 is now the highest grossing film in the franchise. It has surpassed $1 billion in global box office sales. The fourth movie to achieve that milestone this year. And here's a song from the Top Gun soundtrack, Berlin. Let's Take My Breath Away.

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0: From the National Newsroom of the Canadian Press, I'm Don Mitchell. Prime Minister Mark Carney insisted his government is loyal to Canada's supply management system and will protect its dairy sector. Taking questions from reporters today after touring an aluminum facility in Saguenay, Quebec, Carney said the Liberals' choice of former dairy producer Daniel Gobet to run in the Chicoutimi-Left Fjord by-election is a sign of the government's loyalty to supply management. Gobet served as the chair of the Quebec Dairy Producers Association as well as a board member for the Dairy Farmers of Canada. Supply management has been cited by the U.S. as a key irritant in trade negotiations, with President Donald Trump complaining repeatedly about the level of access U.S. dairy farmers get in Canada. Meanwhile, top Canadian officials are in Washington this week for talks with U.S. Trade Representative Jamieson Greer. Canada is less than 2 weeks away from being hit by the U.S. with another round of tariffs on a wide range of goods. Conservative leader Pierre Poilievre repeated his criticism of the PM for not yet securing a deal with the Americans, saying he doesn't understand the strategy of making concession after concession before getting to the negotiating table.
1: We still do have some leverage that Mr. Carney has not yet squandered. We have military purchases and our massive capacity to build up our and stockpile our natural resources to the potential benefit of tariff-free allies. I would bring that and other leverage to the table as quickly as possible.
0: Poilievre specifically pointed to the government abandoning its digital service tax, agreeing to boost military spending, and removing counter tariffs on the U.S. In New York, jurors in a murder trial has heard that the phone of a 9-year-old Montreal girl found drowned in the state last summer went silent in the hours before she was reported missing.
2: The jury was shown a video the girl sent to her mother at around 4:30 p.m. on the day she was reported missing. In the video, she filmed herself smiling and playing with her hair. Her phone was last used an hour later, and her father reported her missing around 10 p.m. that day. Luciano Fratellin is charged with second-degree murder and the concealment of a human corpse in the death of his daughter. The 46-year-old man has pleaded not guilty to both charges and has been held without bail since his arrest in July 2025. The trial is expected to continue on Friday. Marie-Claude Strikeman, The Canadian Press, Elizabethtown, New York.
0: And Nova Scotia's Attorney General Scott Armstrong is seeking answers after an innocent man served 18 months in prison. The man was incarcerated for child exploitation charges, but it's been revealed investigators mixed up his online username. A court of appeal decision last month said the accused was convicted on several charges in 2023 after a complaint from the family of a 12-year-old girl in Wisconsin. The appeal court said the case rested on the username evidence and acquitted the Nova Scotia man on all charges. This is the Canadian Press. In sports, Canadian men's soccer team midfielder Ali Ahmed will miss an extended period after suffering a ruptured anterior cruciate ligament in his right knee. The 25-year-old from Toronto was injured after landing awkwardly during a second-half preseason friendly between his English club Norwich City and Spain's Osasuna on Saturday. And hockey commentator Kelly Hiroudy and Sportsnet have parted company. Hiroudy said in a video on his X account that Sportsnet didn't renew his contract for the upcoming NHL season. The retired NHL goalie says he's most grateful for the friendships he made along the way.
3: You weren't a co-worker to me, you were a friend. And so I think of all the people, the producers, the directors, everybody behind the scenes that I worked with, hair and clothing, makeup, you had an impossible job.
0: Rudy didn't state his future plans in his post. Rogers' own Sportsnet has made changes to its national NHL broadcasts, which will no longer air on the CBC. From the Canadian Press, I'm Don Mitchell.
4: From winter skating at the Valley View Arena to a summer swim at Brock Pool, that's Kamloops, and so are we. 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

She's getting ready for her Cross Canada Dirty 30 tour, which kicks off in November. And she also has a new song out. It's called Can't Lose Me. Talking about Amanda Marshall, this is Dark Horse.

If you've ever seen Tears for Fears live in concert, there's a very good chance that they closed out the show with this song. It's appeared in virtually every live set list since 1985. It's Head Over Heels as 10 songs in a row continues.

0: It's Alanis Morissette with Hand in My Pocket. Drive home with Drew Ferreira. And some people think root beer tastes like toothpaste. And I think those people are wrong. Root beer is delicious, especially when paired with a scoop of vanilla ice cream. And feel free to indulge as we celebrate National Root Beer Float Day today. Coming back with Wham to kick off another 10 songs in a row.
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5: And

There's Wham, who were the first Western act to perform in China after the Cultural Revolution. And there's a new documentary that's all about their experience during that time. It's called Wham, 10 Days in China, and it's out now. 10 songs in a row with the Spoons and Romantic Traffic.

got such an awesome groove. One of my favorites. So into you. Atlanta Rhythm Section coming up on tonight's 70s at 7. Also music from Peter Frampton. And something from the Grease soundtrack. Take care. It's Drew for

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0: From the National Newsroom of the Canadian Press, I'm Don Mitchell. Political pressure is ramping up on the federal Liberal government over allegations the Canadian national working at NATO was involved in espionage for a foreign country.
1: Conservative leader Pierre Poilievre says Prime Minister Mark Carney has some explaining to do after a Canadian intern at NATO's headquarters was arrested on espionage charges. Allegations yet to be tested in court, but raise concerns about Canada's screening and intelligence gathering.
2: Why is it that we keep learning about national security threats to our country from foreign governments?
1: Carney says there's not much he can say about it publicly right now.
3: Look, it's an active investigation, so I'm limited in what I can say.
1: Ottawa has not made clear if it's launched internal reviews of its security policies over the incident. Kyle Duggan, The Canadian Press, Ottawa.
0: Elsewhere, Foreign Affairs Minister Anita Anand says women are key in the pursuit of shared economic growth with African countries. Anand visited Benin's economic hub in West Africa this week to open Canada's new embassy. Canada's development finance institution, FinDev, announced a roughly $65 million loan to a major Ivorian bank to help local people access financing. It said 30% of the loan would be directed at women-owned small businesses. Premier David Eby welcomed firefighters from Mexico for a two-week deployment to relieve crews with the BC Wildfire Service, and there are more on the way from other parts of Canada and the world. Despite the extra help, he says the service has assured him it has sufficient resources for the time being.
4: You know, that key question of do we need additional resources was answered for me quite firmly by the Wildfire Service. It says, look, if we had double the number of wildfire fighters in the early days up at the Big Bar Fire, it wouldn't have made a difference.
0: Total fire bans are in place in the Kamloops, Cariboo, and Southeast fire centers, which have been hardest hit by a surge of fire activity, while a partial campfire ban is in place for coastal BC. We're learning a 72-year-old woman was seriously injured in a grizzly bear attack in a remote area of BC's interior on the long weekend. The Conservation Officer Service says it happened Sunday outside of Gold Bridge, about 50 kilometers northwest of Lillooet. Warning signs have been put up in the area as a precaution, and the service says hikers should let others know about their travel plans. And following a parasitic outbreak linked to iceberg lettuce, there's another major foodborne illness growing across the United States. ABC's Elizabeth Schultz has more.
5: The CDC reporting a salmonella outbreak linked to jalapenos served at Chipotle and Qdoba restaurants, reaching 27 states, with 345 people sickened and 36 hospitalized. One of them, a Minnesota woman, now suing Chipotle, claiming 3 days after she ate a burrito bowl, she lost consciousness and her temperature reached 102 degrees. She says she was diagnosed with sepsis from salmonella complications. Chipotle and Qdoba removing the jalapenos. The FDA says the peppers came from Mexico through Coast Citrus distributors and are now being recalled.
0: The CDC says most cases in the outbreak are in Minnesota and Colorado. This is the Canadian Press. In sports, the Chicago Cubs squeaked by the Toronto Blue Jays 3-2 in 11 innings in a makeup game today. The Cubs scored the winning run on catcher Brandon Valenzuela's throwing error, trying to pick up Pete Crow Armstrong, stealing third. A game at Wrigley Field between the two clubs back on June 21st was postponed because of weather. Toronto heads to Philadelphia for a three-game set against the Phillies starting tomorrow. The Toronto Argonauts are finally playing on BMO Field tonight, hosting the Calgary Stampeders in a CFL game, setting up for the World Cup. Playing matches and the subsequent teardown at the stadium kept the Argos away from it so far this summer. And Canada's Gabriela Dabrowski and Russian partner Ekaterina Alexandrova lost their rain-interrupted first-round doubles match in three sets to American Coco Gauff and Katie McNally at the National Bank Open Women's Tennis Tournament in Toronto. Ottawa's Dabrowski was without her usual partner, Luisa Stefani of Brazil. Stefani skipped the WTA hardcourt tournament to rest an elbow injury. From the Canadian Press, I'm Don Mitchell.
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70s at 7. Hey, it's Phyllis. This is one of the most smoothest love songs of the entire 70s, I would say. 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
1: You've got to ask yourself one question. Do I feel lucky? 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

You know, this song wasn't in the original stage version of Grease. It was written specifically for the movie. You're the One That I Want. John Travolta, Olivia Newton-John, 7 E's at 7.

0: Rod Stewart with a question for you. Do you think I'm sexy? 70s at 7. I just read here on this day back in 1960 that Chevy Checker performed The Twist for the first time on TV. The song goes to number one and starts a huge dance craze. And it made me think of the dance craze back in the 70s. What people were doing in the clubs back then. The bump was pretty big. Remember the late 70s, the YMCA dance that people are still doing now at weddings? I went to a wedding just a couple of weekends ago, and YMCA came on, and everyone got on that dance floor, started doing the dance. And of course, all the disco dancing and the hustle. How can you forget about the hustle?
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3: Due to a landmark tobacco settlement, you may qualify for a significant payment if you smoked regularly before November 20th, 1998 and were diagnosed with lung cancer, throat cancer, emphysema, or COPD. 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

Ohio Players frontman Leroy Bonner, I would say, had one of the coolest nicknames in funk. Sugarfoot. What a great nickname. Love Roller Coaster. 70s at 7. Ohio Players frontman Leroy Bonner, I would say, had one of the coolest nicknames in funk. Sugarfoot. What a great nickname. Love Roller Coaster. 70s at 7.

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0: from the National Newsroom of the Canadian Press. I'm Don Mitchell. Prime Minister Mark Carney admitted Thursday trade negotiations with the United States had turned, quote, nasty after President Donald Trump mocked his neighbor and its leadership while threatening to expand tariffs. The term nasty used by Trump once again in a Las Vegas speech to describe the people of Canada, even though he said he had a fondness for them. Carney says Canada is only focused on the negotiations no matter what Trump says about Canada.
1: Whatever adjective is used, yes, we're standing up for Canadian workers, for Canadian businesses, as we always have from the start. And from the start, our focus has been on what we can control, and that's investing in protecting our jobs, investing in the future.
0: Carney made remarks on supply management and Ottawa's intention to protect it. Canada U.S. Trade Minister Dominic LeBlanc and Chief Trade Negotiator Janice Charette were in Washington this week for talks with U.S. Trade Representative Jameson Greer. Meanwhile, during a White House Q&A, Trump was asked about reports that U.S. air defense stockpiles had been significantly depleted since launching a war on Iran.
2: And we have an unlimited supply, and so we're in great shape. But with that being said, we always want more. We have to have more.
0: Tonight, Iran says it is in the final stage of drafting an agreement on the Strait of Hormuz waterway with Oman. It comes days after two ships were hit in the strait, while several others reported near misses or warnings from entities claiming to represent Iran's Revolutionary Guard. Elsewhere, the shaky truce between Israel and the Lebanese militant group Hezbollah reared its ugly head again, with two Israeli soldiers reportedly killed in a southern Lebanon explosion. Closer to home, a Quebec zoo has a warning for visitors after an incident involving a Japanese macaque. The zoo says there was an accidental physical contact between the primate and a visitor in a secure area of the zoo.
3: A statement from the Granby Zoo says there was an accidental physical contact between the primate and a visitor in a secure area of the zoo. The person got first aid and is doing well, but the zoo says anyone else who may have come into contact with the macaque should call Quebec's 811 healthcare hotline. Macaques can carry the herpes B virus. The zoo says it's investigating what happened, but calls it an isolated incident. Jason White, The Canadian Press.
0: And finally, British Columbia's Housing Minister Christine Boyle says the province and the federal government continue to discuss plans to slash development cost charges to lower the cost of housing. Boyle, who is a former Vancouver City Councillor, says she knows that municipalities rely heavily on development charges to fund local infrastructure, such as roads and sewers, which are necessary for housing.
4: So we are in discussion with the federal government about an approach to reduce development cost charges in high growth areas and have that be filled by provincial and federal investments so that local governments aren't left holding the bag.
0: Boyle says new figures show that her government's approach to create more housing is working, but says that more of that work lies ahead. This is the Canadian Press. In sports, Brady Lister drilled an 11-yard field goal with 11 seconds left to play as the Toronto Argonauts slipped past the Calgary Stampeders 33-30. Unbelievably, it was Toronto's home opener this season. The Argos, having to spend the first seven games on the road as BMO Field was used as a FIFA World Cup venue. Another Canadian has been bounced from the National Bank Open, this time in women's doubles. Ottawa's Gabriela Dabrowski and Russian partner Ekaterina Alexandrova dropped a three-set decision to Americans Coco Gauff and Katie McNally. Dabrowski's pairing had a match ball in the tiebreaker, but they couldn't convert. And Blue Jays catcher Brandon Valenzuela's throwing error in the 11th inning cost Toronto, as the Chicago Cubs took full advantage of the mistake for a 3-2 win. Valenzuela tried to pick off Pete Crow Armstrong as he stole third base, allowing the National League MVP candidate to score. Toronto heads to Philadelphia for a three-game set against the Phillies starting tomorrow. From the Canadian Press, I'm Don Mitchell.
5: From an early morning cycle down Rivers Trail to a walk around MacArthur Island, that's Kamloops, and so are we. Radio

You might have the new hot bag in the trunk of your car right now. I think I have a few in mine. If you do, hold on to it because it's selling out fast. We'll talk more about this on the way. Right now, it's Footloose, 70s, 80s, 90s.

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0: 70s, 80s, 90s. Hey, it's Phyllis. Not sure if you watched the show Heated Rivalry. They're currently in Toronto filming the show for season 2. And one of the stars, Hudson Williams, was spotted walking around the city with the red and black Canadian Tire reusable bag. Yeah, you might have that in the trunk of your car right now. Maybe in your drawer full of grocery store bags. Yeah, you might have that there. So because he was spotted with it, apparently it's sold out at so many Canadian Tire locations. So if you have one, keep on to it. It's the new hot bag right now.
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3: 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That's Kamloops, and so are we. 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

0: Back in my emo days, I would wear really black eyeliner and blast this song. 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

Queen, I Want to Break Free, 70s, 80s, 90s. They have another song that has reached a billion views on YouTube. Yeah, the track Don't Stop Me Now from their 1978 album Jazz has a billion views on there. Sister Sledge now, We Are Family.

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0: from the National Newsroom of the Canadian Press. I'm Don Mitchell. Jurors at a murder trial heard Thursday that the phone of a 9-year-old Montreal girl found drowned in New York last summer went silent in the hours before she was reported missing.
1: The jury was shown a video the girl sent to her mother at around 4:30 p.m. on the day she was reported missing. In the video, she filmed herself smiling and playing with her hair. Her phone was last used an hour later, and her father reported her missing around 10 p.m. that day. Luciano Fratellin is charged with second-degree murder and the concealment of a human corpse in the death of his daughter. The 46-year-old man has pleaded not guilty to both charges and has been held without bail since his arrest in July 2025. The trial is expected to continue on Friday. Marie Cloyer Strikeman, The Canadian Press, Elizabethtown, New York.
0: A manager from Comox Valley Search and Rescue says the hiker found alive after being stranded for 3 days on a BC cliffside took a shortcut and misjudged which lake he was heading towards in extremely dangerous territory. Paul Berry said the 25-year-old and his partner set off Monday to hike the Mount Albert Edwards Summit Trail, which is a 32-kilometer-long round-trip backcountry hike. Berry said the hike is not for novice hikers because it's pretty steep terrain. BC Premier David Eby says thousands of people across the province are stepping up to help people forced out of their homes by wildfires. Eby made a stop at the Abbotsford Airport Thursday, where he welcomed firefighters from Mexico for a two-week deployment. He also reassured those affected by the recent blazes they're not alone.
2: We'll make sure that you have the supports that you need. Our wild firefighters are out there on the front line, protecting structures, homes, critical infrastructure like power lines, making sure that people are looked after.
0: Over 1,400 firefighters are currently fighting blazes across BC. Reinforcements include an international contingent of 600 firefighters arriving from Mexico, Australia, New Zealand, and other parts of Canada. Meanwhile, evacuation zones around Spokane, Washington will remain in place for weeks, even as firefighters battle to gain control of out-of-control wildfires in the region. Spokane County Sheriff John Knowles pointed to toxic fumes and hazardous materials as the reasons why evacuation orders will continue.
3: When they are inhaling these kinds of toxic fumes and substances that are airborne, it might not be fatal immediately, but it can cause serious health risks and death years later down the road.
0: Tens of thousands of residents around Spokane have been displaced by wildfires. And health officials stateside say a salmonella outbreak in the U.S. tied specifically to recalled jalapenos from Mexico is still growing. ABC News medical correspondent Dr. Darian Sutton explains.
4: The center of this investigation is around jalapenos at restaurants like Chipotle and Qdoba. So far, there have been at least 340 documented illnesses, more than 30 hospitalizations, and at least 27 states. Now, investigators are working hard to try to trace back exactly where this came from. And as you can imagine, that is requiring a lot of work as we see these numbers continue to roll in.
0: The CDC says most cases are in Minnesota and Colorado. This is the Canadian Press. In sports, Brady Lister drilled an 11-yard field goal with 11 seconds left to play as the Toronto Argonauts slipped past the Calgary Stampeders 33-30. Unbelievably, it was Toronto's home opener this season. The Argos having to spend the first seven games on the road as BMO Field was used as a FIFA World Cup venue. Another Canadian has been bounced from the National Bank Open, this time in women's doubles. Ottawa's Gabriela Dabrowski and Russian partner Ekaterina Alexandrova dropped a three-set decision to Americans Coco Gauff and Katie McNally. Dabrowski's pairing had a match ball in the tiebreaker, but they couldn't convert. And Blue Jays catcher Brandon Valenzuela's throwing error in the 11th inning cost Toronto as the Chicago Cubs took full advantage of the mistake for a 3-2 win. Valenzuela tried to pick off Pete Crow Armstrong as he stole third base, allowing the National League MVP candidate to score. Toronto heads to Philadelphia for a three-game set against the Phillies starting tomorrow. From the Canadian Press, I'm Don Mitchell.
5: Where traffic delays are measured by how many cars are on a passing train or the number of big-horned sheep in a passing herd. And where either is a legitimate excuse for running late. It's the Kamloops you know, and the Kamloops we're proud to be part of. 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

Madonna and Kylie Minogue teamed up for a collaboration. It's called Love Sensation, and it's out now. Michael Jackson now. Here's Man in the Mirror.

A new survey in the UK found that 1 in 10 people haven't taken a bath in more than a decade. Yeah, I'm not a bath person. Just soaking in there, it's not for me. I get bored. When I wake up.

0: 70s, 80s, 90s. I am currently rewatching Gilmore Girls. And then I see this documentary on Gilmore Girls in the works at HBO Max. Great theme song, great show overall. This marks the first ever authorized doc about the show. More than 25 years after it premiered, I definitely will be watching.
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7: It's a city born of two rivers merging, but a community nurtured by the calloused hands who cut the trees, mined the earth, farmed the soil, and tended to those same hands in times of need. This is Kamloops, and we're proud to be part of its roots as well. 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

0: Leslie. I know you wanted to hear Guns N' Roses, Sweet Child of Mine. Why that song?
1: It's such a rock anthem, Sweet Child of Mine. And again, I think that sort of intoxicating love, that theme is so relatable. And I just have such a memory of us, you know, of this song getting the party started. It was always high energy and just so iconic. We absolutely loved it.

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0: From the National Newsroom of the Canadian Press, I'm Don Mitchell. Prime Minister Mark Carney reaffirmed a commitment to Canada's supply management system and highlighted a need to protect Canada's dairy sector. The PM on Thursday pointing to the Liberals' choice of candidate in an upcoming by-election as proof of that loyalty. Daniel Gobeil will run for the Liberals in the Chicoutimi-Lafayette by-election set for August 31st. Gobeil served as the chair of the Quebec Dairy Producers Association and as a board member for the Dairy Farmers of Canada. Supply management has been cited by the U.S. as a key irritant in current trade negotiations, and President Donald Trump repeated that message at a rally in Las Vegas this week. Meanwhile, political pressure has ramped up on the federal Liberal government after a Canadian working at NATO was accused of spying for a foreign country.
1: Conservative leader Pierre Poilievre says Prime Minister Mark Carney has some explaining to do after a Canadian intern at NATO's headquarters was arrested on espionage charges. Allegations yet to be tested in court, but raise concerns about Canada's screening and intelligence gathering.
2: Why is it that we keep learning about national security threats to our country from foreign governments?
1: Carney says there's not much he can say about it publicly right now.
3: Look, it's an active investigation, so I'm limited in what I can say.
1: Ottawa has not made clear if it's launched internal reviews of its security policies over the incident. Kyle Duggan, The Canadian Press, Ottawa.
0: Authorities in Thailand say there are deaths in a Friday shooting at a high school in Nonthaburi province. Royal Thai police confirmed the shooting happened northwest of Bangkok. The permanent secretary for the Interior Ministry told local media that the shooter was a student who remained inside the school. Toronto police say two suspects have been arrested in last week's shooting at the U.S. consulate, which was the second such incident at the building this year. Chief Superintendent Joe Matthews says the suspects also allegedly committed arson in Caledon 3 days before the consulate shooting.
4: At approximately 9:45 p.m. on July 24th, the two accused driving a different stolen vehicle stopped at a gas station in the Kingston Road and McCowan Road area where they filled their red jerry can with gasoline. They then traveled to a residential neighborhood in the Queen Street West and Mississauga Road area of Caledon where they allegedly poured gasoline on a vehicle parked in a driveway and set it on fire.
0: Police Chief Myron Demkew says the suspects are a 19-year-old man and 15-year-old boy. And finally, clinics and the technicians who run their tests are uncertain about Alberta's new self-referral diagnostic program. As of Friday, patients can book their own MRIs and CT scans without a doctor's referral if they pay up front. It caught Tony Alcazar by surprise. He's the owner of the just-opened Aurora Diagnostic Imaging in Edmonton.
5: There's no clear mechanism yet for a diagnostic imaging clinic, how it's going to play it out so far. So I'm still keeping my ears open for the news or, like, you know, those big players here in Edmonton.
0: Alcazar says he'll likely see how larger clinics proceed before making his decision. This is the Canadian Press. In sports, the Chicago Cubs squeaked by the Toronto Blue Jays 3-2 in 11 innings in a makeup game today. The Cubs scored the winning run on catcher Brandon Valenzuela's throwing error, trying to pick up Pete Crow Armstrong, stealing third. A game at Wrigley Field between the two clubs back on June 21st was postponed because of weather. Toronto heads to Philadelphia for a three-game set against the Phillies starting tomorrow. Another Canadian has been bounced from the National Bank Open, this time in women's doubles. Ottawa's Gabriela Dabrowski and Russian partner Ekaterina Alexandrova dropped a three-set decision to Americans Coco Gauff and Katie McNally. Dabrowski's pairing had a match ball in the tiebreaker, but they couldn't convert. And Brady Lister drilled an 11-yard field goal with 11 seconds left to play as the Toronto Argos slipped past the Calgary Stampeders 33-30. Unbelievably, it was Toronto's home opener as the Argos had to spend the first seven games on the road as BMO Field was used as a FIFA World Cup venue. From the Canadian Press, I'm Don Mitchell.
6: Decades ahead of Vancouver and Toronto, it was the first city in North America to elect a Chinese Canadian as its mayor. It's also the first and only city to adopt a gun-slinging trout as its unofficial mascot. To keep up with how else Kamloops remains on the leading edge, Radio NL News and RadioNL.com.

bet you didn't know. Krusty the Clown from The Simpsons was designed to look like Homer. There was even an early plan for Krusty to be revealed as Homer, but the idea was dropped. And the Beatles were once in talks to star in a Lord of the Rings movie, but the project in the end didn't end up happening. I know, right? The more you know.

If you watched Stranger Things and The Pits, you helped to make this happen. They were the most streamed original series in the first half of this year. Here's Steve Perry.

Hey, wait a minute. Is that a shoulder shimmy you just did to that song on Radio NL? Nice. Very nice. Subtle, but nice.

0: 70s, 80s, 90s, a 28-year-old Canadian woman was pulled over in Florida, and she had 12 driver's licenses in her car, all of them featuring her picture, but with a different name and date of birth. She was there illegally after overstaying her visa. 12 fake IDs. My goodness, I never had one. A fake ID. A lot of friends, though, back in the day did. What about you, Catherine?
1: I have a November birthday, so I turned 19 very late compared to a lot of my friends. So I remember everyone was going to bars and stuff, and I was still 18, so I had a friend who gave me a fake ID, and I had everything memorized, and then I was going with the fake ID, and finally on my 19th birthday, I went, and the bar was so surprised because they're like, who is this? And I'm like, it's me, and they're like, you're not Jade? And I am not. And they started asking me things about my actual license. And they're like, okay, so like, try to confirm it. And they're like, what's your postal code? And I could not tell you my real postal code because I had everything memorized from my fake ID. I was so embarrassed. And they almost didn't believe me that it was my real ID. And I almost didn't get let in on my 19th birthday.
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A restaurant in Florida is getting a lot of attention for its dress code, or the lack thereof. We'll talk more about the story on the way. Right now, it's Jen Arden and Good Mother.

restaurant in Florida that is getting a lot of attention for their dress code, which is nothing. Yeah, you gotta show up naked. Yeah, the chef and owner came up with this concept as a way to attract new business and generate some buzz, which it has. And they say there is a market for this sort of thing. Tickets are $250 for men and $150 for women, or $300 for couples. And it's legal because the staff members working are clothed. Everyone else in the nude. Would you go to this kind of restaurant?

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0: From the National Newsroom of the Canadian Press, I'm Rob Questgate. BC is getting some backup. Premier David Eby has welcomed firefighters from Mexico for a two-week deployment to relieve crews with the BC Wildfire Service, and more are on the way from other parts of Canada and the world. And with all the extra help, Eby says the service is assuring him it has sufficient resources for the time being.
1: You know, that key question of do we need additional resources was answered for me quite firmly by the Wildfire Service. It says, look, if we had double the number of wildfighters in the early days up at the Big Bar of Fire, it wouldn't have made a difference.
0: The Wildfire Service has warned of intensifying conditions expected in the coming weeks, and Eby says people who receive evacuation orders should comply to protect themselves and emergency crews. Prime Minister Mark Carney says trade negotiations with the U.S. had turned, quote, nasty, after U.S. President Donald Trump mocked its neighbor and its leadership while threatening to expand tariffs. Carney says Canada remains engaged in the negotiations despite Trump's comments.
2: Whatever adjective is used, yes, we're standing up for Canadian workers, for Canadian businesses, as we always have from the start. And from the start, our focus has been on what we can control, and that's investing in protecting our jobs, investing in the future.
0: During a speech this week in Las Vegas, Trump said he loved the people of Canada, but called them nasty. The University of Calgary will house a new quantum research hub for the country's defense sector. The hub will form a group to work on defense technology for the Canadian military. Federal Defense Minister David McGuinty says quantum technology will change how Canada defends itself.
3: They will redefine navigation when GPS is denied, communications when networks are contested, sensing when adversaries seek to remain invisible, and computing at speeds that will transform what is possible across defense, security, and industry.
0: The upcoming hub in Calgary is the third of its kind in Canada, announced by the federal government, with a Halifax hub focusing on maritime security and another in Montreal looking at drone technology. And finally, U.S. President Donald Trump is waving off concerns over his country's stockpile of critical air defense missiles. The dismissal comes after a leak suggested munitions for both the THAAD and Patriot missile systems were extremely low following the months-long war with Iran. ABC News senior Pentagon reporter Luis Martinez has more.
4: Making one of these missiles can take a very long time. It's estimated that it takes about 2 years to make an individual Patriot missile, and the same time frame for THAAD missiles. There are a lot of components, a lot of sophisticated parts. They all have to be brought in. They all have to be made. How do you expand this significantly? That's the time constraint right now.
0: Trump apparently not concerned at all.
5: We have literally massive amounts of ammunition.
0: Sharing that contention on social media and at the White House. This is the Canadian Press. In sports, starting off with the CFL, Brady Lidster's 11-yard field goal with 11 seconds remaining capped a wild fourth quarter and earned the Toronto Argonauts a 33-30 win over the Calgary Stampeders. Toronto, who is now 4-4, earned the win before 16,160 spectators in its first game this season at BMO Field, which had hosted six World Cup matches. Another Canadian has been bounced from the National Bank Open, this time in the women's doubles. Ottawa's Gabriel Dabrowski and Russian partner Ekaterina Alexandrova dropped a 3-6, 6-3, 11-9 decision to the Americans Coco Gauff and Katie McNally. And finally in the MLB, Blue Jays catcher Brandon Valenzuela's throwing error in the 11th inning cost Toronto. The Chicago Cubs took full advantage of the mistake for a 3-2 win. Valenzuela tried to pick off Pete Crow Armstrong as he stole third base, allowing the National League MVP candidate to score. From the Canadian Press, I'm Rob Westgate.
6: When things heat up, from fireworks at City Hall to actual wildfires that could impact your home, when it matters to you most, we're your trusted source for local information. 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

My fiance's mom and her sister went to a Prince tribute show and loved every second of it. They are massive fans of Prince, so this song goes out to them. It's Kiss.

my cell phone. 6, 7, 5, 3, 0, 9, 9. I'm hanging up. The phone rings. By dialing again. Radio NL.

0: 70s, 80s, 90s. Hey, it's Phyllis. If you're someone that doesn't want kids, you're at the age where you're like, yeah, this is just not for me. I'm not having kids ever. How did you navigate that question? My fiance and I have been together for 5 years, and as we gotten older, we realized how much we don't want kids. Can't do it. It's just not for me. But we always get the comments like, oh, you know, you say that now, but just wait. For what? What are we waiting for? One, we just can't afford kids. And two, we just don't want them. I love hanging out with my friends' kids, but the best part is going home to none around me. Just over the weekend, having dinner with my friends and family, and the kids' question came up again. And I say, hey, it's not happening. And they're like, well, not today, but eventually you will. So I'm not sure how to stop these comments on kids. So if you don't have kids and you get this question a lot when you're having them, or, you know, you get the comments, let me know, what do you say back? Maybe when you were younger, you got the question a lot about when you're having kids. And as you've gotten older, you realize, yeah, it's not for me and you don't have any. What did you tell those people that kept asking, when are you having kids? When is it happening? Because I'm kind of stuck on what to say back now.
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0: Working for the weekend. So close to that weekend, too. Happy Thursday. What's going on? It's Phyllis. Thanks for hanging out. Hey, Josh, what's going on?
1: I would love to hear some Sarah McLachlan.

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so long, she been gone, gone, gone so long. 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I gone, gone, gone, gone so long. I gone, gone, gone, she been gone so long.

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1: From the National Newsroom of the Canadian Press, I'm Rob Westgate. The wildfire season in Canada has been a tough one so far, but BC Premier David Eby says thousands of people across that province are stepping up to help people who have been forced from their homes by the many dangerous blazes. He says those who are directly affected are not alone.
2: We'll make sure that you have the supports that you need. Our wildfire fighters are out there on the front line, protecting structures, homes, critical infrastructure like power lines, making sure that people are looked after, protecting life, and as best as possible, property in this incredibly challenging wildfire season. We're expecting to see intensifying conditions.
1: Eby was at the Abbotsford Airport welcoming firefighters from Mexico for a two-week deployment. They are among the 600 firefighters who are coming to the province to help from other parts of Canada and the world. Now, onto the political front, some top Canadian officials are in Washington for talks with the U.S. Trade Representative. Thursday's meeting comes less than 2 weeks before the U.S. is set to hit Canada with another round of tariffs on a wide range of goods. Conservative leader Pierre Poilievre is criticizing Prime Minister Mark Carney for not yet securing a deal with the Americans, saying he doesn't understand the strategy of making concession after concession before even getting to the negotiating table.
3: We still do have some leverage that Mr. Carney has not yet squandered. We have our military purchases and our massive capacity to build up our and stockpile our natural resources to the potential benefit of tariff-free allies. I would bring that and other leverage to the table as quickly as possible.
1: Supply management has been cited by the U.S. as a key irritant in trade negotiations, and Carney says his government is, quote, loyal to the supply management system that is protecting Canada's dairy supply. An internal government memo shows that staff at the Federal Fisheries Department are worried that the U.S. government is about to adopt legislation that would jeopardize the survival of the North Atlantic right whale.
4: The memo was sent to senior officials in the federal department in May and was released to the Canadian press through an access to information request. It discusses a bill backed by U.S. President Donald Trump to delay new protections for the critically endangered whale until 2035. The Fisheries Department has said little about the proposed U.S. legislation, but the newly released memo shows experts inside the department believe the policy could have grave consequences for the species, of which fewer than 400 remain. Marine Programs Manager with the Canadian Wildlife Federation, Sean Brilliant, says the whales have rebounded slightly in the past few years because of government protections, but the Fisheries Department is right that delaying the protections puts whales' recovery at risk. John Kennedy, the Canadian Press.
1: And finally, clinics and technicians in Alberta say they're uncertain about the province's new self-referral diagnostic program, with some saying they're going to delay participation. As of last Friday, patients can book their own MRIs and CT scans without a doctor's referral if they pay up front. Owner of the just-opened Aurora Diagnostic Imaging in Edmonton, Tony Alcazar, says the move caught him by surprise, and he's going to wait and see what the larger clinics decide to do before adopting any changes. This is the Canadian Press. In sports, Carla Leight had 27 points and 11 assists as the Portland Fire snapped a five-game losing skid with a 97-83 win over Toronto, sending the tempo to their eighth straight loss. Toronto next heads to Atlanta looking to shake off the nightmare as they take on the Dream Monday. Now over to the MLB, where Pete Crow Armstrong scored on a throwing error in the 11th inning, leading to the Toronto Blue Jays 3-2 loss. Up next, the Blue Jays will start newly acquired Jose Soriano at Philadelphia on Friday. Over into the CFL, where Chad Kelly and the Toronto Argonauts brought the fireworks to their belated home opener. Brady Lidster's 11-yard field goal with 11 seconds remaining capped off a wild fourth quarter as Toronto earned a 33-30 win over the Calgary Stampeders. The contest was the Argos' first game this season at BMO Field, thanks to the 2026 World Cup. And finally, the Detroit Lions have agreed to a contract extension with running back Jahmyr Gibbs. From the Canadian Press, I'm Rob Westgate.
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1: From the National Newsroom of the Canadian Press, I'm Rob Westgate. Statistics Canada is set to release its latest labor force survey for the month of July this morning.
2: Economists predict Canada added 15,000 jobs in July after gaining 18,000 in June. They expect the unemployment rate to remain the same at 6.5%. Economists have said the labor market appears to be stabilizing after the first quarter of the year brought a mild contraction and employers shed jobs. The economy likely fared a lot better in the second quarter, with StatCan estimating real GDP grew 3.4% on an annualized basis over the three-month period. Michelle Zadikian, The Canadian Press.
1: Backup is continuing to show up in British Columbia as the wildfire season remains extremely volatile. Premier David Eby just welcomed a troop of firefighters from Mexico, with more expected to arrive from elsewhere in Canada and around the globe. Now, despite all the help, the flames have been relentless, and officials say some people are simply not getting the message. Almost 20 tickets for illegal fires were handed out over the weekend, with hot weather and powerful winds turning some of those fires into infernos. Over to Ottawa now, where the federal government says its decision to kick the tires on a new multinational fighter jet program does not come with any sort of price tag, not unless it decides to formally sign onto the program.
3: National Defense says there's no entry fee to gain observer status on the Global Combat Air Program, allowing Canada access to inside information on a cutting-edge fighter aircraft the UK, Japan, and Italy are jointly designing. But the department admits that there would be what it calls resource implications if Canada eventually decides to sign on as a full member. Two decades ago, Canada committed to shelling out hundreds of millions of dollars to join the Joint Strike Fighter program developing the F-35. Ottawa's plans to buy a fleet of F-35 jets remains under review amid the ongoing trade war with the United States. Kyle Duggan, The Canadian Press, Ottawa.
1: Researchers tracking contagious catfish cancer in Quebec say they're testing to see if it has also spread to New Brunswick. University of Cambridge's Zoe Clark took samples of brown bullhead catfish with dark spots in lakes up and down the St. John River this past spring. And she says researchers are asking anyone who comes across the fish with lesions to share photos and location data.
4: If they're a recreational fisher and they happen to catch one of these fish, they're welcome to keep it for us by just slipping the fish into a plastic bag and keeping it in their freezer.
1: In a study published last month, University of Vermont scientists found catfish melanoma is only the fourth known distinct lineage of naturally occurring transmissible cancer in the animal kingdom, following those found in dogs, Tasmanian devils, and an assortment of shelled aquatic creatures, including clams and mussels. And things will remain soupy in most of Atlantic Canada today, with Environment Canada issuing alerts for all of Nova Scotia and PEI, along with most of New Brunswick, with temperatures hovering around the low 30s. This is the Canadian Press. In sports, let's start with the CFL, where Brady Lidster's 11-yard field goal with just 11 seconds remaining capped a wild fourth quarter and earned the Toronto Argonauts a 33-30 win over the Calgary Stampeders. Toronto, who is now 4-4, earned the win before 16,160 spectators in its first contest of the season to be held at BMO Field, which had hosted six World Cup matches. Another Canadian has been bounced from the National Bank Open, this time in the women's doubles. Ottawa's Gabriella Dabrowski and Russian partner Ekaterina Alexandrova dropped a 3-6, 6-3, 11-9 decision to Americans Coco Gauff and Katie McNally. And finally in the MLB, Toronto catcher Brandon Valenzuela's throwing error in the 11th inning cost the Blue Jays. The Chicago Cubs took full advantage of the mistake for a 3-2 win. Valenzuela tried to pick off Pete Crow Armstrong as he stole third base, ultimately allowing the National League MVP candidate to score. From the Canadian Press, I'm Rob Westgate.
0: From the swoosh of freshly tuned skis slicing powder down Sun Peaks to a distant buzz of a water skier slicing through Kamloops Lake. That's Kamloops, and so are we. 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

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That's Kamloops, and so are we. 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
1: From the National Newsroom of the Canadian Press, I'm Rob Westgate. Statistics Canada is set to roll out its latest jobs numbers this morning, covering the month of July. A Reuters poll of economists predicts Canada added 15,000 new jobs in the month after gaining 18,200 in June. They expect the unemployment rate to remain the same at 6.5%. Economists have said the labor market appears to be stabilizing after the first quarter of the year brought a mild contraction and employers shed jobs. National Defense says Canada's decision to join a new multinational fighter jet program as an observer does not come with any price tag. Instead, the department says there would be so-called resource implications if Canada eventually decides to sign on to the Next Generation Fighter Development Program as a full member. That full cost of admission remains unclear at this point. Canada recently became the first country to gain observer status in the Global Combat Air Program, which is run by Italy, Japan, and the UK. Political pressure is rising after a Canadian intern at NATO's Belgium headquarters was arrested on espionage charges. Conservative Party leader Pierre Poilievre says Prime Minister Mark Carney's government failed to screen the intern.
2: He has failed to do the job of protecting our country from that interference and those other risks. I think he has a lot of explaining to do how his government failed to vet this individual in a way that our NATO partners were able to do.
1: Neither Ottawa nor NATO were willing to say whether they are currently reviewing any of the screening policies after the incident became public. BC Premier David Eby says thousands of people across the province are stepping up to help people who've been forced out of their homes by wildfires. Eby was at Abbotsford International Airport yesterday, where he welcomed firefighters from Mexico for a two-week deployment.
3: These 200 wild firefighters from Mexico are likely going to the Brunswick Complex fire in the Fraser Canyon. And they will provide much needed support and relief for our frontline wildfighters to be able to recover and then return to the front line to continue their important work.
1: The contingent from Mexico is among 600 firefighters coming to help from other parts of Canada and the world. The Interim Commissioner of Indigenous Languages says she knows her office has work to do to rebuild trust with Indigenous communities. The Canadian Press reported earlier this year that half a dozen sources, including former employees, said the office was failing to move the needle on strengthening Indigenous languages and supporting research. They also said the office was afflicted by a toxic work environment, bullying, and uncompleted projects, and that staff had been quitting in frustration. Candice Saint-Aubin says she is participating fully in a government-ordered audit. And finally, a heads up for foodies in Toronto. The Taste of the Danforth is returning after a two-year hiatus. The popular food festival kicks off today at 6 p.m. and continues through the weekend until 10 p.m. Sunday. Toronto police say they'll have an increased presence in the area to ensure public safety. This is the Canadian Press. In sports, Chad Kelly and the Toronto Argonauts brought the fireworks to their belated home opener. Brady Lidster's 11-yard field goal with 11 seconds remaining capped a wild fourth quarter as Toronto earned a 33-30 win over the Calgary Stampeders. It was the Argonauts' first game of the season at BMO Field, thanks in large part to the World Cup. Not so much luck for the Toronto Blue Jays. The Chicago Cubs squeaked by the Jays 3-2 in 11 innings in a makeup game. The Cubs scored the winning run on catcher Brandon Valenzuela's throwing error, trying to pick off Pete Crow Armstrong, who was stealing third. Canada is set to take on Finland today in the semifinal of the Helenka Gretzky Cup in Edmonton. The annual under-18 men's hockey tournament draws some of the world's best talent in that age group to the eight-country tournament. The United States faces Slovakia in the other semifinal, with the final set for Saturday at Rogers Place. And in the WNBA, the Portland Fire snapped a five-game losing skid with a 97-83 win over the Toronto Tempo, who have lost 12 of their last 13. From the Canadian Press, I'm Rob Westgate.
0: When you want to be heard, sometimes someone needs to do the talking for you. And that's where we come in. 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
1: From the National Newsroom of the Canadian Press, I'm Rob Westgate. Statistics Canada is set to release its latest labor force survey for the month of July this morning.
2: Economists predict Canada added 15,000 jobs in July after gaining 18,000 in June. They expect the unemployment rate to remain the same at 6.5%. Economists have said the labor market appears to be stabilizing after the first quarter of the year brought a mild contraction and employers shed jobs. The economy likely fared a lot better in the second quarter, with StatCan estimating real GDP grew 3.4% on an annualized basis over the three-month period. Michelle Zadikian, The Canadian Press.
1: Backup is continuing to show up in British Columbia as the wildfire season remains extremely volatile. Premier David Eby just welcomed a troop of firefighters from Mexico, with more expected to arrive from elsewhere in Canada and around the globe.
3: Mexico stepping up in this way, Australia sending firefighters. These Mexican firefighters are part of a group of about 600 additional firefighters that are coming to British Columbia to provide support to our wildfire service from other parts of the world and other parts of Canada.
1: Now, despite all the help, the flames have been relentless, and officials say some people are simply not getting the message. Almost 20 tickets for illegal fires were handed out over the weekend, with hot weather and powerful winds turning some of those fires into infernos. Meanwhile, BC's housing minister says the government's policies to create more housing are working, but more work lies ahead. Christine Boyle says the province is working with Ottawa to slash development cost charges to help lower the cost of construction, with the two governments looking to make up the difference.
4: Many local governments are keen on this. They are also supportive of reducing the cost of building housing, and they know, like I do, the need for those community-level investments, and so those are the details we're working out.
1: Boyle, who is a former Vancouver City Councillor, says the government also plans to reveal details to convert more than 2,200 condominiums into affordable housing. And a University of Cambridge postdoctoral researcher says brown bullhead catfish in New Brunswick may have the same rare contagious cancer first discovered near the Quebec-Vermont border. Zoe Clark says DNA test results expected in the coming weeks could confirm her theory.
5: This May, I went out in one of these boats, and or a few of these boats, actually, and saw hundreds of fish with these black spots on them. We're at the point now where we collected some of these fish and have sampled the tumors, sampled the normal tissue or the normal appearing tissue on the same fish.
1: Clark teamed up with local fisherman Scott Young, who says he has been finding brown bullhead catfish with dark spots throughout New Brunswick's lakes and rivers for nearly four decades now. This is the Canadian Press. In sports, starting off with the CFL, Brady Lidster's 11-yard field goal with 11 seconds remaining capped a wild fourth quarter and earned the Toronto Argonauts a 33-30 win over the Calgary Stampeders. Toronto, who is now 4-4, earned the win before 16,160 spectators in its first game this season at BMO Field, which had hosted six World Cup matches. Another Canadian has been bounced from the National Bank Open, this time in the women's doubles. Ottawa's Gabriel Dabrowski and Russian partner Ekaterina Alexandrova dropped a 3-6, 6-3, 11-9 decision to the Americans Coco Gauff and Katie McNally. And finally, in the MLB, Blue Jays catcher Brandon Valenzuela's throwing error in the 11th inning cost Toronto. The Chicago Cubs took full advantage of the mistake for a 3-2 win. Valenzuela tried to pick off Pete Crow Armstrong as he stole third base, allowing the National League MVP candidate to score. From the Canadian Press, I'm Rob Westgate.
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1: How do you know when a woman's cheating? 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Miss
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1: From the National Newsroom of the Canadian Press, I'm Rob Westgate. U.S. President Donald Trump's latest tariff threat looms over the Canadian economy, but how is the country's jobs market doing? July's jobs numbers will be released this morning, and it's expected that 15,000 new jobs were added from coast to coast. That number signifies a small slowdown after 18,200 jobs were reported in June. The economy likely fared a lot better in the second quarter, with StatCan estimating real GDP grew 3.4% on an annualized basis over the three-month period. Ottawa says its decision to kick the tires on a new multinational fighter jet program does not come with any price tag, at least not at first. National Defense admits that if Canada eventually decides to sign on to the development program as a full member, then there would be resource implications. Still, any actual dollar figure to cover the full cost of admission remains unclear at this point. The Global Air Combat Program is operated by Italy, Japan, and the UK, and is designed to develop a sixth-generation fighter aircraft. Out west now, where wildfires continue to light the night sky over Okanagan Lake in BC with the uncomfortable orange glow of uncertainty. Hundreds of homes were destroyed, with no end to the natural disasters in sight. Still, it wasn't all natural. The BC Conservation Officer Service says it issued 18 tickets for illegal fires in several areas of the province. And with the hot weather and tinder dry conditions, that is a recipe for human-caused havoc. Two corrections officers and an offender were killed during a transfer operation in Alberta from the Edmonton Institution for Women. Federal prison officials described the incident as a tragic accident, but details of how the three were killed or when it happened have not been released. Correctional Service Canada says they will ensure the contributions of the officers who died are not forgotten. A University of Cambridge postdoctoral researcher says brown bullhead catfish in New Brunswick may have the same rare contagious cancer first discovered near the Quebec-Vermont border. Zoe Clark collected samples with local fisherman Scott Young in lakes up and down the St. John River in New Brunswick earlier this year.
2: We're just waiting for the DNA sequencing data to come back now so that we can analyze it, hopefully as soon as it comes in.
1: Clark says if DNA testing confirms the New Brunswick fish have the same cancer, she'll return to collect more samples as researchers try to find out where it came from. And finally, a Richmond, B.C. woman is counting her lucky stars after police recovered a 1.31-carat diamond ring that she lost in a local parking lot. The RCMP say the recovered ring is valued at about $17,000. They say an officer responding to the call last month found the ring after it was illuminated by the police vehicle's headlights. This is the Canadian Press. In sports, Carla Leite had 27 points and 11 assists as the Portland Fire snapped a five-game losing skid with a 97-83 win over Toronto, sending the tempo to their eighth straight loss. Toronto next heads to Atlanta looking to shake off the nightmare as they take on the Dream Monday. Now over to the MLB, where Pete Crow Armstrong scored on a throwing error in the 11th inning, leading to the Toronto Blue Jays' 3-2 loss. Up next, the Blue Jays will start newly acquired Jose Soriano at Philadelphia on Friday. Over into the CFL, where Chad Kelly and the Toronto Argonauts brought the fireworks to their belated home opener. Brady Lidster's 11-yard field goal with 11 seconds remaining capped off a wild fourth quarter as Toronto earned a 33-30 win over the Calgary Stampeders. The contest was the Argos' first game this season at BMO Field thanks to the 2026 World Cup. And finally, the Detroit Lions have agreed to a contract extension with running back Jahmyr Gibbs. From the Canadian Press, I'm Rob Westgate.
0: From winter skating at the Valley View Arena to a summer swim at Brock Pool, that's Kamloops, and so are we. Radio NL.

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0: 80s. 90s. On Radio NL. Hey, how's it going?

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1: From the National Newsroom of the Canadian Press, I'm Rob Westgate. U.S. President Donald Trump's latest tariff threat looms over the Canadian economy, but how is the country's jobs market doing? July's jobs numbers will be released this morning, and it's expected that 15,000 new jobs were added from coast

0: Coast. That number signifies a small slowdown after 18,200 jobs were reported in June. The economy likely fared a lot better in the second quarter, with StatCan estimating real GDP grew 3.4% on an annualized basis over the three-month period. Ottawa says its decision to kick the tires on a new multinational fighter jet program does not come with any price tag, at least not at first. National Defense admits that if Canada eventually decides to sign on to the development program as a full member, then there would be resource implications. Still, any actual dollar figure to cover the full cost of admission remains unclear at this point. The Global Air Combat Program is operated by Italy, Japan, and the UK, and is designed to develop a sixth-generation fighter aircraft. Out west now, where wildfires continue to light the night sky over Okanagan Lake in BC with the uncomfortable orange glow of uncertainty. Hundreds of homes were destroyed, with no end to the natural disasters in sight. Still, it wasn't all natural. The BC Conservation Officer Service says it issued 18 tickets for illegal fires in several areas of the province. And with the hot weather and tinder-dry conditions, that is a recipe for human-caused havoc. Two corrections officers and an offender were killed during a transfer operation in Alberta from the Edmonton Institution for Women. Federal prison officials described the incident as a tragic accident, but details of how the three were killed or when it happened have not been released. Correctional Service Canada says they will ensure the contributions of the officers who died are not forgotten. A University of Cambridge postdoctoral researcher says brown bullhead catfish in New Brunswick may have the same rare contagious cancer first discovered near the Quebec-Vermont border. Zoe Clark collected samples with local fisherman Scott Young in lakes up and down the St. John River in New Brunswick earlier this year.
1: We're just waiting for the DNA sequencing data to come back now so that we can analyze it, hopefully as soon as it comes in.
0: Clark says if DNA testing confirms the New Brunswick fish have the same cancer, she'll return to collect more samples as researchers try to find out where it came from. And finally, a Richmond, B.C. woman is counting her lucky stars after police recovered a 1.31-carat diamond ring that she lost in a local parking lot. The RCMP say the recovered ring is valued at about $17,000. They say an officer responding to the call last month found the ring after it was illuminated by the police vehicle's headlights. This is the Canadian Press. In sports, Carla Leite had 27 points and 11 assists as the Portland Fire snapped a five-game losing skid with a 97-83 win over Toronto, sending the tempo to their eighth straight loss. Toronto next heads to Atlanta looking to shake off the nightmare as they take on the Dream Monday. Now over to the MLB, where Pete Crow Armstrong scored on a throwing error in the 11th inning, leading to the Toronto Blue Jays 3-2 loss. Up next, the Blue Jays will start newly acquired Jose Soriano at Philadelphia on Friday. Over into the CFL, where Chad Kelly and the Toronto Argonauts brought the fireworks to their belated home opener. Brady Lidster's 11-yard field goal with 11 seconds remaining capped off a wild fourth quarter as Toronto earned a 33-30 win over the Calgary Stampeders. The contest was the Argos' first game this season at BMO Field thanks to the 2026 World Cup. And finally, the Detroit Lions have agreed to a contract extension with running back Jahmyr Gibbs. From the Canadian Press, I'm Rob Westgate.
2: From an early morning cycle down Rivers Trail to a walk around MacArthur Island, that's Kamloops. And so are we. Radio

From the swoosh of freshly tuned skis slicing powder down Sun Peaks to a distant buzz of a water skier slicing through Kamloops Lake. That's Kamloops, and so are we. 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
1: Morning. I'm Paul James with the latest from the NL Newsroom. Folks here in Kamloops probably need to find a way to beat the heat indoors today. Hazardous wildfire smoke continuing to blanket the region. Environment Canada's Air Quality Health Index remaining at 10+ today, driven by stagnant winds and fires burning in the Fraser Canyon, South Cariboo, and in Washington State. Poor air quality compounding a sweltering forecast, with temperatures expected to hit 35 degrees across Kamloops and the surrounding area this afternoon. Interior Health Medical Health Officer Dr. Sue Pollock says beyond irritated eyes and throat, this level of smoke can also be more serious.
2: When people should start to really be concerned is when they have shortness of breath, heart palpitations or chest pain, or they're just really feeling generally unwell. That's a time to seek medical care or ask questions of your healthcare provider.
1: Particulate matter readings this morning averaging around 330 in Aberdeen, 450 downtown, stationed south of the city near Merritt, reporting hazardous levels above 1,000. Now, the wildfire fight itself, seeing members of the High Bar First Nation kept away from their traditional lands, fishing grounds for the foreseeable future due to the ongoing wildfire threat. Nation issuing a formal evacuation order for three of its reserves yesterday, citing extreme summer conditions and difficult access. Officials say the closure cuts off access to the Fraser, which remains one of the community's most direct ties to its traditional way of life. Nation working closely with the BC Wildfire Service to monitor the situation and manage any planned ignitions on its territory. It's also met with the Provincial Minister of Forests and local government officials earlier in the week to begin planning for long-term recovery. No word on how many people have actually been evacuated from those reserves. Premier David Eby says thousands of people across the province stepping up to help people forced out of their homes by the wildfires. Eby was at the Abbotsford International Airport yesterday, where he welcomed in firefighters from Mexico for a two-week deployment.
3: These 200 wildfire fighters from Mexico are likely going to the Brunswick Complex fire in the Fraser Canyon. And they will provide much needed support and relief for our frontline wildfire fighters to be able to recover and then return to the front line to continue their important work.
1: The contingent from Mexico among 600 firefighters coming in from other parts of Canada and the world to help out here in BC. Cardiac patients here in Kamloops will soon have access to dedicated coronary care beds again at Royal Inland Hospital. Interior Health says four designated beds will be integrated into the intensive care unit by early next year. Health Authority says the move will improve patient flow and allow critically ill residents to receive specialized care closer to home. Decision follows pressure from local Itch-A-Wish Foundation, which threatened to pull its funding after the original cardiac ward closed during the pandemic. Officials are currently investing in targeted education and recruitment to ensure the unit is fully staffed. However, the announcement does not include funding for a catheterization lab, meaning patients will still have to travel to Kelowna for specialized cardiac testing. We see a man charged with starting one of the wildfires in Spokane, Washington, has now admitted to the crime.
4: Aaron Farinacci is being charged with first-degree arson for allegedly sparking the Old Trails fire currently burning in Spokane, as well as other fires in the summer of 2025. He was scheduled to be arraigned Thursday, but his lawyer is asking for a competency evaluation. He previously served a decade in prison after killing his adoptive father and shooting himself in 2010.
5: The court does find that there's a significant risk to community safety.
4: Judge Jeremy Schmidt
5: will set bond in the amount of $2 million.
4: According to court filings, County Detective Michael Drapeau says Farinacci confessed to the crime and planned it for weeks, looking up the work of a serial arsonist to make an incendiary device and choosing August 1st because the forecast called for high winds. I'm Jennifer King.
1: British Columbians are going to have an easier time managing their household budgets moving forward thanks to a sweeping new set of consumer protection laws. The provincial government officially enacting amendments to the Business Practices and Consumer Protection Act to crack down on unfair contract terms. Major focus of the legislation targeting the digital marketplace, specifically addressing unexpected charges from streaming platforms and food delivery apps. Attorney General Nikki Sharma says the days of being trapped in unwanted auto renewals are now over.
6: Under the rules, businesses must provide advance notice before certain subscription contracts automatically renew. And people now have the right to be able to cancel subscription renewals at any time without fees or penalties, whether before or after the renewal date.
1: The new rules also ban high-pressure door-to-door sales for expensive household items like furnaces and will eventually provide residents with free monthly credit reports to combat identity fraud. Conservative leader Pierre Poilievre says he is saddened to learn of the deaths of two correctional officers in Edmonton. Corrections Service Canada says the officers and an inmate died in a tragic accident during a transfer from a facility for women. Polyev says the officers and their colleagues wrote a debt of gratitude for keeping Canadians safe. Condolences also coming from agencies as far as Newfoundland and Labrador. Tips or thoughts, nlnews@radionl.com. Send them to us directly. Your weather is coming up next.
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1: Well, this is anticipated. We are looking at warmer temperatures today, upward of 33, 34 degrees or thereabouts. But the smoke, of course, the biggest story. Orange warning still in effect. Winds this afternoon might ease it off a little bit, but right now it is in pretty tough shape and pretty tough sledding out there. Temperature-wise, for tonight, we're down to just 18 degrees. For tomorrow, more smoke anticipated. The system is really not going to move a lot of the air around, meaning we're going to be stuck with this smoke for possibly through the weekend as well. 30 degrees for tomorrow with the overnight temperatures Saturday into Sunday, down to 17. Now, if the smoke does dissipate, we can expect a mix of sun and cloud on Sunday, high of 29. 30 degrees under mostly clear skies expected Monday. As we get through into the remainder of the week, though, it cools down a little bit. 29 expected on Tuesday, partly cloudy skies. A mix of sun and cloud on Wednesday, high of 27. 27 and partly cloudy skies expected on Thursday as well.
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1: Paul James with you from the NL Sports Desk. We'll start you off with Major League Baseball. Heartbreaker for the Blue Jays yesterday as they made a stopover in Chicago for a makeup game from earlier in the season, which had been rained out, taking on the Cubbies. The Jays would ride the hot hand of starter Dylan Cease, who would allow just three hits over the course of seven innings pitched, while the Jays' offense would cobble together a couple of runs to make it a 2-0 game heading into the bottom of the ninth. After getting two out, Lou Varland would face Alex Bregman with two out, one man on, and a 1-2 count.
11: The 1-2. Drilled, left field, towards the corner. Gone! And we're tied at two. And Alex Bregman has his moment here at Wrigley.
1: That would put the game into extra innings, where the Jays would lose it on a throwing error after catcher Brandon Valenzuela would overthrow third while the Cubs were trying to steal third, allowing Pete Crow Armstrong to score on the walk-off error, giving the Cubbies the thrilling 3-2 win. Today, it is Jose Soriano making his Blue Jays debut as they will take on the Phillies in Philadelphia. Soriano was traded to the Jays Monday by the LA Angels, hours before Major League Baseball's trade deadline for three Jays prospects, ace Zach Wheeler, to get the start for Philly. Well, they're calling it the best attended season since the first one in 2022, the Kamloops Northpaws' home schedule, seeing them post 14 wins, 13 losses, averaging just over 600 fans per home game. Northpaws' GM Colby Lukinchuk says there were some season highlights at Norbrock as well.
12: Every time those promo nights came around, it was a super fun night. Everyone was excited to come to the fields. Of course, bringing Logan out, that was a big one. He's a great guy. It's nice to see the whole city kind of rally and support him with his success. Stingray Day, just the amount of support that we get from local radio stations and everything just to come out and help us grow the game as well. Really exciting to watch.
1: Luke and Chuck hoping they can continue to grow the fan base next summer. Ball club missing the playoffs the past four seasons. Your BC Lions gearing up for another big game this coming Saturday at home to the Hamilton Ticats. BC coming into the game with a CFL West worst 2-5 record, but coming off a pretty decisive victory over Winnipeg last week. That victory was led by Kaiden Salter at quarterback, who would use his running game to help BC explode for over 300 yards rushing in that game. Things looking a little different for the Lions this time, though. This is because Nathan Rourke is expected to get the start for the Lions tomorrow afternoon at BC Place. He missed the last two starts with a shoulder injury in his non-throwing arm, but is expected to start tomorrow afternoon. Lions head coach Buck Pierce suggesting they can apply some of what they used in Winnipeg in their matchup with Hamilton.
13: I like their physicality and I like their finish. I mean, looking back on it, you know, I always tell the guys there's different ways to win football games, and there's, you know, winning looks different based on, you know, week to week. So throughout the course of the season, you're always trying to sharpen those tools.
1: Hamilton coming in with a 3-5 record. Pregame tomorrow on Radio NL for Gord's Appliance and Mattress Center at 3 with a kickoff at BC Place at 4. Now, last night, the Toronto Argonauts would return to 500 football in pretty thrilling fashion. Brady Lidster's 11-yard field goal with 11 seconds remaining, capping a pretty wild fourth quarter, earning Toronto a 33-30 victory over the Calgary Stampeders. It was the Argos' first game at BMO Field this season after their home stadium was used for the FIFA Men's World Cup. Tonight, the Saskatchewan Roughriders taking on the winless Ottawa Redblacks in Regina tonight. The defending Grey Cup champion Riders, second in the CFL West with a 5-2 record. Saskatchewan quarterback Trevor Harris, head coach Corey Mace, though, both say that the 0-7 Redblacks can still be dangerous. NFL, undrafted rookie quarterback Haynes King running it in from the 5 in the final play of the game to lead the Carolina Panthers to a 33-30 victory over the Arizona Cardinals in the Hall of Fame game, which kicks off the NFL preseason. King was the Atlantic Coast Conference Player of the Year last season at Georgia Tech. He went 21 for 30, 480 yards and 2 touchdowns. Also ran for 39 yards in the winning score. Carson Beck with a decent outing as well for Arizona, throwing for 188 yards and a touchdown. Now, off the field, the Detroit Lions have agreed to a contract extension for Jahmyr Gibbs, 3-year deal worth up to $75.7 million. That his agent say makes him the newest, highest-paid running back in the NFL. The contract includes $51.5 million of guaranteed money for the Pro Bowler. 2 days earlier, Atlanta briefly made Bijan Robinson the NFL's highest-paid running back. Gibbs would rush for 13 touchdowns last season, had 77 receptions for 616 yards total and 5 TDs. Meantime, the Indianapolis Colts running back Jonathan Taylor has also signed a 2-year contract extension that's worth $44 million. The deal keeping Taylor, the 2021 NFL rushing champ, off next spring's free agent market. He had repeatedly said he wanted to remain with the Colts for the rest of his career. Speaking of the rest of your career, hockey commentator Kelly Rudy in Sportsnet parting ways. Rudy, in a video on his X account, saying that Sportsnet did not renew his contract for the forthcoming NHL season. Former NHL goaltender retired from playing in 98 and immediately picked up the microphone and began a broadcasting career. Kelly Rudy, not really saying what he might have planned for his future.
14: Cheers. Thanks for everything. This is not a retirement. As I was telling Lloyd Friedman, my lawyer for over 40 years, about this announcement, he said, I'm so excited for Act 3.
1: Rogers on Sportsnet has made a number of changes in its national NHL broadcasts, which will no longer air on CBC now that they've signed an exclusive long-term contract for the NHL broadcasting rights here in Canada. European soccer's governing body says it has retained its threat to boycott FIFA competitions, despite FIFA apologizing for its failed plan to sell stakes in the World Cup. UEFA reiterating its stance that it has lost confidence in FIFA president Gianni Infantino, even after UEFA rank and file seemed to come together under Infantino in a public display in Morocco the day before, where the group announced it had full confidence in its president. Also losing confidence in Infantino, apparently, Prime Minister Mark Carney.
15: I've run a few organizations in my time. The idea that proper governance is not to disclose to your closest advisors, your chief operating officer, your fellow board members, something of consequence that you're even considering, let alone proposing, that's fatal, should be fatal.
1: Infantino under fire for a plan to sell stakes in future World Cups to private investors worth over $4 billion, quietly backed off from that plan last weekend after a huge backlash within the sport itself. That is latest from the NL Sports Desk.
0: Where traffic delays are measured by how many cars are on a passing train or the number of big-horned sheep in a passing herd. And where either is a legitimate excuse for running late. It's the Kamloops you know. And the Kamloops we're proud to be part of. 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
1: It's time for your brain buster of the day.
2: All right, your question has to do with the, I guess you could say middle aging, because I'm not sure, it depends what your definition of middle age is, but 77% of people say once they turn 40, they start doing this.
3: Like actual 40 or like in the 40s?
2: Well, in the 40s. As soon as you turn 40. And
3: like then, in the 40, okay.
2: Yeah.
3: Because I'm trying to think, like, when I turned 40, did I do something? Or is it, like, gradually into my 40s? When they start doing this, and it's 77% of people say this?
2: Yeah.
3: It's a lot. Go to the gym?
2: No, it's not go to the gym.
3: I feel like middle, when I say 40, middle age, that's middle age to me. Yes, I'm middle aged, I guess I will say.
2: You heard it here first, folks.
3: But I feel like I started taking my health
2: more seriously.
3: Way more seriously. Yeah. In my 40s. Like now I really watch what I eat. Okay.
2: Once again, 77% of people who say once they're in their 40s, there's a pretty good chance that they do this.
3: Do you do it?
2: No.
3: Okay. Anything to do with health, you're like, no. Okay.
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1: Good morning. I'm Paul James with the latest from the NL Newsroom. Anyone struggling to breathe here in the Kamloops area today, be encouraged to seek out public facilities. Hazardous air quality persisting again today. Combination of stagnant winds, regional wildfires pushing particulate matter, readings into the 300 to 450 range across the city, considered extremely unhealthy, hazardous in fact. The situation being made worse by daytime forecast temperatures of around 33 degrees for Kamloops and the surrounding communities today. Dr. Sue Pollock with Interior Health says those without proper air filtration or air conditioning at home probably should find some relief elsewhere.
2: Places that are open during the daytime, such as libraries, community centers, the shopping mall, generally there will be cleaner air inside those facilities, as well as reaching out to their municipality or their local government to see what might be available in the community for them to seek cleaner air.
1: The smoke primarily drifting in from active blazes in the Fraser Canyon, as well as South Cariboo and across the border from Washington State. A rarity for this time of year in BC, though, the BC Wildfire Service reporting no new fire starts over the past 24 hours. This is starting to make a dent in the number of active wildfires across the province, which are now at 103. This includes six wildfires of note, including the Pear Lake blaze, which continues to threaten homes and keep others out of theirs in Clinton in the South Cariboo. Latest update from Clinton, officials from yesterday afternoon saying that the BC Wildfire Service crews are strengthening control lines and reducing fuels that could reignite while also dousing hotspots. It also says that work has begun around the water treatment plant, including danger tree removal and initial water system assessments. Getting the water restored is critical in getting people back into the village, which will require the restoration of core power to the community as well, which BC Hydro is still said to be working on. The evacuation order for the village of Clinton remains in place, where around 120 properties have suffered some form of building loss. Access to Hybar First Nation reserves will remain strictly prohibited as leadership works to prevent any new human-caused wildfires from sparking on that territory. An evacuation order now in effect for three reservations in that Clinton area community, driven by concerns that unauthorized off-road vehicle use could ignite dry fuels. The closure prevents members from accessing their traditional Fraser River salmon fishing grounds, adding to the toll of a difficult summer for them. Nation notes the latest wildfire threat compounds the damage from several recent climate events, including the Elephant Hills fire in 2017 and two major landslides in the area. Hybar leadership says it's prioritizing its government-to-government relationship with the village of Clinton and with the regional district to coordinate a unified response. Interior Health reversing a pandemic-era decision to bring back dedicated coronary care services back to Kamloops. Officials say four specialized cardiac care beds are going to open within the RIH intensive care unit early next year. The original coronary care ward was quietly mothballed during the pandemic as part of a broader amalgamation of hospital resources. Health Authority currently recruiting and training staff to provide 24/7 monitoring for critically ill heart patients. The province says it's integrating beds into the existing ICU would provide a safe and sustainable model moving forward. Despite the new beds, Kamloops remains without its dedicated cath lab, forcing local patients to continue traveling to the Okanagan for diagnostic cardiac procedures in Kelowna. Provincial government rolling out a massive overhaul of the consumer protection laws to give residents more control over their finances. While many of the new rules regarding contract transparency are already in effect, the province also preparing to implement Bill 28 to combat the rising threat of identity theft. The upcoming changes will force credit reporting agencies to better provide access to secure options for consumers. Attorney General Nikki Sharma says these specific measures will be fully operational by next summer.
3: Starting August 2027, people will be able to access their credit report and credit score every month for free, and will also be able to place security alerts and other credit freezes on their account at no cost. That means more control over your financial information and stronger tools to help stop fraud before it happens.
1: Meantime, the province has already enacted immediate bans on high-pressure door-to-door sales and eliminated cancellation fees for automatic subscription renewals. Stats Canada says the current job numbers across the country have beaten expectations through July, while unemployment falling to its lowest rate nationally in some 2 years.
4: StatCan's labor force survey on Friday said Canada added a surprising 75,000 jobs in July, blowing expectations of economists in a Reuters poll, which predicted a modest 15,000 job gain. Those jobs were split between full and part-time work. Most of the job gains came from the wholesale and retail trade sectors, though the number of jobs in the sector is still down from a year ago. Canada has now gained 181,000 jobs since April and 196,000 from a year ago. The unemployment rate ticked down to 6.4% last month, the lowest it's been since July of 2024. Nick Murray, The Canadian Press, Ottawa.
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1: Well, as anticipated, we are looking at warmer temperatures today, upward of 33, 34 degrees or thereabouts. But the smoke, of course, the biggest story. Orange warning still in effect. Winds this afternoon might ease it off a little bit, but right now it is in pretty tough shape and pretty tough sledding out there. Temperature-wise, for tonight, we're down to just 18 degrees. For tomorrow, more smoke anticipated. The system is really not going to move a lot of the air around, meaning we're going to be stuck with this smoke for possibly through the weekend as well. 30 degrees for tomorrow with the overnight temperatures Saturday into Sunday, down to 17. Now, if the smoke does dissipate, we can expect a mix of sun and cloud on Sunday, high of 29. 30 degrees under mostly clear skies expected Monday. As we get through into the remainder of the week, though, it cools down a little bit. 29 expected on Tuesday, partly cloudy skies. A mix of sun and cloud on Wednesday, high of 27. 27 and partly cloudy skies expected on Thursday as well.
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1: Paul James with you from the NL Sports Desk. Morgan Stankoven looking forward to Stanley Cup Day in the Park. The city unveiling plans to have Logan with the Cup along with a free public event, Riverside Park, Sunday, August the 16th. Stanley Cup hero and Kamloops hockey hero, of course, says this is what he wanted all along.
7: I think it'll be awesome, like, just being able to share that with the city and then people that have supported me the whole way. And
1: the event running from 3:30 to 6 will include a giant group photo of everyone in attendance. There will also be some guest speakers at the Rotary Bandshell, along with a highlight video. Still with hockey, Kelly Rudy, Sportsnet, going their own ways. Rudy, in a video on his X account, saying that Sportsnet did not renew his contract for the forthcoming NHL season. Rudy retired in 98 and immediately picked up a microphone and started a broadcasting career. Rudy saying that he's not quite sure what his plans are for the future yet.
8: Cheers. Thanks for everything. This is not a retirement. As I was telling Lloyd Friedman, my lawyer for over 40 years, about this announcement, he said, I'm so excited for Act 3.
1: Sportsnet making a number of changes to its national broadcasting routine, which includes no longer airing on CBC now that they've signed an exclusive long-term contract for the broadcast rights here in Canada. Over to Major League Baseball. Paul James with you from the NL Sports Desk. We'll start you off with Major League Baseball. Heartbreaker for the Blue Jays yesterday as they made a stopover in Chicago for a makeup game from earlier in the season, which had been rained out, taking on the Cubbies. The Jays would ride the hot hand of starter Dylan Cease, who would allow just three hits over the course of seven innings pitched, while the Jays' offense would cobble together a couple of runs to make it a 2-0 game heading into the bottom of the ninth. After getting two out, Lou Varland would face Alex Bregman with two out, one man on, and a 1-2 count.
9: The 1-2. Drilled left field towards the corner. Gone! And we're tied at two! And Alex Bregman has his moment here at Wrigley.
1: That would put the game into extra innings where the Jays would lose it on a throwing error after catcher Brandon Valenzuela would overthrow third while the Cubs were trying to steal third, allowing Pete Crow Armstrong to score on the walk-off error, giving the Cubbies the thrilling 3-2 win. Today, it is Jose Soriano making his Blue Jays debut as they will take on the Phillies in Philadelphia. Soriano was traded to the Jays Monday by the LA Angels hours before Major League Baseball's trade deadline for three Jays prospects, ace Zach Wheeler, to get the start for Philly. Well, they're calling it the best attended season since the first one in 2022, the Kamloops Northpaws' home schedule, seeing them post 14 wins, 13 losses, averaging just over 600 fans per home game. Northpaws GM Colby Lukinchuk says There was some season highlights at Norbrock as well.
10: Every time those promo nights came around, it was a super fun night. Everyone was excited to come to the fields. Of course, bringing Logan out, that was a big one. He's a great guy. It's nice to see the whole city kind of rally and support him with his success. Stingray Day, just the amount of support that we get from local radio stations and everything, just to come out and help us grow the game as well. Really exciting to watch.
1: Luke and Chuck hoping they can continue to grow the fan base next summer. Ball club missing the playoffs the past four seasons. UBC Lions gearing up for another big game this coming Saturday at home to the Hamilton Ticats. BC coming into the game with a CFL West worst 2-5 record, but coming off a pretty decisive victory over Winnipeg last week. That victory was led by Kaiden Salter at quarterback, who would use his running game to help BC explode for over 300 yards rushing in that game. Things looking a little different for the Lions this time, though. This is because Nathan Rourke is expected to get the start for the Lions tomorrow afternoon at BC Place. He missed the last two starts with a shoulder injury in his non-throwing arm, but is expected to start tomorrow afternoon. Lions head coach Buck Pierce suggesting they can apply some of what they used in Winnipeg in their matchup with Hamilton.
11: I like their physicality and I like their finish. I mean, looking back on it, I always tell the guys there's different ways to win football games, and there's, winning looks different based on, week to week. So throughout the course of the season, you're always trying to sharpen those tools.
1: Hamilton coming in with a 3-5 record. Pre-game tomorrow on Radio NL for Gord's Appliance and Mattress Center at 3 with a kickoff at BC Place at 4. Now last night, the Toronto Argonauts would return to 500 football in pretty thrilling fashion. Brady Lidster's 11-yard field goal with 11 seconds remaining, capping a pretty wild fourth quarter, earning Toronto a 33-30 victory over the Calgary Stampeders. It was the Argos' first game at BMO Field this season after their home stadium was used for the FIFA Men's World Cup. Tonight, the Saskatchewan Roughriders taking on the winless Ottawa Redblacks in Regina tonight. The defending Grey Cup champion Riders, second in the CFL West with a 5-2 record. Saskatchewan quarterback Trevor Harris, head coach Corey Mace, though, both say that the 0-7 Redblacks can still be dangerous. NFL, undrafted rookie quarterback Haynes King running it in from the 5 in the final play of the game to lead the Carolina Panthers to a 33-30 victory over the Arizona Cardinals in the Hall of Fame game, which kicks off the NFL preseason. King was the Atlantic Coast Conference Player of the Year last season at Georgia Tech. He went 21 for 30, 480 yards and two touchdowns. Also ran for 39 yards in the winning score. Carson Beck with a decent outing as well for Arizona, throwing for 188 yards and a touchdown. Now off the field, the Detroit Lions have agreed to a contract extension for Jahmyr Gibbs, 3-year deal worth up to $75.7 million. That his agent say makes him the newest, highest paid running back in the NFL. The contract includes $51.5 million of guaranteed money for the Pro Bowler. 2 days earlier, Atlanta briefly made Bijan Robinson the NFL's highest-paid running back. Gibbs would rush for 13 touchdowns last season, had 77 receptions for 616 yards total and 5 TDs. Meantime, the Indianapolis Colts running back Jonathan Taylor has also signed a 2-year contract extension that's worth $44 million. The deal keeping Taylor, the 2021 NFL rushing champ, off next spring's free agent market. He had repeatedly said he wanted to remain with the Colts for the rest of his career. In golf, we've got round one of the Wyndham Championship continuing this morning. Taylor Pendrith out of Ontario finishing his round yesterday, sitting at a tie for 23rd at 4-under. Bo Hostler with the first round lead at 9-under after completing his first 18 holes of the final PGA event of the season. And that is the latest from the NL Sports Desk.
12: It's a city born of two rivers merging, but a community nurtured by the calloused hands who cut the trees, mined the earth, farmed the soil, and tended to those same hands in times of need. This is Kamloops, and we're proud to be part of its roots as well. We are Radio NL.

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1: Brain Buster, 77% of people say once they reach their 40s, they start doing this. What do you think it is? A few people texted and said, is it staying in as opposed to going out?
2: Good answer.
1: Yeah.
2: I would say that's very accurate.
1: Yeah, very accurate.
2: Yep. Start taking their vitamins, another great answer.
1: Oh, yeah.
2: I would also say that's very accurate.
1: You're in a vitamin kick, right?
2: Every day.
1: Yep.
2: Right here, vitamin C, and then I have my multivitamin, and then I have another vitamin that's for vein health.
1: Okay.
2: Yes.
1: You're full of vitamins, mm-hmm. aren't you? And other things.
2: Yep. Yep.
1: I'm not a vitamin guy.
2: So shocking.
1: I know. You're surprised. You're shocked. Taking vitamins is not the right answer, by the way.
2: It's a good answer, though.
1: Yeah. We got Shauna joining us online. How are you doing today, Shauna?
3: I'm good. How are you?
2: Do you take vitamins?
3: No, but I'm curious about your vein vitamins.
2: Yeah. I have this thing called lipedema in my legs and lymphedema. It's very sexy. And basically your vein health is not very good vascular-wise, so this actually helps the vein flow.
3: Wonderful.
2: And that's not an old age thing. I've had it since my 20s. Okay, go for it. What do you think the
1: 77% of people, once they reach their 40s, start doing this. What do you think it is?
3: Wearing the drugstore

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1: Morning. I'm Paul James with the latest from the NL Newsroom. Folks here in Kamloops probably need to find a way to beat the heat indoors today. Hazardous wildfire smoke continuing to blanket the region. Environment Canada's Air Quality Health Index remaining at 10+ today, driven by stagnant winds and fires burning in the Fraser Canyon, South Cariboo, and in Washington State. Poor air quality compounding a sweltering forecast, with temperatures expected to hit 35 degrees across Kamloops and the surrounding area this afternoon. Interior Health Medical Health Officer Dr. Sue Pollock says beyond irritated eyes and throat, this level of smoke can also be more serious.
2: When people should start to really be concerned is when they have shortness of breath, heart palpitations or chest pain, or they're just really feeling generally unwell. That's a time to seek medical care or ask questions of your healthcare provider.
1: Particulate matter readings this morning averaging around 330 in Aberdeen, 450 downtown, stationed south of the city near Merritt, reporting hazardous levels above 1,000. Now, the wildfire fight itself, seeing members of the High Bar First Nation kept away from their traditional lands, fishing grounds for the foreseeable future due to the ongoing wildfire threat. Nation issuing a formal evacuation order for three of its reserves yesterday, citing extreme summer conditions and difficult access. Officials say the closure cuts off access to the Fraser, which remains one of the community's most direct ties to its traditional way of life.

0: Nation working closely with the BC Wildfire Service to monitor the situation and manage any planned ignitions on its territory. It's also met with the Provincial Minister of Forests and local government officials earlier in the week to begin planning for long-term recovery. No word on how many people have actually been evacuated from those reserves. Premier David Eby says thousands of people across the province stepping up to help people forced out of their homes by the wildfires. Eby was at the Abbotsford International Airport yesterday, where he welcomed in firefighters from Mexico for a two-week deployment.
1: These 200 wild firefighters from Mexico are likely going to the Brunswick Complex fire in the Fraser Canyon, and they will provide much needed support and relief for our frontline wildfighters to be able to recover and then return to the front line to continue their important work.
0: A contingent from Mexico among 600 firefighters coming in from other parts of Canada and the world to help out here in BC. Cardiac patients here in Kamloops will soon have access to dedicated coronary care beds again at Royal Inland Hospital. Interior Health says four designated beds will be integrated into the intensive care unit by early next year. Health Authority says the move will improve patient flow and allow critically ill residents to receive specialized care closer to home. Decision follows pressure from local Itch-A-Wish Foundation, which threatened to pull its funding after the original cardiac ward closed during the pandemic. Officials are currently investing in targeted education and recruitment to ensure the unit is fully staffed. However, the announcement does not include funding for a catheterization lab, meaning patients will still have to travel to Kelowna for specialized cardiac testing. We see a man charged with starting one of the wildfires in Spokane, Washington, has now admitted to the crime.
2: Aaron Farinacci is being charged with first-degree arson for allegedly sparking the Old Trails fire currently burning in Spokane, as well as other fires in the summer of 2025. He was scheduled to be arraigned Thursday, but his lawyer is asking for a competency evaluation. He previously served a decade in prison after killing his adoptive father and shooting himself in 2010.
3: The court does find that there's a significant risk to community safety.
2: Judge Jeremy Schmidt
3: will set bond in the amount of $2 million.
2: According to court filings, County Detective Michael Drapeau says Farinacci confessed to the crime and planned it for weeks, looking up the work of a serial arsonist to make an incendiary device and choosing August 1st because the forecast called for high winds. I'm Jennifer King.
0: British Columbians are going to have an easier time managing their household budgets moving forward thanks to a sweeping new set of consumer protection laws. The provincial government officially enacting amendments to the Business Practices and Consumer Protection Act to crack down on unfair contract terms. Major focus of the legislation targeting the digital marketplace, specifically addressing unexpected charges from streaming platforms and food delivery apps. Attorney General Nikki Sharma says the days of being trapped in unwanted auto renewals are now over.
4: Under the rules, businesses must provide advance notice before certain subscription contracts automatically renew. And people now have the right to be able to cancel subscription renewals at any time without fees or penalties, whether before or after the renewal date.
0: The new rules also ban high-pressure door-to-door sales for expensive household items like furnaces and will eventually provide residents with free monthly credit reports to combat identity fraud. Conservative leader Pierre Poilievre says he is saddened to learn of the deaths of two correctional officers in Edmonton. Correction Service Canada says the officers and an inmate died in a tragic accident during a transfer from a facility for women. Poilievre says the officers and their colleagues wrote a debt of gratitude for keeping Canadians safe. Condolences also coming from agencies as far as Newfoundland and Labrador. Tips or thoughts, NLNews@RadioNL.com. Send them to us directly. Your weather is coming up next.
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0: Well, this is anticipated. We are looking at warmer temperatures today, upward of 33, 34 degrees or thereabouts. But the smoke, of course, the biggest story. Orange warning still in effect. Winds this afternoon might ease it off a little bit, but right now it is in pretty tough shape and pretty tough sledding out there. Temperature-wise, for tonight, we're down to just 18 degrees. For tomorrow, more smoke anticipated. The system is really not going to move a lot of the air around, meaning we're going to be stuck with this smoke for possibly through the weekend as well. 30 degrees for tomorrow with the overnight temperatures Saturday into Sunday, down to 17. Now, if the smoke does dissipate, we can expect a mix of sun and cloud on Sunday, high of 29. 30 degrees under mostly clear skies expected Monday. As we get through into the remainder of the week, though, it cools down a little bit. 29 expected on Tuesday, partly cloudy skies. A mix of sun and cloud on Wednesday, high of 27. 27 and partly cloudy skies expected on Thursday as well.
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0: Paul James with you from the NL Sports Desk. We'll start you off with Major League Baseball. Heartbreaker for the Blue Jays yesterday as they made a stopover in Chicago for a makeup game from earlier in the season, which had been rained out, taking on the Cubbies. The Jays would ride the hot hand of starter Dylan Cease, who would allow just three hits over the course of seven innings pitched, while the Jays' offense would cobble together a couple of runs to make it a 2-0 game heading into the bottom of the ninth. After getting two out, Lou Varland would face Alex Bregman with two out, one man on, and a 1-2 count.
9: The 1-2. Drilled left field towards the corner. Gone! And we're tied at two. And Alex Bregman has his moment here in Wrigley.
0: That would put the game into extra innings where the Jays would lose it on a throwing error after catcher Brandon Valenzuela would overthrow third while the Cubs were trying to steal third, allowing Pete Crow Armstrong to score on the walk-off error, giving the Cubbies the thrilling 3-2 win. Today, it is Jose Soriano making his Blue Jays debut as they will take on the Phillies in Philadelphia. Soriano was traded to the Jays Monday by the LA Angels hours before Major League Baseball's trade deadline for three Jays prospects, ace Zach Wheeler to get the start for Philly. Well, they're calling it the best attended season since the first one in 2022, the Kamloops Northpaws' home schedule, seeing them post 14 wins, 13 losses, averaging just over 600 fans per home game. Northpaws GM Colby Lukinchuk says there were some season highlights at Norbrock as well.
10: Every time those promo nights came around, it was a super fun night. Everyone was excited to come to the fields. Of course, bringing Logan out, that was a big one. He's a great guy. It's nice to see the whole city kind of rally and support him with his success. Stingray Day, just the amount of support that we get from local radio stations and everything just to come out and help us grow the game as well. Really exciting to watch.
0: Luke and Chuck hoping they can continue to grow the fan base next summer. Ball club missing the playoffs the past four seasons. Your BC Lions gearing up for another big game this coming Saturday at home to the Hamilton Ticats. BC coming into the game with a CFL West worst 2-5 record, but coming off a pretty decisive victory over Winnipeg last week. That victory was led by Caden Salter at quarterback, who would use his running game to help BC explode for over 300 yards rushing in that game. Things looking a little different for the Lions this time, though. This is because Nathan Rourke is expected to get the start for the Lions tomorrow afternoon at BC Place. He missed the last two starts with a shoulder injury in his non-throwing arm, but is expected to start tomorrow afternoon. Lions head coach Buck Pierce suggesting they can apply some of what they used in Winnipeg in their matchup with Hamilton.
11: I like their physicality and I like their finish. I mean, looking back on it, you know, I always tell the guys there's different ways to win football games, and there's, you know, winning looks different based on, you know, week to week. So throughout the course of the season, you're always trying to sharpen those tools.
0: Hamilton coming in with a 3-5 record. Pre-game tomorrow on Radio NL for Gord's Appliance and Mattress Center at 3 with a kickoff at BC Place at 4. Now, last night, the Toronto Argonauts would return to 500 football in pretty thrilling fashion. Brady Lidster's 11-yard field goal with 11 seconds remaining, capping a pretty wild fourth quarter, earning Toronto a 33-30 victory over the Calgary Stampeders. It was the Argos' first game at BMO Field this season after their home stadium was used for the FIFA Men's World Cup. Tonight, the Saskatchewan Roughriders taking on the winless Ottawa Redblacks in Regina tonight. The defending Grey Cup champion Riders, second in the CFL West with a 5-2 record. Saskatchewan quarterback Trevor Harris, head coach Corey Mace, though, both say that the 0-7 Redblacks can still be dangerous. NFL, undrafted rookie quarterback Haynes King running it in from the 5 in the final play of the game to lead the Carolina Panthers to a 33-30 victory over the Arizona Cardinals in the Hall of Fame game, which kicks off the NFL preseason. King was the Atlantic Coast Conference Player of the Year last season at Georgia Tech. He went 21 for 30, 480 yards and two touchdowns. Also ran for 39 yards in the winning score. Carson Beck with a decent outing as well for Arizona, throwing for 188 yards and a touchdown. Now off the field, the Detroit Lions have agreed to a contract extension for Jahmyr Gibbs, 3-year deal worth up to $75.7 million. That his agent say makes him the newest highest paid running back in the NFL. The contract includes $51.5 million of guaranteed money for the Pro Bowler. 2 days earlier, Atlanta briefly made Bijan Robinson the NFL's highest paid running back. Gibbs would rush for 13 touchdowns last season, had 77 receptions for 616 yards total and 5 TDs. Meantime, the Indianapolis Colts running back Jonathan Taylor has also signed a 2-year contract extension that's worth $44 million. The deal keeping Taylor, the 2021 NFL rushing champ, off next spring's free agent market. He had repeatedly said he wanted to remain with the Colts for the rest of his career. Speaking of the rest of your career, hockey commentator Kelly Rudy in Sportsnet parting ways. Rudy, in a video on his X account, saying that Sportsnet did not renew his contract for the forthcoming NHL season. Former NHL goaltender retired from playing in 98 and immediately picked up the microphone and began a broadcasting career. Kelly Rudy, not really saying what he might have planned for his future.
12: Cheers. Thanks for everything. This is not a retirement. As I was telling Lloyd Friedman, my lawyer for over 40 years, about this announcement, he said, I'm so excited for Act 3.
0: Rogers on Sportsnet has made a number of changes in its national NHL broadcasts, which will no longer air on CBC now that they've signed an exclusive long-term contract for the NHL broadcasting rights here in Canada. European soccer's governing body says it has retained its threat to boycott FIFA competitions, despite FIFA apologizing for its failed plan to sell stakes in the World Cup. UEFA reiterating its stance that it has lost confidence in FIFA president Gianni Infantino, even after UEFA rank and file seemed to come together under Infantino in a public display in Morocco the day before, where the group announced it had full confidence in its president. Also losing confidence in Infantino, apparently, Prime Minister Mark Carney.
13: I've run a few organizations in my time. The idea that proper governance is not to disclose to your closest advisors, your chief operating officer, your fellow board members, something of consequence that you're even considering, let alone proposing, that's fatal, should be fatal.
0: Infantino under fire for a plan to sell stakes in future World Cups to private investors worth over $4 billion. Quietly backed off from that plan last weekend after a huge backlash within the sport itself. That is the latest from the NL Sports Desk.
14: Decades ahead of Vancouver and Toronto, it was the first city in North America to elect a Chinese Canadian as its mayor. It's also the first and only city to adopt a gun-slinging trout as its unofficial mascot. To keep up with how else Kamloops remains on the leading edge, Radio NL News and RadioNL.com.

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1: Are you team Google or team TikTok, chat, GPT?
2: Instagram, yeah. All the social media apps. A new study says the Gen Z demographic.
1: Yeah.
2: Plus me, I'm not part of the Gen Z, but
1: no, you're a little old for Gen Z.
2: I'm a millennial.
1: Yeah.
2: Use social media as search engines.
1: Yeah.
2: Rather than going to Google, they'll go to TikTok now.
1: Yeah, like Cindy texted in and said, Gen X here. I use TikTok to search for anything I need.
2: What is Gen X?
1: That's the...
2: Do we know?
1: Between... I can't remember. Google it!
2: You don't know.
1: Google it!
2: It's 1965 to 1980. So anyone from 46 years old to 61 years old.
1: Yeah.
2: Okay, so Gen X, and she, same as me, she uses...
1: All right, a little old to be using that.
2: That's not nice.
1: TikTok. I'm just saying.
2: That's ageism. You hate ageism against you.
1: Yeah, you're always ageism.
2: I don't say I hate ageism against you.
1: Yeah.
2: I like doing it to you.
1: Of course you do. we got here. Kim texted in and said, me, Google, I'm 58. Google/GPT, daughter, 34. Mm. Granddaughter, 11, uses TikTok.
2: She spelled TikTok wrong, so you know she doesn't write... she doesn't go on TikTok very often.
1: No, she should Google how to spell that.
2: TikTok.
1: Jeff is team Google. And my favorite text comes from Shelley, who said, Google, I'm old school too. I love the encyclopedia back in the day.
2: Oh, I don't think you'd go that far. You wouldn't say you loved the encyclopedia.
1: No, but I do remember, like, this long before Google was even around,
2: yeah.
1: Before computers, anything like that, you'd actually... physically go to the library, go look up index cards for whatever book you were wanting to read,
2: yeah.
1: Or do research for homework and that stuff. Take that card out, get the number, and then you'd have to walk aisle through aisle looking through everything.
2: No one misses those days, do you?
1: No, I don't miss those days.
2: No, like in this day and age, I'm glad we have Google for instead of doing that. That's a lot of work.
1: That was way too much work.
2: Way too much. It's like taking an hour out of your day just to go find the book.
1: That's not there when you get there.
2: And then somebody else took it out.
1: Yes.
2: And you're like, damn it, Jennifer, whatever your name is on the library card. Anyways, yeah. A lot of people saying Google. But I think it's because those are the people texting in, like in the age, in your age range.
1: We grew up with the Google.
2: Yeah, they're old school.
1: We love the Google machine.
2: Kevin says, I'm team Google Gemini. What is Google? Like, I've heard of Google Gemini, but what is the difference?
1: Don't know.
2: I'm asking you this question.
1: Guess you're going to have to Google it.
2: I am.
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1: Good morning. I'm Paul James with the latest from the NL Newsroom. Anyone struggling to breathe here in the Kamloops area today, be encouraged to seek out public facilities. Hazardous air quality persisting again today. Combination of stagnant winds, regional wildfires pushing particulate matter, readings into the 300 to 450 range across the city, considered extremely unhealthy, hazardous in fact. The situation being made worse by daytime forecast temperatures of around 33 degrees for Kamloops and the surrounding communities today. Dr. Sue Pollock with Interior Health says those without proper air filtration or air conditioning at home probably should find some relief elsewhere.
2: Places that are open during the daytime, such as libraries, community centers, the shopping mall, generally there will be cleaner air inside those facilities, as well as reaching out to their municipality or their local government to see what might be available in the community for them to seek cleaner air.
1: The smoke primarily drifting in from active blazes in the Fraser Canyon, as well as South Cariboo and across the border from Washington State. A rarity for this time of year in BC, though, the BC Wildfire Service reporting no new fire starts over the past 24 hours. This is starting to make a dent in the number of active wildfires across the province, which are now at 103. This includes six wildfires of note, including the Pear Lake blaze, which continues to threaten homes and keep others out of theirs in Clinton in the South Cariboo. Latest update from Clinton, officials from yesterday afternoon saying that the BC Wildfire Service crews are strengthening control lines and reducing fuels that could reignite while also dousing hotspots. It also says that work has begun around the water treatment plant, including danger tree removal and initial water system assessments. Getting the water restored is critical in getting people back into the village, which will require the restoration of core power to the community as well, which BC Hydro is still said to be working on. The evacuation order for the village of Clinton remains in place, where around 120 properties have suffered some form of building loss. Access to High Bar First Nation reserves will remain strictly prohibited as leadership works to prevent any new human-caused wildfires from sparking on that territory. An evacuation order now in effect for three reservations in that Clinton area community, driven by concerns that unauthorized off-road vehicle use could ignite dry fuels. The closure prevents members from accessing their traditional Fraser River salmon fishing grounds, adding to the toll of a difficult summer for them. Nation notes the latest wildfire threat compounds the damage from several recent climate events, including the Elephant Hills fire in 2017 and two major landslides in the area. High Bar leadership says it's prioritizing its government-to-government relationship with the village of Clinton and with the regional district to coordinate a unified response. Interior Health reversing a pandemic-era decision to bring back dedicated coronary care services back to Kamloops. Officials say four specialized cardiac care beds are going to open within the RIH intensive care unit early next year. The original coronary care ward was quietly mothballed during the pandemic as part of a broader amalgamation of hospital resources. Health Authority currently recruiting and training staff to provide 24/7 monitoring for critically ill heart patients. The province says it's integrating beds into the existing ICU would provide a safe and sustainable model moving forward. Despite the new beds, Kamloops remains without its dedicated cath lab, forcing local patients to continue traveling to the Okanagan for diagnostic cardiac procedures in Kelowna. Provincial government rolling out a massive overhaul of the consumer protection laws to give residents more control over their finances. While many of the new rules regarding contract transparency are already in effect, the province also preparing to implement Bill 28 to combat the rising threat of identity theft. The upcoming changes will force credit reporting agencies to better provide access to secure options for consumers. Attorney General Nikki Sharma says these specific measures will be fully operational by next summer.
3: Starting August 2027, people will be able to access their credit report and credit score every month for free, and will also be able to place security alerts and other credit freezes on their account at no cost. That means more control over your financial information and stronger tools to help stop fraud before it happens.
1: Meantime, the province has already enacted immediate bans on high-pressure door-to-door sales and eliminated cancellation fees for automatic subscription renewals. Stats Canada says the current job numbers across the country have beaten expectations through July, while unemployment falling to its lowest rate nationally in some 2 years.
4: StatCan's labor force survey on Friday said Canada added a surprising 75,000 jobs in July, blowing expectations of economists in a Reuters poll, which predicted a modest 15,000 job gain. Those jobs were split between full and part-time work. Most of the job gains came from the wholesale and retail trade sectors, though the number of jobs in the sector is still down from a year ago. Canada has now gained 181,000 jobs since April and 196,000 from a year ago. The unemployment rate ticked down to 6.4% last month, the lowest it's been since July of 2024. Nick Murray, The Canadian Press, Ottawa.
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1: Well, this is anticipated. We are looking at warmer temperatures today, upward of 33, 34 degrees or thereabouts. But the smoke, of course, the biggest story. Orange warning still in effect. Winds this afternoon might ease it off a little bit, but right now it is in pretty tough shape and pretty tough sledding out there. Temperature-wise for tonight, we're down to just 18 degrees. For tomorrow, more smoke anticipated. The system is really not going to move a lot of the air around, meaning we're going to be stuck with this smoke for possibly through the weekend as well. 30 degrees for tomorrow with the overnight temperatures Saturday into Sunday, down to 17. Now, if the smoke does dissipate, we can expect a mix of sun and cloud on Sunday, high of 29. 30 degrees under mostly clear skies expected Monday. As we get through into the remainder of the week, though, it cools down a little bit. 29 expected on Tuesday, partly cloudy skies. A mix of sun and cloud on Wednesday, high of 27. 27 and partly cloudy skies expected on Thursday as well.
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1: Paul James with you from the NL Sports Desk. Toronto Argonauts doing the BC Lions a solid yesterday as they would keep the Calgary Stampeders from jumping above 500 while also gaining that record themselves. Argos kicking a field goal with 11 seconds to go for a 33-30 victory over the Stamps yesterday in Toronto. That moves the Stamps up to 4-5 on the season while the Argos jump up to 4-4. BC Lions helped out by that, and they're gearing up for another big game this coming Saturday at home to the Hamilton Ticats. BC coming into the game with a CFL West worst 2-5 record, but coming off a pretty decisive win over Winnipeg last week with over 300 yards rushing. Lions head coach Buck Pearce suggesting the running game key part of what they want to accomplish.
7: I know it's CFL and it's, you know, typically a passing league, but you know, the game of football, you have to be able to run. And you know, to have a game like that, I think, you know, really just, you know, sets the tone of who we want to be moving forward. And when games are like that, you got to be able to run.
1: Hamilton coming in with a 3-5 record. The Leos should have Nathan Mork back under center, starting at quarterback. Pre-game show for Radio NL and Gord's Appliance and Mattress Center at 3. Kickoff from BC Place scheduled for 4. Now tonight, Saskatchewan Roughriders should have a pretty easy go of it. They are taking on the winless Ottawa Redblacks in Regina. Defending Grey Cup champion Riders, second in the West with a record of 5-2 behind only Edmonton. Saskatchewan's quarterback Trevor Harris and head coach Corey Mace, though, both say that Ottawa can be dangerous even though they are 0-7 on the season. Major League Baseball, it is Jose Soriano making his Blue Jays debut today as the Jays visit the Philadelphia Phillies. Soriano, of course, traded to the Jays on Monday by the LA Angels hours before MLB's trade deadline. He would move over for three Jays prospects. The Jays heading into action in Philly after a pretty difficult one in Chicago yesterday against the Cubs. After Dylan Cease would spot them a 2-0 lead by holding them to 7 innings of just 3-hit baseball, the Cubbies would take it to Louis Varland. He was one pitch away from earning the Jays a shutout victory when Alex Bregman would swat a 1-2 offering over the ivy and left to put the game into extras. And then, in the bottom of the 11th.
8: There goes PCA, thrown out to third.
1: Jays catcher Brandon Valenzuela overthrowing Okamoto at third as Paul Crow Armstrong was stealing, allowing him to score in the walk-off winner in the throwing error for the 3-2 loss for the Jays. That game a makeup for an earlier rainout. Kamloops Northpaw is looking back on the summer that was at Norbrock. After winning 14 games and losing 13 in the home field, Northpaw say they're looking for a significant step forward this summer, according to general manager Kobe Lukinchuk.
9: I think it was pretty close to our highest attendance season since our first year, and to see that come back again, having played in those first 3 years, it was awesome to see the atmosphere come back to life.
1: The Northpaw is entering the league back in 2022, the only year that the ball club has made the playoffs, the club averaging just over 600 fans per game this summer. Well, it is a chance to celebrate with those who have helped his journey. Logan Stankoven looking forward, he says, to the Stanley Cup in Riverside Park Day on the 16th. It's an event that he helped plan along the way with his family in his quest to share the cup with as many people as possible in his hometown.
10: And just everyone that's helped me, you know, get to where I am today. Quite an exciting time and a special day just to have the cup with everyone and to share this experience.
1: The free public event will run from 3:30 to 6. We'll include a giant group photo of everyone in attendance. Dushan Magdalene with the city says they are expecting a pretty big crowd.
11: We think, you know, thousands. How many thousands is a little bit gray, but I think we're fairly ready for whatever the turnout is going to be, and we're thinking it'll be significant. I mean, Logan's very popular here. This is obviously a big deal, so we're very excited.
1: There will be some guest speakers at the Rotary at Banchel, along with a highlight video. 100 lucky winners will also get a chance to take a personal photo with Logan and the cup as well. Speaking of hockey still, we're commentator Kelly Rudy and Sportsnet going their separate ways. Rudy confirming that Sportsnet did not renew his contract for the forthcoming NHL season. The former NHL goaltender, who started out as an Islander before moving on to the Kings and then finally the Sharks to end his career on the ice, would immediately jump into the broadcast booth in 1998 after hockey was over. He signed on with CBC to do analysis on Hockey Night in Canada after filing his retirement papers. Rudy says he appreciates all the friendships that he had the most of all.
12: You weren't a co-worker to me, you were a friend. And so I think of all the people, the producers, the directors, everybody behind the scenes that I worked with, hair and clothing, makeup, you had an impossible job. But if you were in a control room, production truck somewhere, I thank all of you for your hard work behind the scenes.
1: Rudy was a bit of a workhorse behind the microphone. He would do the national broadcast and then also do the color for the Flames regional games at the same time. No word yet on what the 65-year-old has planned beyond this. We got another Canadian being bounced from the National Bank Open tennis tournament, this time in women's doubles. Ottawa's Gabriela Dabrowski and her Russian playing partner, Ekaterina Andreeva, dropping a three-set decision to Americans Coco Gauff and Katie McNally. Leila Fernandez remaining the lone Canadian in the tournament on the women's side after all the men's hitters retired with injury. European soccer's governing body says it still retains its threat to boycott FIFA competitions, despite FIFA apologizing for its failed plan to sell stakes in the World Cup. UEFA reiterating its stance that it's lost confidence in FIFA president Gianni Infantino, even after FIFA's rank and file seemed to come together under Infantino in a public display in Morocco where they were meeting, group announcing that it had full confidence in its president. Also losing confidence, Prime Minister Mark Carney.
13: I've run a few organizations in my time. The idea that proper governance is not to disclose to your closest advisors, your chief operating officer, your fellow board members, something of consequence that you're even considering, let alone proposing, that's fatal, should be fatal.
1: Infantino under fire for a plan to sell stakes in future World Cups to private investors for some $4 billion, quietly backing away from the plan after a huge backlash within the sport itself. That is the latest from the NL Sports Desk.
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1: Y'all ready?
2: Let's go. The Insider. Now that's entertainment. The Insider with Randy Chase.
3: Travis Kelce and Patrick Mahomes are in some hot water, some legal trouble, and they're both being sued together. We're going to get to that story in a second and find out why they don't think they should be sued. But does the court agree? That's coming up. First, Bravo fans, this is so exciting. If you listen to the show, you know I'm a huge Bravo fan. I'm a reality TV girl. I can't help it. Let's be honest. Sometimes do I feel like a little bit of a loser for getting so wrapped up in other people's lives on reality TV? Yes, I do. But then I get over it and I turn on another reality TV show. So Bravo fans, we're getting a pretty big crossover. Below Deck Mediterranean has officially announced they've renewed for season 12. And this time, they're teaming up with the cast of Summer House. Yes, I know. I'm excited too. They've done past Bravo like crossovers on the show on Below Deck. They've done one with the Housewives of Salt Lake City. But now a picture has confirmed that Summer House has boarded the ship with Captain Sandy. Not all the regulars are back on this crossover. Lindsay Hubbard will be back, Carl Radke, Kyle Cook, Mia, Bailey, the new girls, Sierra Miller, and Amanda and West. No, just joking. Amanda and West aren't going to be there. If you don't watch the show, you don't even know what that means, so that's okay. The crossover is currently filming and will air sometime in 2027. Okay, I know a lot of you are fans of the movie Grown Ups. You know, the Adam Sandler movie. Well, it's officially happening. More than 13 years after Grown Ups 2, Adam Sandler is getting the gang back together for Grown Ups 3.
4: That's it. No more video games. No more cell phones from now on. Stay outside and play.
5: What are we supposed to do?
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3: Kevin James, Chris Rock, David Spade, Rob Schneider, Maya Rudolph, Maria Bello, and Salma Hayek are all returning. And there are some new faces joining too, including Julie Bowen, that's Claire from Modern Family. Plus Shaquille O'Neal is coming back. I'm definitely going to watch this because Grown Ups is actually a funny movie. A lot of Adam Sandler movies I don't like. I think they're bad, even though he's great. But Grown Ups is a good one. Filming's already started in New Jersey. And this time, the story's going to pick up now that all of their kids are grown, leaving the gang free to head off on what Netflix is calling their ultimate adventure. There's no release date yet, but the third movie will be coming, of course, to Netflix. And Travis Kelce and Patrick Mahomes are being sued straight off, fresh from his honeymoon. Boom, lawsuit. So they're dealing with some legal drama over their Kansas City steakhouse. It's called 1587 Prime. Now, there is a sneaker company. Haven't heard of them, but they're called 1587 Sneakers. 1587 Prime is a steakhouse, and 1587 Sneakers is a shoe line. Anyways, they're suing them for trademark infringement, saying the sneaker company already had the rights to the 1587 name. Travis and Patrick have tried to get the lawsuit dismissed, arguing they don't actually control the restaurant, but the sneaker company basically said, come on, the restaurant is named after your jersey numbers. They're just two different companies and two different brands and two different products. So I don't know why it's such a big deal. One is steak, one is sneakers, you know? But whatever. Maybe they'll change it to, instead of 1587 Prime, they'll go with 8715 Prime. Probably not. We'll see what happens. I'm Randy. That's your Insider.
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1: Good morning. I'm Paul James with the latest from the NL Newsroom. Health officials urging residents to monitor themselves for severe symptoms today as the thick layer of wildfire smoke continues to settle over the Kamloops region. Air quality readings reaching hazardous levels, with monitoring stations in Lac Lejeune hitting 966 this morning. Areas around Merritt surpassing 1,000. The 300 mark is where the air quality goes from very unhealthy to hazardous. Smoke being trapped here by high-pressure systems also expected to keep daytime temperatures in and around the 33-degree mark this afternoon. Interior Health's Dr. Sue Pollock says while scratchy throats and runny noses are common, residents need to watch for more serious warning signs as well.
2: When people should start to really be concerned is when they have shortness of breath, heart palpitations or chest pain, or they're just really feeling generally unwell. That's a time to seek medical care or ask questions of your healthcare provider.
1: Environment Canada continuing to list the local air quality index at a 10+, advising everyone to reduce their schedule, and strenuous outdoor activities should be advisable against. Now, the wildfire smoke continuing to threaten people's immediate well-being. Interior Health shutting down the emergency room at the Nicola Valley Hospital in Merritt. That closure, which began at 7 this morning, going to run for 25 hours until 8 a.m. tomorrow. Those folks who might have some form of emerging medical need are being told to travel here to Kamloops and Royal Inland Hospital. It comes as the region continues to struggle with staff retention and recruitment for medical professionals. Now, evacuees from the village of Clinton might be a step closer to returning home as crews begin assessing critical infrastructure there now. Officials say work is now underway to secure the local water treatment plant and restore core power to the community. The village remains under an evacuation order due to the Pear Lake fire, which has already destroyed buildings on roughly 120 properties. As local teams focus on recovery, Premier David Eby says international firefighters arriving to tackle other major blazes, including the Brunswick complex down in the Fraser Canyon.
3: These 200 wild firefighters from Mexico are likely going to the Brunswick complex fire in the Fraser Canyon, and they will provide much needed support and relief for our frontline wildfire fighters to be able to recover and then return.

0: return to the front line to continue their important work.
1: BC Wildfire Service is reporting 103 active fires across the province today, with a rare 24-hour period where there were zero fire starts. Recovery planning already underway between the High Bar First Nation and provincial officials as the evacuation order keeps some members off their ancestral lands. The nation ordering the evacuation of three reserves yesterday due to the immediate danger posed by the wildfire situation. Closure means members currently unable to access traditional salmon fishing sites along the Fraser. Leadership is maintaining active dialogue, it says, with the Wildfire Service to better understand the science behind fire management decisions like planned ignitions. The nation also recently meeting with the Minister of Forests to discuss shareholder responsibility for the territory alongside the village of Clinton. Down in the States, we see a man charged with starting one of the wildfires near Spokane, Washington, has admitted to his crime.
2: Aaron Farinacci is being charged with first-degree arson for allegedly sparking the Old Trails fire in Spokane. County Detective Michael Drapeau says Farinacci confessed to the crime and planned it for weeks, choosing August 1st because the forecast called for high winds. According to court documents, he looked up the work of a serial arsonist and purchased items to make an incendiary device. Police say Farinacci told them he knew it was going to get bad, but claimed he didn't intend it to grow as much as it did.
3: They were kind of bent over and looked like they were doing something towards the tree line.
2: Resident Paul Child is credited with leading police to the suspect after spotting a man standing by some railroad tracks and acting suspicious.
3: 10, 15 minutes max, and then my daughter was sitting on the porch out there and she says, "There's a fire."
2: I'm Jennifer King.
1: Back here at home, specialized cardiac care returning to Royal Inland Hospital next year following a push from local health charities. Interior Health planning to open four designated coronary care beds inside the ICU by early next year. Health Authority says it'll utilize equipment previously donated by the RIH and Itch-A-Wish Foundations, the latter of which had publicly demanded the board be reopened. Health Minister Josie Osborne says the restored services will provide better continuity of care and stronger connections to the provincial cardiac network. Moves part of a broader strategy to increase overall critical care capacity at the Kamloops Hospital. While the beds will provide continuous monitoring, the hospital still lacking a cath lab to perform specialized cardiac testing. That leaves patients reliant on going down to Kelowna to test there. Provincial government rolling out a massive overhaul of the consumer protection laws in this province to give folks more control over finances. While many of the new rules regarding contract transparency are already in effect, the province also preparing to implement Bill 28 to combat the rising threat of identity theft. Upcoming changes going to force credit reporting agencies as well to provide better access and security options for consumers. Attorney General Nikki Sharma says these specific measures will be fully operational by next summer.
4: Starting August 2027, people will be able to access their credit report and credit score every month for free, and will also be able to place security alerts and other credit freezes on their account at no cost. That means more control over your financial information and stronger tools to help stop fraud before it happens.
1: Meantime, the province has already enacted immediate bans on high-pressure door-to-door sales and eliminated cancellation fees for automatic subscription renewals. Well, some positive news for Kamloops and the surrounding area when it comes to job numbers. Latest figures from Stats Canada show the unemployment rate here in Kamloops through July remained flat from the previous month, holding at 6.5%. That stops what had been a fairly steady rise in the jobless rate in Kamloops since the start of the year. However, with the potential for curtailments threatening mills in the region, the jobs market does remain somewhat unstable. Forest Minister Abby Parmar telling Radio NL this morning that while there are concerns about that, there are also areas to be hopeful about when it comes to forestry.
5: Earlier this week, we had an announcement from Iskum Development Corporation, a group of First Nations that have come together who said that they want to build a brand new sawmill, second growth sawmill, on Vancouver Island. That would be the largest forestry investment in coastal British Columbia's history.
1: Nationally, the unemployment rate dropping to 6.4%, while BC's overall jobless rate dropping down to 6.2% from 6.5% the month before. Provincial Housing Minister Christine Boyle saying that new figures show that her government's policies to create more housing are working, but says that more work does lie ahead. Minister says her government is working with the federal government to slash development cost charges to lower the cost of construction, with Victoria and Ottawa looking to make up the difference.
6: The key thing I hear from local governments is the need to be kept whole. Many local governments are keen on this. They are also supportive of reducing the cost of building housing, and they know, like I do, the need for those community-level investments, and so those are the details we're working out. We want a made-in-BC model.
1: Boyle, a former Vancouver City councilor, says that the government is also planning to reveal details at some point of its somewhat controversial plan to convert more than 2,200 condos into affordable housing. A new report suggesting that the average national asking price for rental has dropped by some 4% in July compared with the previous year and now stands at $2,037.
7: The latest monthly analysis from rentals.ca and Urbanation says it marks the 22nd consecutive month of year-over-year declines in the average rent being sought by landlords. However, it is the smallest annual drop since February, and prices continue to inch higher when you compare month to month. Prices ticked up 0.2% from June. Urbanation says this is typical seasonal momentum heading into the back-to-school period, as the rental market appears to be stabilizing but not yet recovering. Michelle Zedekian, The Canadian Press.
1: University of Calgary set to house a new quantum research hub for the country's defense sector. The hub will form a group to work on defense technology for the Canadian military. Defense Minister David McGuinty says quantum technology is going to change how Canada defends itself.
8: They will redefine navigation when GPS is denied, communications when networks are contested, sensing when adversaries seek to remain invisible, and computing at speeds that will transform what is possible across defense, security, and industry. Countries that lead in quantum will help shape the next generation of military capability.
1: Calgary's 2B hub is the third of its kind in Canada, announced by the federal government, with a Halifax hub focusing on maritime security and another in Montreal looking at drone technology. His office says Republican Senator Mitch McConnell has now been discharged from a rehab facility and is going to continue to recover at home. In a statement, McConnell says he'll maintain an intensive regimen of physical therapy from home during the state work period. Reporter Jay O'Brien covers Capitol Hill.
9: McConnell had already decided long before this that he wasn't running for re-election. This is going to be his last year in the Senate. Come January, there will be a new Republican senator from Kentucky, or likely to be Republican senator from Kentucky. It's a red state.
1: McConnell's absence from the Senate, a topic of continual discussion until the unexpected death of fellow Republican Senator Lindsey Graham from a heart condition last month. McConnell's health had led to calls for him to step aside as the Republicans battle to try and maintain control of Congress in the U.S. midterm elections. Here's something you think we should know about. Click on our news tips link on the RadioNL.com homepage. Let us know what's going on. We got to check your weather coming up next.
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1: Well, what had mostly been a sea of yellow yesterday here in the Kamloops area and our listening area is now mostly a sea of orange. Kamloops remaining in an orange air quality alert. That was from yesterday. It lingers into today as well, with the wildfire smoke hitting some pretty egregious levels this morning and is not seemingly getting a heck of a lot better. Temperature-wise, we're looking at 33 degrees for us today here this afternoon, with 18 degrees only overnight, so it's going to be a little sticky as we get into the weekend, where tomorrow we're expecting more of the same. As far as wildfire smoke is concerned, temperature-wise, 30 degrees for your Saturday, with temperatures of the overnight into Sunday dipping down to about 17 or so. Unclear at this point how much smoke we're going to have to deal with come Sunday, but the call right now is for a mix of sun and cloud and 29 degrees. We're looking at 30 under clear skies if the smoke holds away for Monday. Moving forward, temperature-wise, 29 degrees, partly cloudy skies on Tuesday. It's 27 expected on Wednesday under a mix of sun and cloud. Mix of sun and cloud, the call as well on Thursday, and again, a high of 27. Around the region this hour, Clearwater also under an orange warning for air quality now, 13 degrees at the moment. They're looking at a 30-degree high under mostly smoke. Blue River's only got a yellow warning in effect, but it's still going to be smoky there today. It's smoky right now, 12 degrees. They're looking for mostly clear skies above that smoke and 30 degrees temperature-wise. Barrier, orange warning in effect with 30 degrees expected for today, 13 at the moment. Up the hill in Sun Peaks, they're same forecast with smoke and 30 degrees, but it's already 16 at the moment. Ashcroft and Cache Creek sitting 17 with wildfire smoke, again, orange air quality in effect there. 33 for the daytime high. Salmon Arm and the Shuswap now dealing with an orange warning for air quality as well. They're sitting 14 at the moment with a 30-degree day there. Marathon Nicola Valley also in orange with them dealing, of course, with their closure of the emergency room as well. 30 degrees and smoky, 12 degrees at the moment. Down the coast in Vancouver, they've got a yellow warning remaining in effect, which for them is a big deal. 23 near the water, 28 inland, but that add 5 for the humidex for them for today. And Kamloops, again, looking at 33 degrees this afternoon. Wildfire smoke continuing in the orange air quality range. It's currently 16.

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3: Paul James with you from the NL Sports Desk. Logan Stankoven looking forward to Stanley Cup Day in the Park. The city unveiling plans to have Logan with the Cup along with a free public event, Riverside Park, Sunday, August the 16th. Stanley Cup hero and Kamloops hockey hero, of course, says this is what he wanted all along.
4: I think it'll be awesome, like, just being able to share that with the city and then people that have supported me the whole way. And
3: the event running from 3:30 to 6 will include a giant group photo of everyone in attendance. There will also be some guest speakers at the Rotary Bandshell, along with a highlight video. Still with hockey, Kelly Rudy, Sportsnet, going their own ways. Rudy in a video on his X account saying that Sportsnet did not renew his contract for the forthcoming NHL season. Rudy retired in 98 and immediately picked up a microphone and started a broadcasting career. Rudy saying that he's not quite sure what his plans are for the future yet.
5: Cheers. Thanks for everything. This is not a retirement. As I was telling Lloyd Friedman, my lawyer for over 40 years, about this announcement, he said, I'm so excited for Act 3.
3: Sportsnet making a number of changes to its national broadcasting routine, which includes no longer airing on CBC now that they've signed an exclusive long-term contract for the broadcast rights here in Canada. Over to Major League Baseball. Paul James with you from the NL Sports Desk. We'll start you off with Major League Baseball. Heartbreaker for the Blue Jays yesterday as they made a stopover in Chicago for a makeup game from earlier in the season, which had been rained out, taking on the Cubbies. The Jays would ride the hot hand of starter Dylan Cease, who would allow just three hits over the course of seven innings pitched, while the Jays' offense would cobble together a couple of runs to make it a 2-0 game heading into the bottom of the ninth. After getting two out, Louis Varland would face Alex Bregman with two out, one man on, and a 1-2 count.
6: The 1-2. Drilled left field towards the corner. Gone! And we're tied at two. And Alex Bregman has his moment here at Wrigley.
3: That would put the game into extra innings where the Jays would lose it on a throwing error after catcher Brandon Valenzuela would overthrow third while the Cubs were trying to steal third, allowing Pete Crow Armstrong to score on the walk-off error, giving the Cubbies the thrilling 3-2 win. Today, it is Jose Soriano making his Blue Jays debut as they will take on the Phillies in Philadelphia. Soriano was traded to the Jays Monday by the LA Angels, hours before Major League Baseball's trade deadline for three Jays prospects, ace Zach Wheeler, to get the start for Philly. Well, they're calling it the best attended season since the first one in 2022, the Kamloops Northpaws' home schedule, seeing them post 14 wins, 13 losses, averaging just over 600 fans per home game. Northpaws GM Colby Lukinchuk says there were some season highlights at Norbrock as well.
7: Every time those promo nights came around, it was a super fun night. Everyone was excited to come to the fields. Of course, bringing Logan out, that was a big one. He's a great guy. It's nice to see the whole city kind of rally and support him with his success. Stingray Day, just the amount of support that we get from local radio stations and everything just to come out and help us grow the game as well. Really exciting to watch.
3: Luke and Chuck hoping they can continue to grow the fan base next summer. Ball club missing the playoffs the past four seasons. Your BC Lions gearing up for another big game this coming Saturday at home to the Hamilton Ticats. BC coming into the game with a CFL West worst 2-5 record, but coming off a pretty decisive victory over Winnipeg last week. That victory was led by Caden Salter at quarterback, who would use his running game to help BC explode for over 300 yards rushing in that game. Things looking a little different for the Lions this time, though. This is because Nathan Rourke is expected to get the start for the Lions tomorrow afternoon at BC Place. He missed the last two starts with a shoulder injury in his non-throwing arm, but is expected to start tomorrow afternoon. Lions head coach Buck Pierce suggesting they can apply some of what they used in Winnipeg in their matchup with Hamilton.
8: I like their physicality and I like their finish. I mean, looking back on it, I always tell the guys there's different ways to win football games, and there's, winning looks different based on, week to week. So throughout the course of the season, you're always trying to sharpen those tools.
3: Hamilton coming in with a 3-5 record. Pre-game tomorrow on Radio NL for Gord's Appliance and Mattress Center at 3 with a kickoff at BC Place at 4. Now, last night, the Toronto Argonauts would return to 500 football in pretty thrilling fashion. Brady Lidster's 11-yard field goal with 11 seconds remaining, capping a pretty wild fourth quarter, earning Toronto a 33-30 victory over the Calgary Stampeders. It was the Argos' first game at BMO Field this season after their home stadium was used for the FIFA Men's World Cup. Tonight, the Saskatchewan Roughriders taking on the winless Ottawa Redblacks in Regina tonight. The defending Grey Cup champion Riders, second in the CFL West with a 5-2 record. Saskatchewan quarterback Trevor Harris, head coach Corey Mace, though, both say that the 0-7 Redblacks can still be dangerous. NFL, undrafted rookie quarterback Haynes King running it in from the 5 in the final play of the game to lead the Carolina Panthers to a 33-30 victory over the Arizona Cardinals in the Hall of Fame game, which kicks off the NFL preseason. King was the Atlantic Coast Conference Player of the Year last season at Georgia Tech. He went 21 for 30, 480 yards and 2 touchdowns. Also ran for 39 yards in the winning score. Carson Beck with a decent outing as well for Arizona, throwing for 188 yards and a touchdown. Now off the field, the Detroit Lions have agreed to a contract extension for Jahmyr Gibbs, 3-year deal worth up to $75.7 million. That his agent say makes him the newest highest paid running back in the NFL. The contract includes $51.5 million of guaranteed money for the Pro Bowler. 2 days earlier, Atlanta briefly made Bijan Robinson the NFL's highest paid running back. Gibbs would rush for 13 touchdowns last season, had 77 receptions for 616 yards total and 5 TDs. Meantime, the Indianapolis Colts running back Jonathan Taylor has also signed a 2-year contract extension that's worth $44 million. The deal keeping Taylor, the 2021 NFL rushing champ, off next spring's free agent market. He had repeatedly said he wanted to remain with the Colts for the rest of his career. In golf, we've got round one of the Wyndham Championship continuing this morning. Taylor Pendrith out of Ontario finishing his round yesterday, sitting at a tie for 23rd at 4-under. Bo Hostler with the first round lead at 9-under after completing his first 18 holes of the final PGA event of the season. Tennis, we've got another Canadian out of the National Bank Open in Toronto. This time it's in women's doubles. Ottawa's Gabriela Dabrowski and her Russian playing partner, Ekaterina Alexandrova, dropping a 3-6, 6-3, 11-9 decision to Americans Coco Gauff and Katie McNally in the first round. Dabrowski's pairing had a match ball in the tiebreaker, but just could not convert. Gauff and McNally winning the next 3 points to seal that first round victory and move forward. Leila Fernandez remaining the lone Canadian in the tournament on either side, with Montreal out of men's players. Toronto just with Leila Fernandez hanging in there. All the men's hitters out, retiring with injury. And finally, with FIFA continuing to support its embattled president, confidence is starting to waver in him elsewhere.
9: FIFA has said it is sorry for mistakes that were made over Gianni Infantino's failed plan to sell stakes in the World Cup, and that senior staff still supports the FIFA president. The reaffirmation of support for Infantino was announced by top officials at an emergency meeting in Morocco. World Soccer's governing body attempted to present a unified front amid the turbulence caused by Infantino's controversial plans, with calls for him to step down. The show of support comes a day after Canadian Prime Minister Mark Carney publicly claimed a lack of faith in the FIFA head.
10: But certainly I don't have confidence in Mr. Infantino after this point. Given what transpired.
9: Carney said Infantino committed a fatal governance failure by not consulting senior advisors, including FIFA's chief operating officer and board members. I'm Karen Chamas.
3: That is the latest from the NL Sports Desk.
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3: What had all the signs of being a pretty buoyant start to the final trading session of the week in New York seems to be tempered somewhat now, at least for the blue chips. This is thanks to a new report showing that jobs in the United States actually came down, the job growth declining through the United States unexpectedly through this past month. That bringing the Dow down slightly. It's still in positive territory, up 157 points, but had been quite a bit higher earlier in the day. We've got the S&P 500, though, up about 0.5%. The Nasdaq gaining about 1%. 0.5% on the day. Here in Canada, the S&P TSX doing okay, not too bad. 180 points to the positive. That's about 0.5% rise to 36,316. Some of the movers today: Beta Gold, your big jumper of the day. It is up some 13.75%, 79 cents to $6.53. Big jump thanks to some commodity price fluctuations. We'll get to that in a second. Equinox Gold up about close to 7%. Denison Mining up about 3.5%. We've got Barrick up about 5.5% on the day. IAM Gold Corporation jumping about 10.5% on the day on somewhat relatively muted volume. A lot of the volume trading going toward Beta Gold, which is at the top of the list. On the negative side, we're still seeing Enbridge shares coming down a little bit, down about 1% on the day. On the commodities board itself, we're taking a look at the spot gold price. It is up about 2.5%, or $109 per ounce, getting gold back up toward 4,300, above 4,300, in fact, $4,348 per ounce. West Texas Intermediate for September delivery, currently up 89 cents to $78.18. Western Canada Select, Calgary's price for the U.S. market, self-correcting this morning after a surprising set down yesterday. It's up $2.12 to $61.05 per barrel. That is Calgary's price for the U.S. market. The Canadian dollar doing pretty well against the greenback as a result of lower treasury yields brought down by the jobs numbers in the U.S. Canadian dollar gaining 38 basis points against the greenback, currently trading at 71.75 cents U.S.
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13: It's a busy life when you got kids. What if you had a weekend to yourself? What would you do?
14: Yeah, because you think you know what you would do, and then when they are gone, you're probably like, oh, I'm not doing anything I wanted to do. I think that's super common.
13: Yeah, Jeff said golf, then I'll have a nap, and then I play some more golf.
14: Makes sense if you're a golfer.
13: Yeah.
14: We got another text in from Chase, says, depending on the weekend, like if I was to watch the Masters, I would not leave my couch.
13: No, of course not.
14: I would watch every single second of the Masters for 4 days and have cases of beer.
13: There you go.
14: Just drunk on the couch watching the Masters. Sounds like my
13: nothing
14: nightmare.
13: There's nothing wrong with that. See, that's the way a guy would spend his time off without the kids around the house. Woman, probably a little bit different.
14: We have trouble relaxing, that's why.
13: Yeah. We've got Sarah joining us.
15: Yeah, okay, so I have two kids. My daughter is 8 and my son is 6, okay. And they're currently with their grandma.
13: Right on. Party time for Sarah.
15: Not really. I don't know what to do with myself. Yeah. I've cleaned the house, I've done laundry, my body won't let me sleep in past 7 a.m. Mm-hmm. because it's just the way that it is, but yeah. I did go golfing.
13: Okay.
15: So I guess that's a plus.
13: Sure.
15: And now I'm driving up the highway to go visit my husband.
14: Oh, that's nice.
15: Yeah.
14: So you're going to have, like, he's going to be working, but you're going to have, like, a hotel, and it's going to be, like, a little vacation for you, and then he gets to see you.
15: Yeah, well, he works 24 days on and only gets 4 days off.
13: Oh, that's brutal.
14: Sounds terrible.
15: Yeah, it's a rough schedule, but he stays in a house up there and he works nights. So I will see him when he goes to work, and then he'll be sleeping all day, and then I'm just planning on doing some work on my laptop during that time. But yeah, kind of my vacation.
13: Yeah. You miss your kids, though, obviously.
15: Oh my gosh, I do so much. It's so funny how, like, in the moment, you're like, God, I need a break. But as soon as they leave, I'm just like, oh, I miss them so much.
14: Oh, I bet. Yeah, no, it's always like that. Yeah. It's never like one or the other. It's a mix of both.
15: Yes, 100%. And I'm jealous. They've been boating and, like, wake surfing and everything.
14: Oh, fun.
15: And I've just been chilling at home with my kitty cats. So
13: that's what happens when the kids get to hang out with grandparents. They get spoiled.
15: Yeah. Oh, they get so spoiled.
14: They're going to come home and hate day-to-day life.
15: Yeah. Oh, yeah. Apparently, they've been having, like, second and third breakfast. They've been,
14: amazing.
15: Apparently, they've been eating her out of her entire trailer. And I'm like, okay, well, better yours than mine, I guess.
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0: Good morning. I'm Paul James with the latest from the NL Newsroom. BC's Forest Minister says he's pleased with the level of job growth that BC has seen through this past month. BC gaining roughly 18,000 jobs over the course of July, knocking the unemployment rate across BC down to 6.2% from the 6.5% figure seen the month previous. Now here in Kamloops, unemployment remaining flat last month at 6.5%, which did stop a rise in unemployment, which Kamloops had seen and the area had seen since the start of the year. Forest Minister Ravi Parmar telling Radio NL that of the 18,000 jobs created in BC last month, many of them were created for younger people.
1: I know that a big priority for me as the youngest MLA in the legislature is to see more growth in youth employment. And we saw the second largest provincial increase in Canada in youth employment, up 3,800 new jobs. British Columbia is leading all provinces in manufacturing employment with 3,100 new jobs and 10,400 this year. And so I would say, given the circumstances of what we are dealing with, these are really solid numbers.
0: Well, the jobless rate in Kamloops remained flat last month. BC's overall figure did decline. Kelowna continues to see its numbers creep up, the highest in the province. The unemployment rate there going from 9.2 to 9.3% last month. Well, anybody struggling to breathe here in Kamloops today be encouraged to seek out public facilities as hazardous air quality persists. Combination of stagnant winds, regional fires, pushing the particulate matter readings anywhere from 300 to 450 across the city, considered extremely unhealthy, toxic, in fact, for some. Situation being made worse by daytime forecast highs of around 33 today in Kamloops and the surrounding areas. Dr. Sue Pollock with Interior Health says those without proper air filtration or air conditioning at home should find relief elsewhere if you can.
2: Places that are open during the daytime, such as libraries, community centers, the shopping mall, generally there will be cleaner air inside those facilities, as well as reaching out to their municipality or their local government to see what might be available in the community for them to seek cleaner air.
0: Smoke primarily coming in from the fires in the Fraser Canyon, the South Cariboo, and across the border in Washington State. Now, speaking of the South Cariboo, access to High Bar First Nation reserves will remain strictly prohibited as leadership works to prevent any new human-caused wildfires from sparking on that territory. An evacuation order now in effect for three reserves driven by concerns that unauthorized off-road vehicle use could ignite dry fuels. The closure prevents members from accessing their traditional Fraser River salmon fishing grounds, adding to the toll of a difficult summer for some of those folks. Nation notes that the latest wildfire threat compounds the damage from several recent climate events, including the 2017 Elephant Hill fire and two major landslides. Unclear just how much of an impact the evacuation orders will have on the individuals who live there. Recovery efforts are underway in the village of Clinton nearby, meantime, as the provincial wildfire situation shows signs of stabilizing somewhat. Wildfire crews strengthening control lines throughout the community where the Pear Lake fires damaged or destroyed structures on 120 different properties. Local officials currently focused on removing danger trees and assessing the water treatment plant so that the evacuation orders can eventually be lifted. Premier David Eby, meantime, says exhausted crews working to protect communities like this finally getting some backup.
3: Mexico stepping up in this way, Australia sending firefighters. These Mexican firefighters are part of a group of about 600 additional firefighters that are coming to British Columbia to provide support to our wildfire service from other parts of the world and other parts of Canada.
0: International help arriving as the province marks a 24-hour stretch with no new fire starts, dropping the total number of active blazes down to 103. And a new suite of protection measures for consumers now in effect across BC, trying to help shield residents from predatory business practices. The newly enacted amendments target several areas of the marketplace, including aggressive unsolicited sales pitches at your front door. Legislation designed to protect vulnerable populations like seniors and newcomers from being pressured into buying expensive items that they really don't need. Attorney General Nikki Sharma says the government is officially putting an end to these coercive tactics.
4: We've created new rules banning high-pressure direct sales for certain expensive household products and services like furnaces or air conditioning. We've also banned businesses from offering or arranging credit as part of these direct sales, helping people protect people from predatory financing tactics.
0: Legislation also forces companies to provide advance notice for automatic subscription renewals, laying the groundwork for credit freezes to be introduced in August of next year. Something we should know about? Tips or thoughts? NLNews at RadioNL.com. Send them directly. Your weather's next.
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0: Well, this is anticipated. We are looking at warmer temperatures today, upward of 33, 34 degrees or thereabouts. But the smoke, of course, the biggest story. Orange warning still in effect. Winds this afternoon might ease it off a little bit, but right now it is in pretty tough shape and pretty tough sledding out there. Temperature-wise for tonight, we're down to just 18 degrees. For tomorrow, more smoke anticipated. The system is really not going to move a lot of the air around, meaning we're going to be stuck with this smoke for possibly through the weekend as well. 30 degrees for tomorrow with the overnight temperatures Saturday into Sunday, down to 17. Now, if the smoke does dissipate, we can expect a mix of sun and cloud on Sunday, high of 29. 30 degrees under mostly clear skies expected Monday. As we get through into the remainder of the week, though, it cools down a little bit. 29 expected on Tuesday, partly cloudy skies. A mix of sun and cloud on Wednesday, high of 27. 27 and partly cloudy skies expected on Thursday as well.
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0: Paul James with you from the NL Sports Desk. Toronto Argonauts doing the BC Lions a solid yesterday as they would keep the Calgary Stampeders from jumping above 500 while also gaining that record themselves. Argos kicking a field goal with 11 seconds to go for a 33-30 victory over the Stamps yesterday in Toronto. That moves the Stamps up to 4-5 on the season while the Argos jump up to 4-4. BC Lions helped out by that, and they're gearing up for another big game this coming Saturday at home to the Hamilton Ticats. BC coming into the game with a CFL West worst 2-5 record, but coming off a pretty decisive win over Winnipeg last week with over 300 yards rushing. Lions head coach Buck Pearce suggesting the running game key part of what they want to accomplish.
9: I know it's CFL and it's, you know, typically a passing league, but you know, the game of football, you have to be able to run. And you know, to have a game like that, I think, you know, really just, you know, sets the tone of who we want to be moving forward. And when games are like that, you got to be able to run.
0: Hamilton coming in with a 3-5 record. The Leos should have Nathan Mork back under center, starting at quarterback. Pre-game show for Radio NL and Gord's Appliance and Mattress Center at 3. Kickoff from BC Place scheduled for 4. Now tonight, Saskatchewan Roughriders should have a pretty easy go of it. They are taking on the winless Ottawa Redblacks in Regina. Defending Grey Cup champion Riders, second in the West with a record of 5-2 behind only Edmonton. Saskatchewan's quarterback Trevor Harris and head coach Corey Mace, though, both say that Ottawa can be dangerous even though they are 0-7 on the season. Major League Baseball, it is Jose Soriano making his Blue Jays debut today as the Jays visit the Philadelphia Phillies. Soriano, of course, traded to the Jays on Monday by the LA Angels hours before MLB's trade deadline. He would move over for 3 Jays prospects. The Jays heading into action in Philly after a pretty difficult one in Chicago yesterday against the Cubs. After Dylan Cease would spot them a 2-0 lead by holding them to 7 innings of just 3-hit baseball, the Cubbies would take it to Louis Varland. He was one pitch away from earning the Jays a shutout victory when Alex Bregman would swat a 1-2 offering over the ivy and left to put the game into extras. And then, in the bottom of the 11th.
10: There goes PCA, thrown out to third.
0: Jays catcher Brandon Valenzuela overthrowing Okamoto at third as Paul Crow Armstrong was stealing, allowing him to score in the walk-off winner in the throwing error for the 3-2 loss for the Jays. That game a makeup for an earlier rainout. Kamloops Northpaw is looking back on the summer that was at Norbrock. After winning 14 games and losing 13 in the home field, Northpaw say they're looking for a significant step forward this summer, according to general manager Kobe Lukinchuk.
11: I think it was pretty close to our highest attendance season since our first year, and to see that come back again, having played in those first 3 years, it was awesome to see the atmosphere come back to life.
0: The Northpaw is entering the league back in 2022, the only year that the ball club has made the playoffs, the club averaging just over 600 fans per game this summer. Well, it is a chance to celebrate with those who have helped his journey. Logan Stankoven looking forward, he says, to the Stanley Cup in Riverside Park Day on the 16th. It's an event that he helped plan along the way with his family in his quest to share the cup with as many people as possible in his hometown.
12: And just everyone that's helped me, you know, get to where I am today. Quite an exciting time and a special day just to have the cup with everyone and to share this experience.
0: Free public event will run from 3:30 to 6. We'll include a giant group photo of everyone in attendance. Dushan Magdalene with the city says they are expecting a pretty big crowd.
13: We think, you know, thousands. How many thousands is a little bit gray, but I think we're fairly ready for whatever the turnout is going to be, and we're thinking it'll be significant. I mean, Logan's very popular here. This is obviously a big deal, so we're very excited.
0: There will be some guest speakers at the Rotary at Banchel, along with a highlight video. 100 lucky winners will also get a chance to take a personal photo with Logan and the cup as well. Speaking of hockey still, we're commentator Kelly Rudy and Sportsnet going their separate ways. Rudy confirming that Sportsnet did not renew his contract for the forthcoming NHL season. The former NHL goaltender, who started out as an Islander before moving on to the Kings and then finally the Sharks to end his career on the ice, would immediately jump into the broadcast booth in 1998 after hockey was over. He signed on with CBC to do analysis on Hockey Night in Canada after filing his retirement papers. Rudy says he appreciates all the friendships that he had the most of all.
14: You weren't a co-worker to me, you were a friend. And so I think of all the people, the producers, the directors, everybody behind the scenes that I worked with, hair and clothing, makeup, you had an impossible job. But if you were in a control room, production truck somewhere, I thank all of you for your hard work behind the scenes.
0: Rudy was a bit of a workhorse behind the microphone. He would do the national broadcast and then also do the color for the Flames regional games at the same time. No word yet on what the 65-year-old has planned beyond this. We got another Canadian being bounced from the National Bank Open tennis tournament, this time in women's doubles. Ottawa's Gabriela Dabrowski and her Russian playing partner, Ekaterina Andreeva, dropping a three-set decision to Americans Coco Gauff and Katie McNally. Leila Fernandez remaining the lone Canadian in the tournament on the women's side after all the men's hitters retired with injury. European soccer's governing body says it still retains its threat to boycott FIFA competitions, despite FIFA apologizing for its failed plan to sell stakes in the World Cup. UEFA reiterating its stance that it's lost confidence in FIFA president Gianni Infantino, even after FIFA's rank and file seemed to come together under Infantino in a public display in Morocco where they were meeting, group announcing that it had full confidence in its president. Also losing confidence, Prime Minister Mark Carney.
15: I've run a few organizations in my time. The idea that proper governance is not to disclose to your closest advisors, your chief operating officer, your fellow board members, something of consequence that you're even considering, let alone proposing, that's fatal, should be fatal.
0: Infantino under fire for a plan to sell stakes in future World Cups to private investors for some $4 billion, quietly backing away from the plan after a huge backlash within the sport itself. That is the latest from the NL Sports Desk.
16: From the sounds of sanctuary at the BC Wildlife Park to the call of bald eagles standing watch over Peterson Creek, that's Kamloops, and so are we. Radio NL and RadioNL.com.

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1: We're talking about just things, you know, your parents did.
2: Maybe you made fun of them for
1: it. Yeah, you said you'd never do.
2: And then suddenly here you are years later.
1: Yep.
2: And you're just like them.
1: Yeah, and you don't want to be. And, like, the thing is, like, I have great parents. It's not like I'm like, I don't want to be like my parents are terrible.
2: Yeah, exactly.
1: It's just annoying traits, usually, that you pick up that you're like, why? Why did you give this to me?
2: Yeah.
1: For me, it's my mom's anxiety, which is very irritating.
2: You're not alone in that situation. We got a text from Melissa.
1: Yeah, Melissa says, I totally agree with you, Randy. I always said I would not be high strung or high stress, high anxiety like my mom. I hated it. Well, what do you know? I'm exactly like my mom. I have two kids that I see are going to be the same way as my daughter is, already high stress, high anxiety. Whoops, mom fail. But there's also treats that I swear I would never have liked that my mom, that I've been successful in not having, and that helps a better parent-kiddo relationship. Don't beat yourself up.
2: Yeah.
1: If you're trying your best, like honestly, you're not going to be perfect. We're always going to leave damage.
2: Like really?
1: No, nobody. There's nobody that's perfect. So why does the word perfect even exist?
2: Don't know.
1: It's stupid. It just sets you up for failure.
2: Yep.
1: Right? But yeah, the anxiety thing, it's funny because like now I say that to Alex. And also something that I never want to do is talk bad about myself in front of my kid.
2: No, because you do that on a regular basis to yourself.
1: Yes.
2: Yeah.
1: And that is one thing. My mom never did that. I'm not saying that's something that...
2: No, we don't want...
1: But I don't want to pass
2: that
1: down.
2: You don't want her to pick up on that.
1: I don't want her to feel that way.
2: Exactly.
1: I don't want her to battle her whole life telling herself bad things about herself because mom did it. So that's
2: something...
1: Gotta
2: be positive about
1: you have to
2: things.
1: Break a cycle too sometimes, right? Like that's something I do not want to ever give to her.
2: Exactly.
1: Ugh.
2: Miles joining us on the phone. Are you slowly morphing into your parents?
3: Am I slowly morphing into my parents? Yes, I absolutely am. My father was a very tidy person. Everything had a place. And, you know, I was not like that growing up. And now each day I find myself more and more that way, for sure.
1: Yeah.
3: And my mom just smokes a lot of cigarettes.
1: And he's like, my man.
2: All right.
1: Wait, does that mean you smoke a lot of cigarettes?
3: I do smoke a lot of cigarettes. It's my one last vice I got, so
2: attaboy.
3: I really run with it.
1: Then you can encourage people listening to smoke cigarettes.
2: I'm not encouraging.
1: You just an attaboy.
2: I would say I'm being more supportive, okay?
1: Oh, okay. That's what you say.
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1: Morning. I'm Paul James with the latest from the NL Newsroom. Health officials urging us to monitor yourself for severe symptoms as a thick layer of wildfire smoke settles over the Kamloops region. Air quality readings hitting hazardous levels. Monitoring stations in Lac Lejeune hitting 966 this morning. Areas surrounding Merritt surpassing 1,300 mark is where the air quality goes from very unhealthy to hazardous. Smoke is being trapped by a high-pressure system, also expected to keep daytime temperatures in at around 33 this afternoon. Interior Health Dr. Sue Pollock says, well, scratchy throats and runny noses are common. Residents need to be watching for more serious warning signs as well.
2: When people should start to really be concerned is when they have shortness of breath, heart palpitations or chest pain, or they're just really feeling generally unwell. That's a time to seek medical care or ask questions of your healthcare provider.
1: Environment Canada continuing to list the local air quality health index at a 10+, advising everyone to reduce or reschedule strenuous outdoor activities. Evacuees from the village of Clinton, possibly a step closer to returning home as crews begin assessing critical infrastructure. Officials say work is underway to secure the local water treatment plant and restore core power to the community. The village does remain under an evacuation order due to the Pear Lake wildfire, which has already destroyed buildings on roughly 120 properties. As local teams focus on recovery, Premier David Eby says international firefighters arriving to tackle other major blazes, including the Brunswick complex in the Fraser Canyon.
3: These 200 wild firefighters from Mexico are likely going to the Brunswick complex fire in the Fraser Canyon, and they will provide much needed support and relief for our frontline wildfighters to be able to recover and then return to the front line to continue their important work.
1: Wildfire Service is reporting 103 active fires across the province today following a rare 24-hour period where we had zero new fire starts. July is seeing a halt in the rise in the unemployment figures here in Kamloops. The latest analysis from Stats Canada showing the unemployment rate in Kamloops holding steady last month at 6.5%, the same figure seen in June. This comes as the level of uncertainty, though, remains high in the forest sector, with fears that a lack of a softwood lumber agreement and the threat of more tariffs may force companies

0: to pull back. BC's Forest Minister Ravi Parmar says it's something of considerable interest for him as the current chair of the National Council of Forest Ministers.
1: Well, I am watching Dominic LeBlanc like a hawk, as you can imagine right now, especially given the kind of tit-for-tat comments that the president and the prime minister are throwing back at one another. But I would say that from my perspective, we've got challenges ahead with forestry, with these 50% tariffs that are threatened on our value-added sector.
0: Provincially, the unemployment rate did drop down from 6.5% to 6.2% this past month. A new report suggesting the average national asking rent now stands at just over $2,000. Latest monthly analysis from rentals.ca and Urban Nation says that the number fell 4% in July compared to last year, marking the 22nd consecutive month of year-over-year declines in the rent prices. Although it is the smallest year-over-year drop since February, the price is continuing to rise when it comes to month-over-month. Urbanization's president says it's typical seasonal momentum, though, heading back to school. And an eighth federal by-election is going to have to be called between August the 31st and mid-April of next year. An additional by-election comes due to the upcoming departure of Ontario Conservative Larry Brock. He's leaving the Commons to take a position at the Crown Attorney's Office in Brantford, Ontario. First elected in 2021 to represent the southwestern Ontario riding that is now called Brantford-Brant South. Brock is now the third Conservative MP to resign this summer. Here's something you think we should know about. Click on our news tips link on the RadioNL.com homepage and let us know what's going on. Your weather is coming up next.
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0: As anticipated, we are looking at warmer temperatures today, upward of 33, 34 degrees or thereabouts. But the smoke, of course, the biggest story. Orange warning still in effect. Winds this afternoon might ease it off a little bit, but right now it is in pretty tough shape and pretty tough sledding out there. Temperature-wise, for tonight, we're down to just 18 degrees. For tomorrow, more smoke anticipated. The system is really not going to move a lot of the air around, meaning we're going to be stuck with this smoke for possibly through the weekend as well. 30 degrees for tomorrow with the overnight temperatures Saturday into Sunday, down to 17. Now, if the smoke does dissipate, we can expect a mix of sun and cloud on Sunday, high of 29. 30 degrees under mostly clear skies expected Monday. As we get through into the remainder of the week, though, it cools down a little bit. 29 expected on Tuesday, partly cloudy skies. A mix of sun and cloud on Wednesday, high of 27. 27 and partly cloudy skies expected on Thursday as well.
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Now he can add author to the list of his credentials, Smile of the Sisyphus. And his book will be out ready for December, although taking pre-orders in November. Here's Never Surrender from Corey Hart, 70s, 80s, 90s.

0: Guess Who Would Share the Land, part of your 70s, 80s, 90s, and beyond. We bend the rules from time to time. Hey, good morning. I'm Stacey Thompson. So excited to get into Yacht Rock for tomorrow. And we've got it for you all day. We'll start it at 9 and go right till 9 p.m. So just cool, chill, relaxing rock tunes for your Saturday, okay? Before we get you there, Temptations Sing. They're going to help out Rick James with Super Freak. And that starts off 10 in a row next.
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2: Paul James with you from the NL Newsroom. Here's what we're keeping watch on this hour. Well, if you're struggling to breathe here in Kamloops and surrounding area today, you might want to find some public facilities. Air, hazardous, and it's persisting throughout today and most likely into the weekend as well. Combination of stagnant winds, regional wildfires pushing the particulate matter readings anywhere from 300 to 450 across the city today, considered in the extremely unhealthy to hazardous range. The situation being made worse by daytime highs of around 33 today in Kamloops and the surrounding areas. Dr. Sue Pollock with Interior Health says those without proper air filtration or air conditioning at home should probably find relief somewhere else.
3: Places that are open during the daytime, such as libraries, community centers, the shopping mall.
2: Smoke is primarily drifting in from the active fires in the Fraser Canyon, South Cariboo, and across the border from Washington State. Some positive news when it comes to the jobs numbers here in Kamloops. The latest figures from Stats Canada show the unemployment rate in Kamloops and the surrounding area through July remained flat from the previous month, holding at 6.5%. That does stop, though, what had been a steady rise in the jobless rate in Kamloops since the start of the year. However, with the potential for curtailments threatening mills in the region, jobs market does remain somewhat unstable. BC Forest Minister Ravi Parmar telling Radio NL today that while there are concerns about that, also areas to be hopeful about as well.
4: Earlier this week, we had an announcement from Iskum Development Corporation, a group of First Nations that have come together who said that they want to build a brand new sawmill, second growth sawmill, on Vancouver Island. That would be the largest forestry investment in coastal British Columbia's history.
2: Nationally, the unemployment rate dropping to 6.4%, BC's overall jobless rate dropping down to 6.2% from 6.5% the month before. Now let's check in with what else is happening on the national and international front.
5: Now this update from the Canadian Press. Toronto police say a pair of 18-year-olds have been charged with first-degree murder in last month's deadly shooting at the Salsa on St. Clair Festival. Police say the two men also each face 5 counts of attempted murder. Two people were killed and several others were injured, and thousands were sent running for cover on July 11th in what police have called a targeted attack at the popular Midtown Festival, casting a shadow over Toronto's busy street festival season. At a news conference today, police now say they no longer believe there was an exchange of gunfire at the scene. An 8th federal by-election must be called between August 31st and mid-April. The additional by-election comes due to the upcoming departure of Ontario Conservative Larry Brock. Ontario Premier Doug Ford wants the federal gas tax suspension to become permanent. He is urging Prime Minister Mark Carney to at least keep the tax break in place until 2027. And almost all of the Maritimes and a portion of central Quebec remain under a heat warning. From the Canadian Press, I'm Naira Ahmed.
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2: Well, this is anticipated. We are looking at warmer temperatures today, upward of 33, 34 degrees or thereabouts. But the smoke, of course, the biggest story. Orange warning still in effect. Winds this afternoon might ease it off a little bit, but right now it is in pretty tough shape and pretty tough sledding out there. Temperature-wise, for tonight, we're down to just 18 degrees. For tomorrow, more smoke anticipated. The system is really not going to move a lot of the air around, meaning we're going to be stuck with this smoke for possibly through the weekend as well. 30 degrees for tomorrow with the overnight temperatures Saturday into Sunday, down to 17. Now, if the smoke does dissipate, we can expect a mix of sun and cloud on Sunday, high of 29. 30 degrees under mostly clear skies expected Monday. As we get through into the remainder of the week, though, it cools down a little bit. 29 expected on Tuesday, partly cloudy skies. A mix of sun and cloud on Wednesday, high of 27. 27 and partly cloudy skies expected on Thursday as well.
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0: a Freak. I'm Stacy. Darren, you wanted to hear Triumph. What's your story?
1: For my 16th birthday, my sister gave me, she knew that I loved Triumph, and she gave me tickets to go see Triumph, and Helix opened for them. And so just because it was the very first concert I ever attended, and I love Rick Emmett, I love the guys so much, love Triumph. Again, just such a special memory being my first time going to see live music.

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1: Good morning. I'm Paul James with the latest from the NL Newsroom. If you're struggling to breathe here in Kamloops today, you're not alone, and you're also being encouraged to seek out public facilities. The hazardous air quality is persisting, an orange alert remaining in effect, combination of stagnant winds, regional fires, pushing the particulate matter readings anywhere from 300 to 450 across the city, considered extremely unhealthy, into the hazardous range. The situation being made worse by daytime high forecasts from around 33 to 34 degrees for Kamloops and the surrounding area today. Dr. Sue Pollock with Interior Health says those without proper air filtration or air conditioning should probably find relief elsewhere if you can.
2: Places that are open during the daytime, such as libraries, community centers, the shopping mall, generally there will be cleaner air inside those facilities, as well as reaching out to their municipality or their local government to see what might be available in the community for them to seek cleaner air.
1: The smoke is primarily drifting in from blazes in the Fraser Canyon, South Cariboo, and across the border from Washington State. Recovery efforts are moving forward in the village of Clinton as the provincial wildfire situation shows some signs of stability. The wildfire crews strengthening control lines in and around that community where the Pear Lake fires damaged or destroyed structures on 120 different properties. Local officials currently focused on removing danger trees, also assessing the water treatment plant so that the evacuation order can eventually be lifted. It comes as Premier David Eby says exhausted crews working to protect communities such as Clinton are finally getting some backup.
3: Mexico stepping up in this way, Australia sending firefighters. These Mexican firefighters are part of a group of about 600 additional firefighters that are coming to British Columbia to provide support to our wildfire service from other parts of the world and other parts of Canada.
1: International help arrives as the province marks a 24-hour stretch where no new fires were recorded yesterday, dropping the total number of active blazes down to 103. BC's Forest Minister says he's pleased with the level of job growth that BC has seen through this past month. BC gaining roughly 18,000 jobs last month, knocking down employment rate down to 6.2% from the 6.5% range that it had seen the month before. Here in Kamloops, unemployment remained flat last month at 6.5%, which did stop a rise in unemployment, which Kamloops and area had been seeing since the start of the year. Forest Minister Ravi Parmar telling Radio NL that of the 18,000 jobs created in BC last month, many of them were created for younger people.
4: I know that a big priority for me as the youngest MLA in the legislature is to see more growth in youth employment. And we saw the second largest provincial increase in Canada in youth employment, up 3,800 new jobs. British Columbia is leading all provinces in manufacturing employment with 3,100 new jobs and 10,400 this year. And so I would say, given the circumstances of what we are dealing with, these are really solid numbers.
1: Well, the jobless rate in Kamloops remained flat last month. The overall figure in BC declined. Kelowna continuing to see its numbers come in the highest in the province and some of the highest unemployment rate in the country, in fact, rising from 9.2 to 9.3% this past month. Ontario's premier calling on the prime minister to make the gas tax suspension permanent. If not, Doug Ford is asking to at least extend the pause of collection of the federal fuel excise tax on gas and diesel past Labor Day until the end of the year. Federal Conservative leader Pierre Poilievre also calling on the Liberal government to suspend the federal fuel excise tax and the GST on gas and diesel as well. Poilievre has also called for

0: permanent elimination of the clean fuel standard for industrial carbon taxes. And Ontario's Conservative Larry Brock, now becoming the third MP to resign from federal politics this summer. He's leaving the Commons to take a position in a Crown Attorney's office. It comes as Saskatchewan MP Kathy Wagenthal announced her pending exit from the end of the month on, and Richard Meller out of Quebec was appointed to the Senate. Now, 8 federal by-elections must be called between August the 31st and the middle of April of next year to fill vacant seats. And construction for U.S. President Donald Trump's ballroom at the White House has been halted. The U.S. Federal Appeals Court has decided that Trump can't build the $400 million ballroom without congressional approvals. The appeals court has ruled that Trump does not have the unilateral authority to construct the 90,000-square-foot ballroom where the White House's east wing once stood before he ordered it demolished, the panel upholding an April 16th order to halt above-ground work on the ballroom. Tips or thoughts? NLNews at RadioNL.com. 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
0: Well, as anticipated, we are looking at warmer temperatures today, upward of 33, 34 degrees or thereabouts. But the smoke, of course, the biggest story. Orange warning still in effect. Winds this afternoon might ease it off a little bit, but right now it is in pretty tough shape and pretty tough sledding out there. Temperature-wise, for tonight, we're down to just 18 degrees. For tomorrow, more smoke anticipated. The system is really not going to move a lot of the air around, meaning we're going to be stuck with this smoke for possibly through the weekend as well. 30 degrees for tomorrow with the overnight temperatures Saturday into Sunday, down to 17. Now, if the smoke does dissipate, we can expect a mix of sun and cloud on Sunday, high of 29. 30 degrees under mostly clear skies expected Monday. As we get through into the remainder of the week, though, it cools down a little bit. 29 expected on Tuesday, partly cloudy skies. A mix of sun and cloud on Wednesday, high of 27. 27 and partly cloudy skies expected on Thursday as well.
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1: I'm Paul James with the latest from the NL Newsroom. Here's what we're keeping watch on this hour. A new evacuation order being issued by the Thompson-Nicola Regional District on top of a massive expansion of an evacuation alert for an area west and southwest of Merritt. Folks living on 57 properties in the Coldwater area southwest of Merritt on the southeastern flank of the Ainslie Creek wildfire now being told to leave their homes. That area of the fire did grow by about 5 kilometers yesterday, according to the latest update this morning from the BC Wildfire Service. However, there did not appear to be any sort of panic related to that. However, the TNRD has also expanded its evacuation alert area to encompass an area well above Merritt, suggesting that the fire may be making a run possibly to the north. An additional 900 or more properties on alert as of this morning. So far, the Coquihalla, which is to the east of that fire zone, does remain open at this time. Folks here in Kamloops probably want to find a way to get away from the hazardous wildfire smoke, which continues to blanket our region. Environment Canada's Air Quality Health Index remaining at 10+, driven by stagnant winds and fires burning in the Fraser Canyon, South Cariboo, as well as Washington State. Poor air quality compounding another muggy forecast with temperatures around the 33-degree mark today across Kamloops and much of the surrounding area. Interior Health Medical Health Officer Dr. Sue Pollock says finding a cool, sealed environment, pretty ideal at the moment.
2: Times of smoky skies, the most important thing people can do is to reduce their exposure to the poor air quality and the smoke. And one of the things that people can do is to stay indoors as much as possible and keep their doors and windows shut, provided that the temperature is comfortable indoors.
1: Particulate matter readings this morning averaging around 330 in the Aberdeen area, 450 downtown. Stations south of the city near Merritt reporting hazardous levels above 1,000. Now let's check in with what else is happening on the national and international front.
3: Now this update from the Canadian Press. Toronto police have charged two 18-year-olds in the fatal Salsa on St. Clair shooting, and police no longer believe there was an exchange of gunfire at the scene. Two people were killed and several others were injured on July 11th in what police have called a targeted attack at the popular festival. Ontario Conservative Larry Brock is the third Conservative MP to resign from federal politics this summer. He is leaving the House of Commons to take a position at the Crown Attorney's Office in Brantford, Ontario. Now, 8 federal by-elections must be called between August 31st and mid-April to fill vacant seats. Ontario Premier Doug Ford is calling on Prime Minister Mark Carney to make a gas tax suspension permanent. If not, Ford is asking to at least extend the pause collection of the federal fuel excise tax on gasoline and diesel past Labor Day and until the end of the year. From the Canadian Press, I'm Naira Ahmed.
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1: Well, as anticipated, we are looking at warmer temperatures today, upward of 33, 34 degrees or thereabouts. But the smoke, of course, the biggest story. Orange warning still in effect. Winds this afternoon might ease it off a little bit, but right now it is in pretty tough shape and pretty tough sledding out there. Temperature-wise for tonight, we're down to just 18 degrees. For tomorrow, more smoke anticipated. The system is really not going to move a lot of the air around, meaning we're going to be stuck with this smoke for possibly through the weekend as well. 30 degrees for tomorrow with the overnight temperatures Saturday into Sunday, down to 17. Now, if the smoke does dissipate, we can expect a mix of sun and cloud on Sunday, high of 29. 30 degrees under mostly clear skies expected Monday. As we get through into the remainder of the week, though, it cools down a little bit. 29 expected on Tuesday, partly cloudy skies. A mix of sun and cloud on Wednesday, high of 27. 27 and partly cloudy skies expected on Thursday as well.
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1: Morning. I'm Paul James with the latest from the NL Newsroom. An alarming, it seems, turn for part of a fire which did not appear to have been making much of an impact on the local area south of Merritt. The TNRD, as of this morning, issuing an evacuation order for 57 properties along the southeastern portion of the Ainslie Creek wildfire. This is the fire which had been threatening homes to the west of the Merritt area. It was the fire that jumped over the Fraser River from the Boston Bar area earlier last month. However, it appears the southeastern flank of that fire is becoming a concern, as it appears to be on the move toward potentially the Coquihalla and beyond. BC Wildfire did report growth of around 4 to 5 kilometers on that portion of the Ainslie Creek wildfire yesterday, but did caution that it was unable to properly update the perimeter of the fire. That southeastern portion of the fire is the closest to the Coke, which does remain open at this point. Meantime, the TNRD also adding nearly 800 properties to an evacuation alert. That alert runs north from the evacuation zone past Merritt until it hits part of Highway 8, which connects Merritt and Spence's Bridge. Radio NL trying to source information from both the BC Wildfire Service and the TNRD to get a better understanding of why these orders and alerts have not been issued. The evacuation order for the village of Clinton remaining in place today as crews work to try to restore power and water to that community. The Pear Lake Wildfire claiming structures on roughly 120 properties in the area, though a lack of new fire starts province-wide, allowing crews to focus on recovery there. The destruction has prompted some residents to question if the province deployed enough resources during the early days of the emergency. Premier David Eby says he asked the BC Wildfire Service that exact same question regarding the massive Big Bar fire.
2: You know, that key question of do we need additional resources was answered for me quite firmly by the Wildfire Service. It says, look, if we had double the number of wildfire fighters in the early days up at the Big Bar fire, it wouldn't have made a difference.
1: There are currently 103 active wildfires burning across the province, including 6 wildfires of note. Well, if you're struggling to breathe here in Kamloops today, you're being encouraged to seek out public facilities. Hazardous air quality persisting. Combination of stagnant winds, regional fires pushing the particulate matter readings in the range of 300 to 450 across the city, which is considered in the hazardous range. The situation being made worse by daytime temperatures in and around 33 degrees for Kamloops this afternoon and the surrounding communities. Dr. Sue Pollock with Interior Health says if you don't have proper air filtration or air conditioning at home, you should probably find relief somewhere else.
3: Places that are open during the daytime, such as libraries, community centers, the shopping mall, generally there will be cleaner air inside those facilities, as well as reaching out to their municipality or their local government to see what might be available in the community for them to seek cleaner air.
1: Smoke primarily drifting in from blazes in the Fraser Canyon, South Cariboo, and across the border in Washington State. Well, some positive news for Kamloops and the surrounding area when it comes to jobs numbers. The latest figures from Stats Canada show the unemployment rate in Kamloops through July remaining flat from the previous month, holding at 6.5%. That stops what had been a relatively steady rise in the jobless rate in Kamloops since the start of the year. However, with the potential for curtailments threatening mills in the region, the jobs market does remain unstable. Forest Minister Ravi Parmar telling Radio NL this morning that while there are concerns about that, also areas

0: to be hopeful about.
1: Earlier this week, we had an announcement from Iskum Development Corporation, a group of First Nations that have come together who said that they want to build a brand new sawmill, second growth sawmill, on Vancouver Island. That would be the largest forestry investment in coastal British Columbia's history.
0: Nationally, the unemployment rate dropping to 6.4%, with BC's overall jobless rate dropping down to 6.2% from the 6.5% it had the month before. Prime Minister Mark Carney saying that the House of Commons is going to return soon, says it's not appropriate to leave ridings without representation. 8 federal by-elections are now set to be called between August 31st and mid-April due to people leaving their seats. The Prime Minister has to call a by-election between 11 and 180 days after a seat becomes vacant, although the Prime Minister can't do anything until an MP formally vacates their seat. Formal by-election campaigns last between 36 and 50 days, and a by-election vote must take place between 47 days and 7 months after a seat is declared vacant itself. Tips or thoughts? NLNews at RadioNL.com. 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
0: Well, as anticipated, we are looking at warmer temperatures today, upward of 33, 34 degrees or thereabouts. But the smoke, of course, the biggest story. Orange warning still in effect. Winds this afternoon might ease it off a little bit, but right now it is in pretty tough shape and pretty tough sledding out there. Temperature-wise, for tonight, we're down to just 18 degrees. For tomorrow, more smoke anticipated. The system is really not going to move a lot of the air around, meaning we're going to be stuck with this smoke for possibly through the weekend as well. 30 degrees for tomorrow with the overnight temperatures Saturday into Sunday, down to 17. Now, if the smoke does dissipate, we can expect a mix of sun and cloud on Sunday, high of 29. 30 degrees under mostly clear skies expected Monday. As we get through into the remainder of the week, though, it cools down a little bit. 29 expected on Tuesday, partly cloudy skies. A mix of sun and cloud on Wednesday, high of 27. 27 and partly cloudy skies expected on Thursday as well.
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the police and message in a bottle, part of 10 in a row. I'm Stacey. Dirty 30 tour, celebrating 30 years in this cutthroat industry. Amanda Marshall in Birmingham, part of 10 in a row.

I still chuckle thinking about when Phil Collins was asked to step up and take over lead singer when Peter Gabriel left. He said, well, I'll give it a go, but I'm not putting on any of those crazy costumes. I think he did all right, didn't he? That's all. It's Genesis.

0: cassette. Mama, let him play. Part of your 70s, 80s, 90s. And we are getting to play rock and roll right now, too. We're actually going to play more rock tomorrow, but it'll be a little more chill. We're having a yacht rock day starting at 9 a.m., going right through till 9 p.m. And if you can remember the yacht rock days, you'll have a chance to relax with us. We're talking about Michael McDonald, Doobie Brothers, Christopher Cross, Toto, Steely Dan, all these great artists. And we're just going to have a chill day tomorrow. So I hope you have a chance to hang with us for Yacht Rock tomorrow. In the meantime, another 10 in a row with Hadaway and What Is Love next.
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2: Now this update from the Canadian Press. Toronto police say officers have made arrests in a shooting that killed two people and sent thousands running for cover at the Salsa on St. Clair Festival last month. Officers say two 18-year-olds had
3: Paul
2: three
3: James
2: firearms.
3: Paul James with you from the NL Newsroom. Here's what we're keeping watch on this hour. It's part of a fire which did not appear to be making much of an impact on the local area south of Merritt. However, this morning, the TNRD issuing an evacuation order for 57 properties along the southeastern portion of the Ainslie Creek Fire. This is the same fire which had been threatening homes more directly to the southwest of the Merritt area in the latter stages of July. However, it appears the southeastern flank of that fire is now becoming a concern, as it appears to be on the move, possibly toward the Coquihalla. BC Wildfire reporting growth of around 5 kilometers on that portion of the Ainslie Creek wildfire yesterday. It cautioned that it was unable to properly update the perimeter of the fire. Southeastern portion of the fire is closest to the coke, but does remain open. TNRD also added nearly 800 properties to an evacuation alert. That alert running from the evacuation zone north past Merritt all the way until Highway 8, which connects Merritt and Spence's Bridge. It's unclear how much the fire has grown over the past 24 hours or so. Well, if you're struggling to breathe here in Kamloops today, you are not alone, and you're being encouraged to seek out public facilities if you do not have the proper facilities at home. Combination of stagnant winds, regional fires pushing the particulate matter readings anywhere from 300 to 450 across much of Kamloops today, considered in the hazardous zone. The situation being made worse by daytime highs in and around 33 today for Kamloops and the surrounding area. Dr. Sue Pollock with Interior Health says if you don't have proper air conditioning at home, you may want to find relief elsewhere.
4: Places that are open during the daytime, such as libraries, community centers, the shopping mall, generally there will be cleaner air inside those facilities, as well as reaching out to their municipality or their local government to see what might be available in the community for them to seek cleaner air.
3: Smoke primarily coming from blazes in the Fraser Canyon, as well as the South Cariboo and across the border in Washington State. Now, a check in what's happening on the national and international front.
2: Now this update from the Canadian Press. Toronto police say officers have made arrests in a shooting that killed two people and sent thousands running for cover at the Salsa on St. Clair Festival last month. Officers say two 18-year-olds had three firearms, illegal drugs, and Canadian currency on them when they were arrested. Prime Minister Mark Carney says the House is returning soon and it's not appropriate to leave ridings without representation. 8 federal by-elections are set to be called between August 31st and mid-April due to people leaving their seats. Canada's unemployment rate edged lower to 6.4% in July as the economy added 75,000 jobs. A tornado has been confirmed to have touched down in a suburb north of Montreal on Sunday. Police are investigating the cause of a series of brush fires in British Columbia, where raging fires have destroyed hundreds of homes and forced thousands to evacuate. From the Canadian Press, I'm Naira Ahmed.
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3: NL. It's shaping up to be a pretty solid session on the North American markets. Somewhat trepidatious now because of the job numbers coming in from the U.S., which came in lower than most market analysts had predicted. This giving a nice little bump to the price of gold, also pushing the Treasury market down. In New York, the Dow Jones Industrial Average still in positive territory, though, up 106 points. We've got the S&P 500 up 35. It's about 0.5% higher. The NASDAQ just under 1% up on the day as well, 255 points. Here in Canada, the S&P TSX, moderate day. Big boost for the gold miners today, but we're seeing little else as far as volume is concerned otherwise. S&P TSX up about 0.5% on the day, 155 points to 36,292. Some of your movers today, including Beta Gold, by far the most actively traded. Its share price jumping a massive 22.75%, closer to 23% on the day, $1.30 right now to $7.04 per share on some fairly large volume. Equinox Gold also a big jump today as well, up over 6%. We've got IM Gold Corporation shares up 12.5%. Allied Gold on very muted volume down, or make that up, I should say, 6%. We've got Barrick Gold up close to 5% on the day. Why, you ask? Well, because the price of gold is shooting up fairly substantially. A 2.5% rise in the spot gold price for the day, $102, almost $103 higher to $4,342 per ounce. Not a lot of movement on the oil front. West Texas Intermediate for September delivery up 78 cents per barrel to $78.07. We've got Western Canada Select set this morning higher, $2.12 to $61.05. That's a correction from a down day yesterday where it was set a little prematurely. And in the face of the decline of U.S. Treasuries, the Canadian dollar taking advantage, up 39 basis points to the greenback to 71.75 cents U.S.
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3: Well, as anticipated, we are looking at warmer temperatures today, upward of 33, 34 degrees or thereabouts. But the smoke, of course, the biggest story. Orange warning still in effect. Winds this afternoon might ease it off a little bit, but right now it is in pretty tough shape and pretty tough sledding out there. Temperature-wise for tonight, we're down to just 18 degrees. For tomorrow, more smoke anticipated. The system is really not going to move a lot of the air around, meaning we're going to be stuck with this smoke for possibly through the weekend as well. 30 degrees for tomorrow with the overnight temperatures Saturday into Sunday, down to 17. Now, if the smoke does dissipate, we can expect a mix of sun and cloud on Sunday, high of 29. 30 degrees under mostly clear skies expected Monday. As we get through into the remainder of the week, though, it cools down a little bit. 29 expected on Tuesday, partly cloudy skies. A mix of sun and cloud on Wednesday, high of 27. 27 and partly cloudy skies expected on Thursday as well.
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makes up the national whatever food days, but I see today is National Raspberries and Cream Day. Can we add ice to that? Because ice cream works too. Here's Sarah McLachlan.

got a couple of countdowns, right? Countdown to going totally 80s at 2 this afternoon. Countdown until our Yacht Rock Day tomorrow. So many exciting things coming up this weekend. Got the Jacksons and Shake Your Body Down to the Ground. 70s, 80s, 90s.

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0: Paul James with you from the NL Newsroom. Here's what we're keeping watch on this hour. Well, if you're struggling to breathe here in Kamloops and surrounding area today, you might want to find some public facilities. Air, hazardous, and it's persisting throughout today and most likely into the weekend as well. Combination of stagnant winds, regional wildfires pushing the particulate matter readings anywhere from 300 to 450 across the city today, considered in the extremely unhealthy to hazardous range. The situation being made worse by daytime highs of around 33 today in Kamloops and the surrounding areas. Dr. Sue Pollock with Interior Health says those without proper air filtration or air conditioning at home should probably find relief somewhere else.
1: Places that are open during the daytime, such as libraries, community centers, the shopping mall.
0: Smoke is primarily drifting in from the active fires in the Fraser Canyon, South Cariboo, and across the border from Washington State. Some positive news when it comes to the jobs numbers here in Kamloops. The latest figures from Stats Canada show the unemployment rate in Kamloops and the surrounding area through July remained flat from the previous month, holding at 6.5%. That does stop, though, what had been a steady rise in the jobless rate in Kamloops since the start of the year. However, with the potential for curtailments threatening mills in the region, jobs market does remain somewhat unstable. BC Forest Minister Ravi Parmar telling Radio NL today that while there are concerns about that, also areas to be hopeful about as well.
2: Earlier this week, we had an announcement from Iskum Development Corporation, a group of First Nations that have come together who said that they want to build a brand new sawmill, second growth sawmill, on Vancouver Island. That would be the largest forestry investment in coastal British Columbia's history.
0: Nationally, the unemployment rate dropping to 6.4%, BC's overall jobless rate dropping down to 6.2% from 6.5% the month before. Now let's check in with what else is happening on the national and international front.
3: From the National Newsroom of the Canadian Press, I'm Rob Westgate. U.S. President Donald Trump's latest tariff threat looms over the Canadian economy, but how is the country's jobs market doing? July's jobs numbers will be released this morning, and it's expected that 15,000 new jobs were added from coast to coast. That number signifies a small slowdown after 18,200 jobs were reported in June. The economy likely fared a lot better in the second quarter, with StatCan estimating real GDP grew 3.4% on an annualized basis over the three-month period. Ottawa says its decision to kick the tires on a new multinational fighter jet program does not come with any price tag, at least not at first. National Defense admits that if Canada eventually decides to sign on to the development program as a full member, then there would be resource implications. Still, any actual dollar figure to cover the full cost of admission remains unclear at this point. The Global Air Combat Program is operated by Italy, Japan, and the UK, and is designed to develop a sixth-generation fighter aircraft. Out west now, where wildfires continue to light the night sky over Okanagan Lake in BC with the uncomfortable orange glow of uncertainty. Hundreds of homes were destroyed, with no end to the natural disasters in sight. Still, it wasn't all natural. The BC Conservation Officer Service says it issued 18 tickets for illegal fires in several areas of the province. And with the hot weather and tinder-dry conditions, that is a recipe for human-caused havoc. Two corrections officers and an offender were killed during a transfer operation in Alberta from the Edmonton Institution for Women. Federal prison officials described the incident as a tragic accident, but details of how the three were killed or when it happened have not been released. Correctional Service Canada says they will ensure the contributions of the officers who died are not forgotten. A University of Cambridge postdoctoral researcher says brown bullhead catfish in New Brunswick may have the same rare contagious cancer first discovered near the Quebec-Vermont border. Zoe Clark collected samples with local fisherman Scott Young in lakes up and down the St. John River in New Brunswick earlier this year.
4: We're just waiting for the DNA sequencing data to come back now so that we can analyze it, hopefully as soon as it comes in.
3: Clark says if DNA testing confirms the New Brunswick fish have the same cancer, she'll return to collect more samples as researchers try to find out where it came from. And finally, a Richmond, BC woman is counting her lucky stars after police recovered a 1.31-carat diamond ring that she lost in a local parking lot. The RCMP say the recovered ring is valued at about $17,000.

0: They say an officer responding to the call last month found the ring after it was illuminated by the police vehicle's headlights. This is the Canadian Press. In sports, Carla Leight had 27 points and 11 assists as the Portland Fire snapped a five-game losing skid with a 97-83 win over Toronto, sending the tempo to their eighth straight loss. Toronto next heads to Atlanta looking to shake off the nightmare as they take on the Dream Monday. Now over to the MLB, where Pete Crow Armstrong scored on a throwing error in the 11th inning, leading to the Toronto Blue Jays' 3-2 loss. Up next, the Blue Jays will start newly acquired Jose Soriano at Philadelphia on Friday. Over into the CFL, where Chad Kelly and the Toronto Argonauts brought the fireworks to their belated home opener. Brady Lidster's 11-yard field goal with 11 seconds remaining capped off a wild fourth quarter as Toronto earned a 33-30 win over the Calgary Stampeders. The contest was the Argos' first game this season at BMO Field, thanks to the 2026 World Cup. And finally, the Detroit Lions have agreed to a contract extension with running back Jahmyr Gibbs. From the Canadian Press, I'm Rob Westgate.
1: From the NL Sports Desk, I'm John Keane. Well, it's a chance to celebrate with those who have helped in his journey. Logan Stankoven looking forward to his Stanley Cup Day in Riverside Park on the 16th, an event he helped plan along with family in his quest to share the cup with as many people as possible.
2: And just everyone that's helped me, you know, get to where I am today. Quite an exciting time and a special day just to have the cup with everyone and to share this experience.
1: Free event on the 16th for the public runs from 3:30 to 6 at Riverside Park. Well, the Kamloops Broncos dealing with their toughest opponent yet and one they're completely at the mercy of. That's the wildfire smoke. Discussions are ongoing about the ability to play tomorrow night's game at Hillside Stadium against the visiting West Shore Rebels. Conversations with the team and the league continue. As of now, the game is still on. We'll keep you posted. Kickoff tomorrow at 6. And the Kamloops Northpaws looking back on the summer season that was at Norbrock Stadium. After winning 14 games and losing 13 at their home ballpark, Northpaws say they took a significant step this summer, according to general manager Colby Lukinchuk.
3: I think it was pretty close to our highest attendance season since our first year, and to see that come back again, having played in those first 3 years, it was awesome to see the atmosphere come back to life.
1: Northpaws entered the league in 2022, the only year the ball club has made the playoffs. They averaged just over 600 fans per game this summer. Paul has weather next.
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6: Orange alert in effect for air quality that is expected to hang with us through this evening and through tomorrow as well. Temperature-wise, tonight only down to 18 degrees, so it's going to be a little close this evening. For tomorrow, more smoke, as mentioned. Expectations are that this alert will stay with us. 30 degrees for your daytime high, 17 through the overnight hours. As we get into Sunday, it's unclear at this point just how much wildfire smoke we're going to have to deal with, if any. But 29 degrees expected under a mix of sun and cloud. 30 degrees as we get back into work on Monday under mostly clear skies. Of course, wildfire dependent. 29 expected on Tuesday, partly cloudy skies, a mix of sun and cloud, and 27 anticipated on Wednesday. Thursday, another 27-degree day, also under a mix of sun and cloud.
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0: you have a chance to sail away with us as we enjoy Yacht Rock for a 12-hour spell, 9 a.m. to 9 p.m. Hang with us for it. Come sail away at Styx, 70s, 80s, 90s.
1: I

0: I'm going to ask you for... What is it tonight? Okay, so now I got you thinking now, don't I?
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wait a minute. Is that a shoulder shimmy you just did to that song on Radio NL? Nice. Very nice. Subtle, but nice.

0: There's Ram Jam and Black Betty, part of your lunch hour and your 70s, 80s, 90s. I'm Stacey. Are you a southpaw? If so, raise your hand, your left hand. Like me, you and I have something in common. And actually, between 10 and 12% of the world's population is left-handed. In my household, my mom, my sister, and I were all lefties. I don't know how rare that is to have that many that are southpaws, but we were, you know. And you did different things, like, you know, certain sports maybe played right-handed, or you did this left-handed, or whatever the case may be. Anyway, you don't have to be left-handed or right-handed to properly cue up vinyl. We both have that ability if you've learned, and we will do that. You spin me round like a record, dead or alive, starting off 10 in a row next.
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2: I'm Paul James with the latest from the NL Newsroom. Here's what we're keeping watch on this hour. A new evacuation order being issued by the Thompson-Nicola Regional District on top of a massive expansion of an evacuation alert for an area west and southwest of Merritt. Folks living on 57 properties in the Coldwater area southwest of Merritt on the southeastern flank of the Ainslie Creek wildfire now being told to leave their homes. That area of the fire did grow by about 5 kilometers yesterday, according to the latest update this morning from the BC Wildfire Service. However, there did not appear to be any sort of panic related to that. However, the TNRD has also expanded its evacuation alert area to encompass an area well above Merritt, suggesting that the fire may be making a run possibly to the north. An additional 900 or more properties on alert as of this morning. So far, the Coquihalla, which is to the east of that fire zone, does remain open at this time. Folks here in Kamloops, probably want to find a way to get away from the hazardous wildfire smoke, which continues to blanket our region. Environment Canada's Air Quality Health Index remaining at 10 plus, driven by stagnant winds and fires burning in the Fraser Canyon, South Cariboo, as well as Washington State. Poor air quality compounding another muggy forecast with temperatures around the 33 degree mark today across Kamloops and much of the surrounding area. Interior Health Medical Health Officer Dr. Sue Pollock says running a cool, sealed environment, pretty ideal at the moment.
3: Times of smoky skies, the most important thing people can do is to reduce their exposure to the poor air quality and the smoke. And one of the things that people can do is to stay indoors as much as possible and keep their doors and windows shut, provided that the temperature is comfortable indoors.
2: Particulate matter readings this morning averaging around 330 in the Aberdeen area, 450 downtown. Stations south of the city near Merritt reporting hazardous levels above 1,000. Now let's check in with what else is happening on the national and international front.
4: Now this update from the Canadian Press. Toronto police have charged a pair of 18-year-olds with first-degree murder in last month's deadly street festival shooting. The city's police chief is vowing to heighten security around other major events. Ontario Premier Doug Ford wants the Prime Minister to extend or make permanent the federal gas tax suspension. It's currently suspended until Labor Day, but Ford wrote a letter asking that be continued until at least the end of next year. Canada's job market took a leap toward recovery in July. Statistics Canada says the country added 75,000 jobs, while the unemployment rate fell to its lowest level in 2 years, to 6.4%. But economists think there's still a ways to go before the Bank of Canada would consider raising interest rates. And Kellogg says it will remove artificial colors from all its American cereals by the end of this year. It comes a year ahead of schedule, but it's something already being done in Canada. From the Canadian Press, I'm Jason White.
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2: Orange alert in effect for air quality that is expected to hang with us through this evening and through tomorrow as well. Temperature-wise, tonight only down to 18 degrees, so it's going to be a little close this evening. For tomorrow, more smoke as mentioned. Expectations are that this alert will stay with us. 30 degrees for your daytime high, 17 through the overnight hours. As we get into Sunday, it's unclear at this point just how much wildfire smoke we're going to have to deal with, if any. But 29 degrees expected under a mix of sun and cloud. 30 degrees as we get back into work on Monday under mostly clear skies. Of course, wildfire dependent. 29 expected on Tuesday, partly cloudy skies, a mix of sun and cloud, and 27 anticipated on Wednesday. Thursday, another 27-degree day, also under a mix of sun and cloud.
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Well, The Who certainly put their own spin on this original song that Eddie Cochran gave us back in 58. Summertime Blues, it's The Who, 70s, 80s, 90s.

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4: Mark your calendars, Kamloops, for a hometown celebration as we welcome back Stanley Cup champion Logan Stankoven. 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Don't miss the special chance to celebrate one of Kamloops' own. For Community News, I'm Jeff Andreas.
0: Where the interior stays connected. 107.1 Shuswa, CHNL, a Stingray radio station. 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

0: portion of the Ainslie Creek Fire. This is the same fire which had been threatening homes more directly to the southwest of the Merritt area in the latter stages of July. However, it appears the southeastern flank of that fire is now becoming a concern, as it appears to be on the move, possibly toward the Coquihalla. BC Wildfire reporting growth of around 5 kilometers on that portion of the Ainslie Creek wildfire yesterday. It cautioned that it was unable to properly update the perimeter of the fire. Southeastern portion of the fire is closest to the Coke, but does remain open. TNRD also added nearly 800 properties to an evacuation alert. That alert running from the evacuation zone north past Merritt all the way until Highway 8, which connects Merritt and Spence's Bridge. It's unclear how much the fire has grown over the past 24 hours or so. Well, if you're struggling to breathe here in Kamloops today, you are not alone, and you're being encouraged to seek out public facilities if you do not have the proper facilities at home. Combination of stagnant winds, regional fires pushing the particulate matter readings anywhere from 300 to 450 across much of Kamloops today, considered in the hazardous zone. The situation being made worse by daytime highs in and around 33 today for Kamloops and the surrounding area. Dr. Sue Pollock with Interior Health says if you don't have proper air conditioning at home, you may want to find relief elsewhere.
1: Places that are open during the daytime, such as libraries, community centers, the shopping mall, generally there will be cleaner air inside those facilities, as well as reaching out to their municipality or their local government to see what might be available in the community for them to seek cleaner air.
0: Smoke primarily coming from blazes in the Fraser Canyon, as well as the South Cariboo and across the border in Washington State. Now, a check in what's happening on the national and international front.
2: From the National Newsroom of the Canadian Press, I'm Rob Westgate. U.S. President Donald Trump's latest tariff threat looms over the Canadian economy, but how is the country's jobs market doing? July's jobs numbers will be released this morning, and it's expected that 15,000 new jobs were added from coast to coast. That number signifies a small slowdown after 18,200 jobs were reported in June. The economy likely fared a lot better in the second quarter, with StatCan estimating real GDP grew 3.4% on an annualized basis over the three-month period. Ottawa says its decision to kick the tires on a new multinational fighter jet program does not come with any price tag, at least not at first. National Defense admits that if Canada eventually decides to sign on to the development program as a full member, then there would be resource implications. Still, any actual dollar figure to cover the full cost of admission remains unclear at this point. The Global Air Combat Program is operated by Italy, Japan, and the UK, and is designed to develop a sixth-generation fighter aircraft. Out west now, where wildfires continue to light the night sky over Okanagan Lake in BC with the uncomfortable orange glow of uncertainty. Hundreds of homes were destroyed, with no end to the natural disasters in sight. Still, it wasn't all natural. The BC Conservation Officer Service says it issued 18 tickets for illegal fires in several areas of the province. And with the hot weather and tinder-dry conditions, that is a recipe for human-caused havoc. Two corrections officers and an offender were killed during a transfer operation in Alberta from the Edmonton Institution for Women. Federal prison officials described the incident as a tragic accident, but details of how the three were killed or when it happened have not been released. Correctional Service Canada says they will ensure the contributions of the officers who died are not forgotten. A University of Cambridge postdoctoral researcher says brown bullhead catfish in New Brunswick may have the same rare contagious cancer first discovered near the Quebec-Vermont border. Zoe Clark collected samples with local fisherman Scott Young in lakes up and down the St. John River in New Brunswick earlier this year.
3: We're just waiting for the DNA sequencing data to come back now so that we can analyze it, hopefully as soon as it comes in.
2: Clark says if DNA testing confirms the New Brunswick fish have the same cancer, she'll return to collect more samples as researchers try to find out where it came from. And finally, a Richmond, B.C. woman is counting her lucky stars after police recovered a 1.31-carat diamond ring that she lost in a local parking lot. The RCMP say the recovered ring is valued at about $17,000. They say an officer responding to the call last month found the ring after it was illuminated by the police vehicle's headlights. This is the Canadian Press. In sports, Carla Leite had 27 points and 11 assists as the Portland Fire snapped a five-game losing skid with a 97-83 win over Toronto, sending the tempo to their eighth straight loss. Toronto next heads to Atlanta looking to shake off the nightmare as they take on the Dream Monday. Now over to the MLB, where Pete Crow Armstrong scored

0: scored on a throwing error in the 11th inning, leading to the Toronto Blue Jays 3-2 loss. Up next, the Blue Jays will start newly acquired Jose Soriano at Philadelphia on Friday. Over into the CFL, where Chad Kelly and the Toronto Argonauts brought the fireworks to their belated home opener. Brady Lidster's 11-yard field goal with 11 seconds remaining capped off a wild fourth quarter as Toronto earned a 33-30 win over the Calgary Stampeders. The contest was the Argos' first game this season at BMO Field, thanks to the 2026 World Cup. And finally, the Detroit Lions have agreed to a contract extension with running back Jahmyr Gibbs. From the Canadian Press, I'm Rob Westgate.
1: From the NL Sports Desk, I'm John Key. Well, it's a chance to celebrate with those who have helped in his journey. Logan Stankoven looking forward to his Stanley Cup Day in Riverside Park on the 16th, an event he helped plan along with family in his quest to share the cup with as many people as possible.
2: And just everyone that's helped me, you know, get to where I am today. Quite an exciting time and a special day just to have the cup with everyone and to share this experience.
1: Free event on the 16th for the public runs from 3:30 to 6 at Riverside Park. Well, the Kamloops Broncos dealing with their toughest opponent yet and one they're completely at the mercy of. That's the wildfire smoke. Discussions are ongoing about the ability to play tomorrow night's game at Hillside Stadium against the visiting West Shore Rebels. Conversations with the team and the league continue. As of now, the game is still on. We'll keep you posted. Kickoff tomorrow at 6. And the Kamloops Northpaws looking back on the summer season that was at Norbrock Stadium. After winning 14 games and losing 13 at their home ballpark, Northpaws say they took a significant step this summer, according to general manager Colby Lukinchuk.
3: I think it was pretty close to our highest attendance season since our first year, and to see that come back again, having played in those first 3 years, it was awesome to see the atmosphere come back to life.
1: Northpaws entered the league in 2022, the only year the ball club has made the playoffs. They averaged just over 600 fans per game this summer. Paul has weather next.
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7: Smoky sky is going to stick with us for the remainder of your evening and into tomorrow and through tomorrow as well. For tonight, down to 18 degrees only. For tomorrow, we are looking at a high of 30 with smoke expected to be probably as thick as it is today. Widespread, no doubt. 17 for your overnight low into Sunday, where the possibility of smoke exists, but it's too hard to forecast. So we're looking at a mix of sun and cloud right now as far as Environment Canada is concerned. High of 29. As we get into the work week Monday, clear skies, 30 degrees, the anticipated high. Clear skies overnight down to 16, so it'll cool off a little bit into the overnight hours. 29 expected on Tuesday under partly cloudy skies. Then it cools off a little bit further, 27 for both Wednesday and Thursday, both under a mix of sun and cloud.
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Otis Redding sang that song originally, Respect, but my goodness, it became much more of a huge hit when Aretha Franklin took it and made it hers. I'm Stacey. Wherever you are, so are we. If you bring us with you, download the Stingray Music app free on your smartphone. Somewhere out there, it's Our Lady Peace, 70s, 80s, 90s.

0: Paper Wine could have been a lady, part of your 70s, 80s, 90s. I'm Stacey Thompson. So Rick Astley is primarily known for his powerful vocals. He's just got soulful sound. But you know, he's very talented. He's a multi-instrumentalist. He plays the drums, the guitar, the keyboard, or piano. As a matter of fact, he had an acclaimed comeback album, 50, and he famously played every single instrument himself. We'll hear from Rick Astley, Never Gonna Give You Up, to start off 10 in a row next.
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2: Paul James with you from the NL Newsroom. Here's what we're keeping watch on this hour. Well, if you're struggling to breathe here in Kamloops and surrounding area today, you might want to find some public facilities. Air, hazardous, and it's persisting throughout today and most likely into the weekend as well. Combination of stagnant winds, regional wildfires pushing the particulate matter readings anywhere from 300 to 450 across the city today, considered in the extremely unhealthy to hazardous range. The situation being made worse by daytime highs of around 33 today in Kamloops and the surrounding areas. Dr. Sue Pollock with Interior Health says those without proper air filtration or air conditioning at home should probably find relief somewhere else.
3: Places that are open during the daytime, such as libraries, community centers, the shopping mall.
2: Smoke is primarily drifting in from the active fires in the Fraser Canyon, South Cariboo, and across the border from Washington State. Some positive news when it comes to the jobs numbers here in Kamloops. The latest figures from Stats Canada show the unemployment rate in Kamloops and the surrounding area through July remained flat from the previous month, holding at 6.5%. That does stop, though, what had been a steady rise in the jobless rate in Kamloops since the start of the year. However, with the potential for curtailments threatening mills in the region, jobs market does remain somewhat unstable. BC Forest Minister Ravi Parmar telling Radio NL today that while there are concerns about that, also areas to be hopeful about as well.
4: Earlier this week, we had an announcement from Iskum Development Corporation, a group of First Nations that have come together who said that they want to build a brand new sawmill, second growth sawmill, on Vancouver Island. That would be the largest forestry investment in coastal British Columbia's history.
2: Nationally, the unemployment rate dropping to 6.4%, BC's overall jobless rate dropping down to 6.2% from 6.5% the month before. Now let's check in with what else is happening on the national and international front.
5: Now this update from the Canadian Press. Canada's dairy farmers are warning against any concessions for their sector in U.S. trade talks. U.S. President Donald Trump has long complained about his country's access to the Canadian dairy market. Toronto's police chief vows to heighten security around the city's festivals after last month's deadly shooting. Myron Demkew also announced the arrest of two suspects. Another MP resignation means there will be at least 12 by-elections before the Carney government hits its second anniversary. Ontario MP Larry Brock is the third Conservative MP to resign this summer. And a fashion brand founded in Montreal that's behind some recent show-stopping red carpet looks has a name that's not nearly as delicate as its clothes. The brand name is the French translation of fecal matter. The brand's founders say the name reflects their view of the fashion industry. From the Canadian Press, I'm Jason White.

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3: Well, fire smoke for the evening as well as through tomorrow here in Kamloops with a high of 30 expected for tomorrow. Temperatures are going to ease off a little bit, though, as we work our way through the weekend and into next week. We've got 29-30 for Sunday, Monday, and then we're down into the 27s for Tuesday, Wednesday, Thursday, thereabouts. If you're thinking about getting out of this wildfire smoke for whatever reason, you're heading down to Vancouver for tomorrow. Look for mostly clear skies. Might be some residual wildfire smoke down there. High of 22 near the water. It'd be about 29 inland, though, with the humidex possibly pushing it up into the 30s. If you're popping over to Prince George, they're looking at a mostly sunshine day for tomorrow. High of 26 degrees across the Rockies into Calgary. You're going to get some shower activity. Look for a high of just 24 degrees.
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Paul James with the latest from the NL Newsroom. Here's what we're keeping watch on this hour. A new evacuation order being issued by the Thompson-Nicola Regional District on top of a massive expansion of an evacuation alert for an area west and southwest of Merritt. Folks living on 57 properties in the cold.

0: Folks here in Kamloops probably want to find a way to get away from the hazardous wildfire smoke, which continues to blanket our region. Environment Canada's Air Quality Health Index remaining at 10 plus, driven by stagnant winds and fires burning in the Fraser Canyon, South Cariboo, as well as Washington State. Poor air quality compounding another muggy forecast with temperatures around the 33-degree mark today across Kamloops and much of the surrounding area. Interior Health Medical Health Officer Dr. Sue Pollock says finding a cool, sealed environment pretty ideal at the moment.
1: Times of smoky skies, the most important thing people can do is to reduce their exposure to the poor air quality and the smoke. And one of the things that people can do is to stay indoors as much as possible and keep their doors and windows shut, provided that the temperature is comfortable indoors.
0: Particulate matter readings this morning averaging around 330 in the Aberdeen area, 450 downtown. Stations south of the city near Merritt reporting hazardous levels above 1,000. Now let's check in with what else is happening on the national and international front.
2: From the National Newsroom of the Canadian Press, I'm Rob Westgate. U.S. President Donald Trump's latest tariff threat looms over the Canadian economy, but how is the country's jobs market doing? July's jobs numbers will be released this morning, and it's expected that 15,000 new jobs were added from coast to coast. That number signifies a small slowdown after 18,200 jobs were reported in June. The economy likely fared a lot better in the second quarter, with StatCan estimating real GDP grew 3.4% on an annualized basis over the three-month period. Ottawa says its decision to kick the tires on a new multinational fighter jet program does not come with any price tag, at least not at first. National Defense admits that if Canada eventually decides to sign on to the development program as a full member, then there would be resource implications. Still, any actual dollar figure to cover the full cost of admission remains unclear at this point. The Global Air Combat Program is operated by Italy, Japan, and the UK, and is designed to develop a sixth-generation fighter aircraft. Out west now, where wildfires continue to light the night sky over Okanagan Lake in BC with the uncomfortable orange glow of uncertainty. Hundreds of homes were destroyed, with no end to the natural disasters in sight. Still, it wasn't all natural. The BC Conservation Officer Service says it issued 18 tickets for illegal fires in several areas of the province. And with the hot weather and tinder dry conditions, that is a recipe for human-caused havoc. Two corrections officers and an offender were killed during a transfer operation in Alberta from the Edmonton Institution for Women. Federal prison officials described the incident as a tragic accident, but details of how the three were killed or when it happened have not been released. Correctional Service Canada says they will ensure the contributions of the officers who died are not forgotten. A University of Cambridge postdoctoral researcher says brown bullhead catfish in New Brunswick may have the same rare contagious cancer first discovered near the Quebec-Vermont border. Zoe Clark collected samples with local fisherman Scott Young in lakes up and down the St. John River in New Brunswick earlier this year.
3: We're just waiting for the DNA sequencing data to come back now so that we can analyze it, hopefully as soon as it comes in.
2: Clark says if DNA testing confirms the New Brunswick fish have the same cancer, she'll return to collect more samples as researchers try to find out where it came from. And finally, a Richmond, B.C. woman is counting her lucky stars after police recovered a 1.31-carat diamond ring that she lost in a local parking lot. The RCMP say the recovered ring is valued at about $17,000. They say an officer responding to the call last month found the ring after it was illuminated by the police vehicle's headlights. This is the Canadian Press. In sports, Carla Leite had 27 points and 11 assists as the Portland Fire snapped a five-game losing skid with a 97-83 win over Toronto, sending the tempo to their eighth straight loss. Toronto next heads to Atlanta looking to shake off the nightmare as they take on the Dream Monday. Now over to the MLB, where Pete Crow Armstrong scored on a throwing error in the 11th inning, leading to the Toronto Blue Jays' 3-2 loss. Up next, the Blue Jays will start newly acquired Jose Soriano at Philadelphia on Friday. Over into the CFL, where Chad Kelly and the Toronto Argonauts brought the fireworks to their belated home opener. Brady Lidster's 11-yard field goal with 11 seconds remaining capped off a wild fourth quarter as Toronto earned a 33-30 win over the Calgary Stampeders. The contest was the Argos' first game this season at BMO Field thanks to the 2026 World Cup. And finally, the Detroit Lions have agreed to a contract extension with running back Jahmyr Gibbs. From the Canadian Press, I'm

0: Rob Westgate.
1: From the NL Sports Desk, I'm John Keane. Earlier today, we were talking about the Kansas Broncos game to see if it would go on as scheduled due to wildfire smoke. Well, after discussion with the team and the league, the game is still on tomorrow against West Shore, 6 o'clock Hillside Stadium. Well, they're calling it the best attended season since 2022. Kamloops Northpaw's home schedule saw them win 14 and lose 13 at Norbrock Stadium. They averaged just over 600 fans per home game. Northpaw's GM Colby Lukinchuk says there was some season highlights at Norbrock.
2: Every time those promo nights came around, it was a super fun night. Everyone was excited to come to the fields. Of course, bringing Logan out, that was a big one. He's a great guy. It's nice to see the whole city kind of rally and support him with his success. Stingray Day, just the amount of support that we get from local radio stations and everything just to come out and help us grow the game as well. Really exciting to watch.
1: Lukinchuk hoping they can continue to grow the fan base next summer. The ball club has missed the playoffs the past four seasons. Looks like the Jays will be without starting pitcher Trey Savage. He has a torn meniscus in his knee. After being further evaluated, he'll miss time. They'll now discuss whether surgery is required. The Jays will open up a series in Philadelphia this evening. Paul has weather next.
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8: Orange alert in effect for air quality that is expected to hang with us through this evening and through tomorrow as well. Temperature-wise, tonight only down to 18 degrees, so it's going to be a little close this evening for tomorrow. More smoke, as mentioned. Expectations are that this alert will stay with us. 30 degrees for your daytime high, 17 through the overnight hours. As we get into Sunday, it's unclear at this point just how much wildfire smoke we're going to have to deal with, if any. But 29 degrees expected under a mix of sun and cloud. 30 degrees as we get back into work on Monday under mostly clear skies, of course, wildfire dependent. 29 expected on Tuesday, partly cloudy skies, a mix of sun and cloud, and 27 anticipated on Wednesday. Thursday, another 27-degree day, also under a mix of sun and cloud.
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0: It's Friday with UB40 and Red Red Wine. Some relaxing vibes right now. I'm Stacey, and we have got more relaxing vibes coming our way tomorrow when we enjoy Yacht Rock. We're going to have that all day for you. And remember listening to it in your younger years? I don't know that there was a title for it back then. We didn't know it was called Yacht Rock. We just knew we liked it, and it was relaxing. Talking about Doobie Brothers music, you know, like What a Fool Believes. Africa by Toto would fit in that. Christopher Cross Sailing, you know, Steely Dan. So many excellent Yacht Rock performers. And we will be able to celebrate that tomorrow. So we're just getting you started with the relaxing. Okay. Now let's visit down under, shall we? Enjoy a Vegemite sandwich with Men at Work. Part of 10 in a row next.
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2: Paul James with you from the NL Newsroom. Here's what we're keeping watch on this hour. It's part of a fire which did not appear to be making much of an impact on the local area south of Merritt. However, this morning, the TNRD issuing an evacuation order for 57 properties along the southeastern portion of the Ainslie Creek Fire. This is the same fire which had been threatening homes more directly to the southwest of the Merritt area in the latter stages of July. However, it appears the southeastern flank of that fire is now becoming a concern, as it appears to be on the move, possibly toward the Coquihalla. BC Wildfire reporting growth of around 5 kilometers on that portion of the Ainslie Creek wildfire yesterday. It cautioned that it was unable to properly update the perimeter of the fire. Southeastern portion of the fire is closest to the Coke, but does remain open. TNRD also added nearly 800 properties to an evacuation alert. That alert running from the evacuation zone north past Merritt all the way until Highway 8, which connects Merritt and Spence's Bridge. It's unclear how much the fire has grown over the past 24 hours or so. Well, if you're struggling to breathe here in Kamloops today, you are not alone, and you're being encouraged to seek out public facilities if you do not have the proper facilities at home. Combination of stagnant winds, regional fires pushing the particulate matter readings anywhere from 300 to 450 across much of Kamloops today, considered in the hazardous zone. The situation being made worse by daytime highs in and around 33 today for Kamloops and the surrounding area. Dr. Sue Pollock with Interior Health says if you don't have proper air conditioning at home, you may want to find relief elsewhere.
3: Places that are open during the daytime, such as libraries, community centers, the shopping mall, generally there will be cleaner air inside those facilities, as well as reaching out to their municipality or their local government to see what might be available in the community for them to seek cleaner air.
2: Smoke primarily coming from blazes in the Fraser Canyon, as well as the South Cariboo and across the border in Washington State. Now, a check in what's happening on the national and international front.
4: Now this update from the Canadian Press. Dairy farmers say their industry cannot pay the price for a trade deal with the United States. The supply management system protecting Canadian dairy has been cited by the U.S. as a key irritant in trade talks. Police are investigating the cause of a series of brush fires in BC's Shoe Swap region, as well as a wildfire in a Metro Vancouver park. The possible arsons come as firefighters fear an increase in fire starts in southern BC's tinder dry conditions. The federal government's selling 10 used Hercules aircraft to a company that will turn them into water bombers. The first converted aircraft could be fighting fires within 12 months. And a U.S. federal appeals court has ruled President Donald Trump cannot build his White House ballroom without congressional approval. The ruling halts construction on the former site of the White House's East Wing. The Republican president calls the decision unjust and says he'll appeal to the U.S. Supreme Court. From the Canadian Press, I'm Jason White.
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2: Smoky sky is going to stick with us for the remainder of your evening and into tomorrow and through tomorrow as well. For tonight, down to 18 degrees only. For tomorrow, we are looking at a high of 30 with smoke expected to be probably as thick as it is today. Widespread, no doubt. 17 for your overnight low into Sunday, where the possibility of smoke exists, but it's too hard to forecast. So we're looking at a mix of sun and cloud right now as far as Environment Canada is concerned. High of 29. As we get into the work week Monday, clear skies, 30 degrees, the anticipated high. Clear skies overnight down to 16, so it'll cool off a little bit into the overnight hours. 29 expected on Tuesday under partly cloudy skies. Then it cools off a little bit further, 27 for both Wednesday and Thursday, both under a mix of sun and cloud.
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song More Than Words Can Say from the band Alias? Well, that lead singer and the lead singer for this band Sheriff are one and the same, Freddie Kirchy. And he can hold that note. I'm out of breath just thinking about it. When I'm with you, it's Sheriff, Totally 80s Friday.

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0: Paul James with you from the NL Newsroom. Here's what we're keeping watch on this hour. Well, if you're struggling to breathe here in Kamloops and surrounding area today, you might want to find some public facilities. Air, hazardous, and it's persisting throughout today and most likely into the weekend as well. Combination of stagnant winds, regional wildfires pushing the particulate matter readings anywhere from 300 to 450 across the city today, considered in the extremely unhealthy to hazardous range. The situation being made worse by daytime highs of around 33 today in Kamloops and the surrounding areas. Dr. Sue Pollock with Interior Health says those without proper air filtration or air conditioning at home should probably find relief somewhere else.
1: Places that are open during the daytime, such as libraries, community centers, the shopping mall.
0: Smoke is primarily drifting in from the active fires in the Fraser Canyon, South Cariboo, and across the border

0: Corporation, a group of First Nations that have come together who said that they want to build a brand new sawmill, second growth sawmill, on Vancouver Island. That would be the largest forestry investment in coastal British Columbia's history.
1: Nationally, the unemployment rate dropping to 6.4%, BC's overall jobless rate dropping down to 6.2% from 6.5% the month before. Now let's check in with what else is happening on the national and international front.
2: From the National Newsroom of the Canadian Press, I'm Jason White. Dairy farmers say their industry cannot pay the price for a trade deal with the United States. The supply management system protecting Canadian dairy has been cited by the U.S. as a key irritant in trade talks. The Dairy Farmers of Canada is urging the federal government not to offer any more concessions on dairy or supply management. Meanwhile, Canada-U.S. Trade Minister Dominic LeBlanc is heading back from Washington after meeting with industry groups and various U.S. senators this week. He's set to return to the American capital on Monday, but Canada's chief trade negotiator Janice Charette will remain in Washington over the weekend. Police are investigating the cause of a series of potential arsons in BC's Shoe Swap region. Local resident Terry Evans came across one of the fires Wednesday evening. He says it engulfed a cedar tree within 30 seconds.
3: I can't understand why anybody would do this in a place that's so volatile to begin with and is full of such trauma that remains PTSD from what has happened in the past.
2: He says the suspicious fires are bringing back memories of another blaze in the area that destroyed more than 170 structures in 2023. Ontario MP Larry Brock has become the third Conservative MP to resign from the House of Commons this summer. His departure means there will have been at least 12 by-elections before the Carney government's second anniversary.
4: The Prime Minister can call a by-election to fill a vacant seat at least 47 days after a vacancy, but can wait upwards of 7 months. Three by-elections are taking place on August 31st, one each in BC, Ontario, and Quebec, all due to MPs leaving for other opportunities. Prime Minister Mark Carney has not called a by-election in one other vacant Quebec seat, while Brock and three other MPs are set to resign in the coming weeks. Conservative leader Pierre Poilievre regained a seat in the House by winning an Alberta by-election last summer. The Liberals won three by-elections in April, two of which were triggered by resignations. David Baxter, The Canadian Press, Ottawa.
2: Toronto police say a pair of 18-year-olds have been charged with first-degree murder in last month's deadly shooting at a busy street festival. The gunfire killed two people and sent thousands running for their lives at the popular Midtown Toronto Festival. The city's police chief is vowing to increase security around Toronto's other major festivals.
5: Shane Hollander, I wanted to introduce myself.
6: Okay.
2: Shane and Ilya will be joined by another couple in season two of Heated Rivalry. Crave says New Brunswick's Charlie Gillespie has been cast with Justice Smith to play the other leading roles. They'll portray a player and the social media manager of the show's Ottawa hockey team. The new season began shooting this week. Crave says Heated Rivalry's second season is set to debut next spring. This is the Canadian Press. In sports, Canada's Leila Fernandez is through to the round of 16 at the National Bank Open Women's Tennis Tournament in Toronto. The 23-year-old from Laval, Quebec, got a straight sets win over fifth-seeded Russian Mira Andreeva. The Toronto Blue Jays are opening a weekend series tonight in Philadelphia. Newly acquired right-hander Jose Soriano will make his first start for Toronto. Quarterback Nathan Rourke returns to the BC Lions for tomorrow's home game against the Hamilton Tiger Cats. The CFL's most outstanding player last season has been sidelined for almost three games with an injury in his non-throwing arm. The CFL's division leaders clash tomorrow in Montreal when the Alouettes host the Edmonton Elks. Tonight in the CFL, the Saskatchewan Roughriders are at home to the winless Ottawa Redblacks. The Buffalo Bills are preparing to hold their first practice in a new $2.1 billion stadium tomorrow. It's across the street from where their former home is now rubble. From the Canadian Press, I'm Jason White.
7: From the NL Sports Desk, I'm John Keane. The Kamloops Broncos say it's game on, despite some reports earlier of smoky conditions possibly forcing the postponement of tomorrow's game against West Shore. The Broncos in the league say the game will be played 6 o'clock Hillside Stadium. Logan Stankoven looking forward to Stanley Cup in the park day. The city unveiling plans to have Logan with the cup for a free public event at Riverside Park Sunday, August 16th. Kamloops hockey hero says this is what he wanted all along.
8: I think it'll be awesome, like just being able to share that with the

0: city and people that have supported me the whole way. And
1: the event runs 3:30 to 6 on that day. It'll include a giant group photo of everyone in attendance. Week 10 of the CFL SCED continues tonight. Saskatchewan hosting the winless Ottawa Redblacks. Meanwhile, the BC Lions say that Nathan Rourke will start tomorrow's game versus Hamilton. He's missed the last three with a shoulder injury. And the Blue Jays underway with the Philadelphia Phillies on the road. Trey is Savage starting pitcher. He'll miss some time, a torn meniscus in his knee. Paul has weather next.
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4: Well, fair smoke for the evening as well as through tomorrow here in Kamloops with a high of 30 expected for tomorrow. Temperatures are going to ease off a little bit, though, as we work our way through the weekend and into next week. We've got 29-30 for Sunday, Monday, and then we're down into the 27s for Tuesday, Wednesday, Thursday, thereabouts. If you're thinking about getting out of this wildfire smoke for whatever reason, you're heading down to Vancouver for tomorrow. Look for mostly clear skies. Might be some residual wildfire smoke down there. High of 22 near the water. It'd be about 29 inland, though, with the humidex possibly pushing it up into the 30s. If you're popping over to Prince George, they're looking at a mostly sunshine day for tomorrow. High of 26 degrees across the Rockies into Calgary. You're going to get some shower activity. Look for a high of just 24 degrees.
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afraid of no ghosts. I ain't afraid of no ghosts.

There's Ray Parker Jr. with Ghostbusters, and it's official. Spider-Man Brand New Day now holds the record for the biggest first week in box office history. It's Totally 80s Friday. We're going to hear from Prince after the Human League. This is Don't You Want Me.

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1: I'm Paul James with the latest from the NL Newsroom. Here's what we're keeping watch on this hour. A new evacuation order being issued by the Thompson-Nicola Regional District on top of a massive expansion of an evacuation alert for an area west and southwest of Merritt. Folks living on 57 properties in the Coldwater area southwest of Merritt on the southeastern flank of the Ainslie Creek wildfire now being told to leave their homes. That area of the fire did grow by about 5 kilometers yesterday, according to the latest update this morning from the BC Wildfire Service. However, there did not appear to be any sort of panic related to that. However, the TNRD has also expanded its evacuation alert area to encompass an area well above Merritt, suggesting that the fire may be making a run possibly to the north. An additional 900 or more properties on alert as of this morning. So far, the Coquihalla, which is to the east of that fire zone, does remain open at this time. Folks here in Kamloops, probably want to find a way to get away from the hazardous wildfire smoke, which continues to blanket our region. Environment Canada's Air Quality Health Index remaining at 10+, driven by stagnant winds and fires burning in the Fraser Canyon, South Cariboo, as well as Washington State. Poor air quality compounding another muggy forecast with temperatures around the 33-degree mark today across Kamloops and much of the surrounding area. Interior Health Medical Health Officer Dr. Sue Pollock says running a cool, sealed environment, pretty ideal at the moment.
2: Times of smoky skies, the most important thing people can do is to reduce their exposure to the poor air quality and the smoke. And one of the things that people can do is to stay indoors as much as possible and keep their doors and windows shut, provided that the temperature is comfortable indoors.
1: Particulate matter readings this morning averaging around 330 in the Aberdeen area, 450 downtown. Stations south of the city near Merritt reporting hazardous levels above 1,000. Now let's check in with what else is happening on the national and international front.
3: Now this update from the Canadian press. Canada-U.S. Trade Minister Dominic LeBlanc is heading back from Washington after meeting with industry groups and various U.S. senators this week. He's set to return to the American capital on Monday, but Canada's chief trade negotiator Janice Charette will remain in Washington over the weekend. Police are trying to figure out who's behind a series of suspicious brush fires in British Columbia. Southern B.C. is dealing with tinder dry conditions that have already seen dozens of wildfires. Some old military helicopters will get a new lease on life fighting fires. The federal government is selling 10 of its used Hercules aircraft to a company that will convert them into water bombers. And Canada's Leyla Fernandez has rolled to victory over fifth-seeded Russian Mira Andreeva at the National Bank Open in Toronto. It's Fernandez's first win over a top 10 opponent this season. The 23-year-old from Laval, Quebec is now through to the round of 16. From the Canadian press, I'm Jason White.
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1: Orange alert in effect for air quality that is expected to hang with us through this evening and through tomorrow as well. Temperature wise tonight, only down to 18 degrees, so it's going to be a little close this evening. For tomorrow, more smoke as mentioned. Expectations are that this alert will stay with us. 30 degrees for your daytime high, 17 through the overnight hours. As we get into Sunday, it's unclear at this point just how much wildfire smoke we're going to have to deal with, if any. But 29 degrees expected under a mix of sun and cloud. 30 degrees as we get back into work on Monday under mostly clear skies, of course wildfire dependent. 29 expected on Tuesday, partly cloudy skies, a mix of sun and cloud, and 27 anticipated on Wednesday. Thursday, another 27-degree day, also under a mix of sun and cloud.
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If you're a Rush fan, mark your calendar for Wednesday, September the 23rd. That's when the CBC airs a brand new Neil Peart documentary. It's called Neil Peart, No One's Disciple. Features Geddy and Alex playing Rush songs with some guest drummers, including Stuart Copeland from The Police and Chad Smith from the Red Hot Chili Peppers. We're going to hear from Rush a bit later on. First up, Naked Eyes, Totally 80s Friday.

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0: Paul James with you from the NL Newsroom. Here's what we're keeping watch on this hour.
1: It's part of a fire which did not appear to be making much of an impact on the local area south of Merritt. However, this morning, the TNRD issuing an evacuation order for 57 properties along the southeastern portion of the Ainslie Creek Fire. This is the same fire which had been threatening homes more directly to the southwest of the Merritt area in the latter stages of July. However, it appears the southeastern flank of that fire is now becoming a concern, as it appears to be on the move, possibly toward the Coquihalla. BC Wildfire reporting growth of around 5 kilometers on that portion of the Ainslie Creek wildfire yesterday. It cautioned that it was unable to properly update the perimeter of the fire. Southeastern portion of the fire is closest to the coke, but does remain open. TNRD also added nearly 800 properties to an evacuation alert. That alert running from the evacuation zone north past Merritt all the way until Highway 8, which connects Merritt and Spence's Bridge. It's unclear how much the fire has grown over the past 24 hours or so. Well, if you're struggling to breathe here in Kamloops today, you are not alone, and you're being encouraged to seek out public facilities if you do not have the proper facilities at home. Combination of stagnant winds, regional fires pushing the particulate matter readings anywhere from 300 to 450 across much of Kamloops today, considered in the hazardous zone. The situation being made worse by daytime highs in and around 33 today for Kamloops and the surrounding area. Dr. Sue Pollock with Interior Health says if you don't have

0: Trade Minister Dominic LeBlanc is heading back from Washington after meeting with the U.S. Trade Representative, industry groups, and various U.S. senators. But Canadian dairy farmers are warning against any concessions as trade talks intensify with the United States ahead of President Donald Trump's latest tariff deadline.
1: A new round of 50% U.S. tariffs on a range of Canadian goods is set to take effect on August 19th. The U.S. has cited the supply management system that protects Canadian dairy as a key trade irritant, and Trump has repeatedly complained about the level of U.S. dairy farmers' access to Canada's market. Prime Minister Mark Carney said his government is loyal to the supply management system, and Dairy Farmers of Canada says our country has made several concessions already, only to be met each time with fresh demands. Diana Mussina, The Canadian Press.
0: Police are investigating a series of suspicious brush fires in British Columbia. The possible arsons come as firefighters fear an increase in fire starts in southern BC's tinder-dry conditions. Raging fires have already destroyed hundreds of homes and forced thousands to evacuate. 10 of the Canadian Armed Forces' old Hercules aircraft will get a new lease on life as water bombers. They're being sold to a BC-based aerospace company. Canada's Secretary of State for Defense Procurement, Stephen Furr, says countries around the world desperately need more water bombers as wildfires become more prevalent.
2: Yeah, these airplanes are needed, and they whether it be a Herc or a CL-515 or a Dash 8 from Conair, these airplanes bring hope to many, many people who are dealing with really bad situations.
0: The CEO of Coulson Aviation says his company should be done refitting the first Hercules within the next year. Another conservative resignation is adding to a long list of by-elections for seats in the House of Commons. Ontario Conservative MP Larry Brock has announced he's stepping down to take a job in the Crown Attorney's Office in Brantford, Ontario. This means Canadians will have voted in at least 12 by-elections before Prime Minister Mark Carney hits 2 years in office. Ontario Premier Doug Ford has written the Prime Minister asking for the federal gas tax suspension to be permanent, or he'd like it extended until at least the end of the year. It's currently in effect until Labor Day. Statistics Canada says the country added 75,000 jobs in July, beating economists' expectations. And as Canadian Press reporter Michelle Zedekian explains, the unemployment rate fell for the third straight month.
3: The unemployment rate ticked down to 6.4% in July. The jobless rate is also down half a percentage point from a year ago, as more people who were looking for work were successful at finding jobs than this time last year.
0: Most of July's job gains were split between full and part-time work. This is the Canadian Press. In sports, Canada's Leila Fernandez is through to the round of 16 at the National Bank Open Women's Tennis Tournament in Toronto. She beat fifth-seeded Russian Mira Andreeva. The Saskatchewan Roughriders are at home to the winless Ottawa Redblacks tonight in CFL action. The Roughriders are chasing the division-leading Edmonton Elks at 5-2 in the West. The Redblacks are 0-7 in the East. Ottawa is also seeking its first road win since August 9th of last year in Toronto. Quarterback Nathan Rourke returns to the BC Lions for tomorrow's home game against the Hamilton Tiger Cats. He's been out for almost 3 games with an injury in his non-throwing arm. That happened during a game in Edmonton last month. And the CFL's division leaders will clash tomorrow in Montreal when the Alouettes host the Edmonton Elks. The Eastern leading Alouettes, minus a few key cogs on defense because of injuries, will try to stop Elks quarterback Cody Fajardo's high-powered offense. From the Canadian Press, I'm Jason White.
4: From the NL Sports Desk, I'm John Keane. Earlier today, we were talking about the Kamloops Broncos game to see if it would go on as scheduled due to wildfire smoke. Well, after discussion with the team and the league, the game is still on tomorrow against West Shore, 6 o'clock Hillside Stadium. Well, they're calling it the best attended season since 2022. Kamloops Northpaw's home schedule saw them win 14 and lose 13 at Norbrock Stadium. They averaged just over 600 fans per home game. Northpaw's GM Colby Lukinchuk says there was some season highlights at Norbrock.
5: Every time those promo nights came around, it was a super fun night. Everyone was excited to come to the fields. Of course, bringing Logan out, that was a big one. He's a great guy. It's nice to see the whole city kind of rally and support him with his success. Stingray Day, just the amount of support that we get from local radio stations and everything just to come out and help us grow the game as well. Really exciting to watch.
4: Luchenchak hoping they can continue to grow the fan base. Next summer, the ball club has missed the playoffs.

0: playoffs the past four seasons. Looks like the Jays will be without starting pitcher Trey Savage. He has a torn meniscus in his knee. After being further evaluated, he'll miss time. They'll now discuss whether surgery is required. The Jays will open up a series in Philadelphia this evening. Paul has weather next.
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4: Smoky sky is going to stick with us for the remainder of your evening and into tomorrow and through tomorrow as well. For tonight, down to 18 degrees only. For tomorrow, we are looking at a high of 30 with smoke expected to be probably as thick as it is today. Widespread, no doubt. 17 for your overnight low into Sunday, where the possibility of smoke exists, but it's too hard to forecast. So we're looking at a mix of sun and cloud right now as far as Environment Canada is concerned. High of 29. As we get into the work week Monday, clear skies, 30 degrees, the anticipated high. Clear skies overnight down to 16, so it'll cool off a little bit into the overnight hours. 29 expected on Tuesday under partly cloudy skies. Then it cools off a little bit further, 27 for both Wednesday and Thursday, both under a mix of sun and cloud.
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I guess there's a little bit of resemblance. Debbie Harry has signed on to play the mother of Pamela Anderson's character in a new comedy movie called Maitreya, which follows a new age healing family trip to India. Here's Debbie with Blondie. The tide is high.

0: Heartland Brothers, their Soul City. It's Drew Ferreira. And the Blue Jays made some deals before the Major League Baseball trade deadline on Monday. Well, how would you feel if you were traded at work? In a new poll, 23% of people say they'd have a positive reaction to being traded, but 29% say they'd be very upset if it happened to them. 10 songs in a row with Cyndi Lauper, Kate Bush, and Blue Rodeo coming up.
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2: Paul James with you from the NL Newsroom. Here's what we're keeping watch on this hour. Well, if you're struggling to breathe here in Kamloops and surrounding area today, you might want to find some public facilities. Air, hazardous, and it's persisting throughout today and most likely into the weekend as well. Combination of stagnant winds, regional wildfires pushing the particulate matter readings anywhere from 300 to 450 across the city today, considered in the extremely unhealthy to hazardous range. The situation being made worse by daytime highs of around 33 today in Kamloops and the surrounding areas. Dr. Sue Pollock with Interior Health says those without proper air filtration or air conditioning at home should probably find relief somewhere else.
3: Places that are open during the daytime, such as libraries, community centers, the shopping mall.
2: Smoke is primarily drifting in from the active fires in the Fraser Canyon, South Cariboo, and across the border from Washington State. Some positive news when it comes to the jobs numbers here in Kamloops. The latest figures from Stats Canada show the unemployment rate in Kamloops and the surrounding area through July remained flat from the previous month, holding at 6.5%. That does stop, though, what had been a steady rise in the jobless rate in Kamloops since the start of the year. However, with the potential for curtailments threatening mills in the region, jobs market does remain somewhat unstable. BC Forest Minister Ravi Parmar telling Radio NL today that while there are concerns about that, also areas to be hopeful about as well.
4: Earlier this week, we had an announcement from Iskum Development Corporation, a group of First Nations that have come together who said that they want to build a brand new sawmill, second growth sawmill, on Vancouver Island. That would be the largest forestry investment in coastal British Columbia's history.
2: Nationally, the unemployment rate dropping to 6.4%, BC's overall jobless rate dropping down to 6.2% from 6.5% the month before. Now let's check in with what else is happening on the national and international front.
5: Now this update from the Canadian press. Canada-U.S. Trade Minister Dominic LeBlanc heading home for the weekend after meeting with the U.S. Trade Representative in Washington. Meanwhile, Canada's dairy farmers are urging the government not to give up the supply management system that protects the Canadian industry. A BC man who witnessed one of the Shuswap region's suspicious brush fires can't understand why anyone would light up the landscape. Police are investigating the cause of multiple fires as BC deals with tinder dry conditions and dozens of wildfires. 10 used military aircraft are set to be converted into water bombers. BC's Coulson Aviation will outfit the Hercules aircraft to become large tankers that can carry thousands of liters of retardant. And an actor from New Brunswick is one half of the newest couple on the hit series Heated Rivalry. Charlie Gillespie will play Troy Barrett, a player on the show's Ottawa hockey team. Season 2 set to debut next spring. From the Canadian press, I'm Jason White.
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2: Wildfire smoke for the evening as well as through tomorrow here in Kamloops with a high of 30 expected for tomorrow. Temperatures are going to ease off a little bit though as we work our way through the weekend and into next week. We've got 29-30 for Sunday, Monday, and then we're down into the 27s for Tuesday, Wednesday, Thursday, thereabouts. If you're thinking about getting out of this wildfire smoke for whatever reason, you're heading down to Vancouver for tomorrow. Look for mostly clear skies. Might be some residual wildfire smoke down there. High of 22 near the water. It'd be about 29 inland, though, with the humidex possibly pushing it up into the 30s. If you're popping over to Prince George, they're looking at a mostly sunshine day for tomorrow. High of 26 degrees across the Rockies into Calgary. You're going to get some shower activity. Look for a high of just 24 degrees.
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1: 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Hi, we'd like you to meet our friend, Totally 80s Music. Oh, please don't say anything about the big hair.

Here's a song that was written for the soundtrack of the 1984 movie Teachers, which starred Nick Nolte. Co-written by Bryan Adams, it's 38 Special with Teacher Teacher, continuing this totally 80s Friday.

Running Up That Hill from Kate Bush, a song that was featured prominently in Stranger Things, which was the most streamed show of the first half of 2026. 23.26 billion minutes in total. Here's Blue Rodeo with Try.

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2: 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For community news, I'm Jeff Andreas.
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0: Paul James with the latest from the NL Newsroom. Here's what we're keeping watch on this hour. A new evacuation order being issued by the Thompson-Nicola Regional District on top of a massive expansion of an evacuation alert for an area west and southwest of Merritt. Folks living on 57 properties in the Coldwater area southwest of Merritt on the southeastern flank of the Ainslie Creek wildfire now being told to leave their homes. That area of the fire did grow by about 5 kilometers yesterday, according to the latest update this morning from the BC Wildfire Service. However, there did not appear to be any sort of panic related to that. However, the TNRD has also expanded its evacuation alert area to encompass an area well above Merritt, suggesting that the fire may be making a run possibly to the north. An additional 900 or more properties on alert as of this morning. So far, the Coquihalla, which is to the east of that fire zone, does remain open at this time. Folks here in Kamloops, probably want to find a way to get away from the hazardous wildfire smoke, which continues to blanket our region. Environment Canada's Air Quality Health Index remaining at 10+, driven by stagnant winds and fires burning in the Fraser Canyon, South Cariboo, as well as Washington State. Poor air quality compounding another muggy forecast with temperatures around the 33-degree mark today across Kamloops and much of the surrounding area. Interior Health Medical Health Officer Dr. Sue Pollock says finding a cool, sealed environment, pretty ideal at the moment.
1: Times of smoky skies, the most important thing people can do is to reduce their exposure to the poor air quality and the smoke. And one of the things that people can do is to stay indoors as much as possible and keep their doors and windows shut, provided that the temperature is comfortable indoors.
0: Particulate matter readings this morning averaging around 330 in the Aberdeen area, 450 downtown. Stations south of the city near Merritt reporting hazardous levels above 1,000. Now let's check in with what else is happening on the national and international front.
2: From the National Newsroom of the Canadian Press, I'm Don Mitchell. The organization representing thousands of dairy producers across Canada is urging Ottawa not to offer